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0: sometimes feel like everything is meaningless, like every day is just spent in vain.
1: To be honest, that's how I felt before I had a personal relationship with Jesus Christ. So I completely get you.
0: Oh yeah?
1: It's impossible to find true meaning apart from our Creator. You know, God created us for a purpose, but we can only find it when we are in a relationship with Him.
0: That sounds amazing. But where do you even begin to have a relationship with a God you can't see?
1: Listen, God has revealed Himself to us in many ways. You find Him in nature, that's His creation. You find Him in His Word contained in the Bible. And you find Him through Jesus Christ, His Son, that He sent to die for us. You know, God loves you so much and is ready to reveal Himself to you if you let Him in. I'm actually glad that you've asked this question.
0: Wow, that's amazing. How do I let Him in?
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2: Hour is just before dawn. Just before dawn. Weeping may endure for a night, but joy comes in the morning. Welcome to Me

We bow before your throne, Lord, and we just want to give you praise. We cannot make it without your power. Jesus, if it wasn't of your love and your faithfulness to the cross, where would we be? Today we are able to stand to testify that your death was life unto us. Your pain was healing unto our bodies. That your tears, oh God, they were celebration and joy unto us. We thank you, oh God, that you're in this place and we are able to experience your presence. For you're a great God. You're the substance of all human ventures. You're all wise and you're all knowing, all understanding. You can do anything and everything we cannot do. You are everything good that we'd like to be. You are omnipotent, all-powerful. You are omniscient. You are all-knowing, omnipresent, all-present. Present everywhere, everywhere. Even in this studio, God, we know you're in this place. All we want to say to you is, Abba, Father, thou art worthy to receive honor and glory. We bow before your

worthy of the pranks. 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You are an infallible God. You are immortal. You are spirit. You are the beginning and you are the end. Totally aware of yourself, that you are the great I am. 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You're loving. 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

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He's a great God, and there is none like him. 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Rise, O Jehovah, and let all your enemies be scattered. 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

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He exists in nature, but he is not nature. 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
2: A lovely welcome to today's edition of Meet Dawn, and thank you so much for tuning in this morning. It's a beautiful day, a day that is full of God's blessings, a day that is full of God's mercies. And remember, the mercies of the Lord are new every morning. And talk of the grace that is sufficient, and not forgetting about the love. So that should motivate you enough to look forward to what the day carries and what is ahead, because God is always loving. He is always with us at every particular time. My name is Margaret Mwanza, and thank you so much for starting the day with me today as we get on to have a beautiful music as well as a beautiful scripture, and that which comes with scripture, because I have something that is interesting, just like any other Tuesday, where we get to share topical encouragements and just also getting to know more about the Word of God. And welcome to those that are just tuning in for the first time, and those that have been following the program every Tuesday, just like any other day, because we get to have Meet Dawn every other day. And so Tuesday edition, it is always with me, Margaret Mwanza. Now, today we're looking at Deuteronomy chapter 11, and just, focusing on the whole scripture, that is the whole chapter of Deuteronomy 11, but we're just going to be particular in some ways, because we are going to also get to pick out some of the things that which you and I can look at and apply even in our daily lives, and also how best we can even encourage somebody out there just be that person that God wants them to be, because together we are children of God and He wants us to always be in His presence. So I will read from New International Version, and that is Deuteronomy chapter 11, and we will go all the way up to verse 32. Interesting, beautiful scripture. It is long, but we're just going to know how best we can go about it. So it is talking about loving and obeying the Lord. So it says, keep His requirements, His decrees, His laws, and His commands always. Remember today that your children were not the ones who saw and experienced the discipline of the Lord your God, His majesty, His mighty hand, His outstretched arm, the signs He performed, and the things He did in the heart of Egypt, both to Pharaoh, king of Egypt, and to his whole country. What He did to the Egyptian army, to its horses and chariots, and how He overwhelmed them with the waters of the Red Sea as they were pursuing you, and how the Lord brought lasting rain on them. It was not your children who saw what He did to you in the wilderness until you arrived at this place, and what He did to Dathan and Abiram, sons of Eliab and Reubenite, when the earth opened its mouth right in the middle of all Israel and swallowed them up with their households, their tents, and every living thing that belonged to them. But it was your own eyes that saw all these great things the Lord has done. So

0: Observe therefore all the commands I am giving you today, so that you may have the strength to go in and take over the land that you are crossing the Jordan to possess, and so that you may live long in the land of the Lord swore to your ancestors to give to them and their descendants, a land flowing with milk and honey. The land you are entering to take over is not like the land of Egypt from which you have come, where you planted your seed and irrigated it by foot as in a vegetable garden. But the land you are crossing the Jordan to take possession of is a land of mountains and valleys that drinks rain from heaven. It is a land that the Lord your God cares for. The eyes of the Lord and your God are continually on it from the beginning of the year to its end. So I will end from chapter 12 for now, and we'll just get to take a musical break. We'll be back shortly and we'll continue. To have this particular scripture from verse 13 to 32. Continue listening.
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2: You are awesome.

Thank you so much for tuning in. My name is Margaret Mwanza, and this is the edition of Meet Dawn with me, Margaret Mwanza. I am so glad and because that you are here, you are tuned in, and together learning about God. Remember, today our scripture, folks, is Deuteronomy chapter 11, and we're reading all the way from verse 1 to 32. Of we have read verse 1 to 12, and we'll start from 13, go to 32. I'm reading from New International Version for those that are joining us. So Bible continues in verse 13. So if you faithfully obey commands, I am here today. Love the Lord your God and to serve him with it and with all your soul. And I will send rain on and in its both autumn spring rains that you may gather in your grain, your new wine and olive oil. I will provide grass in the fields, cattle and

and you eat and be satisfied. Be careful, or you will be enticed to turn away and worship and bow down to him. Then that anger will burn against you, and he will shut up the heaven so that it won't rain, and ground will yield no produce, and will and soon perish from the land the Lord is giving you. Fix these words in your hearts and minds. Tie them as symbols on your hands and bind them on your foreheads. Teach them to your children. Be talking about them when you eat at home and when you walk along the road. When you lie down, when you get up, write them on the frames and of your houses and on your gates, so that your days and the days of your children may be many in the land the Lord swore to your ancestors, as many as the days that the heavens are of the earth. 22 says, if you carefully observe all these commands I'm giving you to follow, love the Lord your God, to walk in obedience to him and to hold fast to him, the Lord will drive out all these nations before you, and you will dispose nations larger and stronger. Every place where you set your foot will be yours. Your territory will extend from desert to Lebanon, and from the Euphrates River to the Mediterranean Sea. None will be able to stand against you. The Lord your God, as he promised you, will put the terror and fear of you in the whole land where you go. 26 says, see, I am set before you today a blessing and a curse. The blessing if you obey commands of the Lord, your God, that even you today. The curse if you disobey the commands of the Lord God and turn from the way that I command you to by following other gods, which you have not known. When the Lord your God brought you into the land you are entering to possess, you are to proclaim on Mount Gerizim blessings and the Mount Ebal the curses. As you know, these mountains are across the Jordan, westward towards the city near the trees of Mor, in the territory of the Canaanites living with the Arab, the vicinity of Gigal. You are about to cross Jordan to and take possession of the land the Lord your God is giving you. When you have taken it over and live in there, be sure that you obey all the decrees and laws I'm setting before you today. Okay, so we have a whole chapter, that is chapter 11 of Deuteronomy, and this is our scripture focus for today. We are in the first hour of dawn. We'll be back shortly. That will be second hour as we get to now about what the scripture is all about and what it is to us today. Stay tuned.

0: My mother used to tell me.
1: Mwana Andy, watch your friends. 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To follow God, live right, lose it all with foolish choices. 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
0: But I never lived. Years later, I am on my lost, contaminated by the poison of mama self, wishing I had paid attention to her. Yet I am paying consequences of disobedience.
2: Children, obey your parents in the Lord, for this is right. Ephesians 6, verse 1.

0: sometimes feel like everything is meaningless. 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
1: To be honest, that's how I felt before I had a personal relationship with Jesus Christ. So I completely get you.
0: Oh yeah?
1: It's impossible to find meaning apart from our creator. God created for a purpose. We can only find it when we are in a relationship.
0: That sounds amazing. But where do you even begin to have a relationship with what you can't see?
1: Listen, God has revealed himself to us in many ways. You find him in nature, that's his creation. You find him in his word contained in the Bible. And you find him through Jesus, his son, that he sent to die for us. You know, God loves you such and is to reveal himself to if you let him in. I'm actually glad that you've asked this question.
0: Wow, that's amazing. How do I let him in?
1: Life's too short and precious to live without purpose. Be that friend who leads someone to Christ. 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
4: Thank you so much and welcome back. This is the second hour of Meet Dawn right here on Radio Christian Voice, Tuesday edition with me, Margaret Mwanza. Now, following the scripture that is Deuteronomy 11 from verse 1 to 32, serves as a crucial urgent appeal from Moses for the new generation to love and to obey God, promising blessing, talk of fertility, victory, and rain in the promised land if they are faithful, and curses, that is drought, destruction, if they follow idols. So it highlights the contrast between the Nile-dependent, labor-intensive, slavery-reminiscent Egypt and the rain-fed, divinely washed land of milk and honey. So even as we are in the second hour of Meet Dawn, we'll get back to more music and that we'll be concluding even as I will get to encourage somebody out there.
0: This is Meet Dawn.

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2: Welcome back, and this is the final hour of

meet done in the final session on this particular edition at this particular time. So the encouragement that we're getting from this particular book, that is Deuteronomy chapter 11, is that God continues to care. The land is chapter 11 is that God continues to care. The land is described as one of the Lord's care for with his eyes on it from the beginning of the year to the end of the year. And so we also see provision in due season, because it says that obedience leads to God providing rain for your land in its season, and early and late rain, so that you may gather your grain and your new wine and oil. So scripture is also encouraging you and I that we need to have strength for the journey. The passage promises that keeping God's commandments will make you and I strong, enabling us to enter and possess the land. And also, God promises that no one will be able to stand against you, as he will cause your enemies to fear. That is according to verse 25. Also, remembering that God's past miracles and faithfulness provides a foundation of trust for present challenges, as well as God setting before the people a choice of blessing through obedience or cursing through disobedience, urging you and I to choose life and blessing. So this is what scripture is all about, that is Deuteronomy chapter 11 is all about. And so the core message that I have for you today is that you need to love the Lord your God and serve him with all your heart and soul. That is according to Deuteronomy 11 verse 13. So today's edition of Meet On was all about a scripture, that is Deuteronomy 11 chapter 11, all the verses of chapter 11, that is 32 verses. And this is where we end today's edition. Thank you so much. I'm so excited to have learned about what Deuteronomy 11 is all about. And, you know, the promises of the Lord that if you and I obey his word, and also the curses that come with disobeying what the Lord says. My name is Margaret Manza. This is where we end today's edition of Meet Dawn. Thank you so much for tuning in. Good morning.

0: is your word. 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How many know that God is able to do exceedingly abundantly above all you can ask according to the power that worketh in us?
1: How many believe tonight?

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8: Welcome to 15 Minutes in the Word with New York Times author Joyce Meyer. On the program, Joyce will be teaching from her series, Winning Life's Battles. Our fight not against people or circumstances. It's actually, it's the devil. Real. We will overcome if we choose to things God's way. Love always wins. We overcome evil with good. Now, here's Joyce with today's teaching.
9: I will just mention that you, not trying to chastise anybody, but always do your best when you go to church to get there in plenty of time to be there. I just don't think it's good when people think that's not an unimportant part, that's not an important part, and they just get there for the sermon. It's okay to be late. I guess, you know, I can say I'm trying to chastise you. Maybe I am. I don't know. I get by with some stuff that sometimes your pastors can't get by with. I'll be gone by Saturday, and you'll love me Monday morning. So, see, that's something for God. We come to worship Him. We come to respect Him by worship Him, and that's a wonderful thing for us to worship God. We need to not get entangled in things of the world. Remember that we're here to serve God, to grow up, to mature, to get in the world, and to be a bright light that will dispel darkness. Let me tell you something. A transformed life is a greater sermon than any

greatest words that you can ever give. You can go and preach people and tell them they need to believe in God. If your life doesn't get up, pay one bit of attention to it. Amen? We want to love God. We want to worship Him. We want to be light shining out brightly for Him. And if there's something specific that God wants to do in our life, we want to make sure that we do it, that we not only just start it, but we start it and finish it. But we can't do that if we get all entangled. Some of you have gotten so entangled in other people's problems that you can't even pay attention to what God's trying to say right now. Some of us are fixers. I like to fix problems, and I have to be careful that I don't so entangle in this that it's sucking the energy out of me and keep me from doing the thing I believe that God really wants me to do. I want to help people, but don't get all tied up and entangled up where you're taking 10 calls a day and talking all day about issues and their problems. It's good to help people, but you got to be able to discern, is this somebody who the enemy is using to steal my energy and my time, or is somebody who really wants help? Amen? That's a good word. Good little word of caution. Not the enemy can use even well-meaning people to just suck you back if you let them. We need strong to live the life He wants us to live. Trying things like going to bed and getting some decent sleep. You'll be amazed it will help you come at the enemy. Try not eating all day long. Be amazed at how much you'll feel. If you feel bad, you don't want to pray. If you feel bad, you certainly don't feel like standing on guard like a soldier. Soldiers live on guard. They know they're responsible for in the war. They hold their post, hold their position. They stay guard. I figured a long time ago, I'm called as a teacher in the body of Christ. So I give myself to what I'm called to do. And I try really hard not to let people get me off into a bunch of stuff that they would like me to do really has not very much to do with what God wants me to do. And I think that helps make me better at it. Because, you know, everybody would always like you to do their thing, but God wants you to do His thing. Proverbs 4:23 says, guard your heart with all diligence. Are you guarding your heart? Are you paying attention to what gets in your heart? Don't let any offense in your heart. If you got feelings hurt, don't turn that into something bitter and get in your heart. Don't anger, stay in your heart. Take a little time and examine your heart. What's going on in my heart? Are my motives right for what I'm doing? Do I have a pure heart before God? Guard your heart to all diligence, for out of it flows the issues of life. Are you aggressive or passive? Are you proactive or do you really react? Do you wait till you have a problem and then try to get strong? Or do you stay strong? Do you try to take your authority over the enemy when you're having a problem? Or do you walk in your authority all the time? Do you have to have somebody to meet you, or are self-motivated? Does somebody have to come along, wind your crank and kick you in the rumpus and get you going? Or will you do what right when nobody's in? Amen? Be a person of purpose. Be a person who lives intentionally. Do you just get up in the morning and count to see what happens before you decide what you want to do? Have you made a decision that you're going to be at every one of the sessions this weekend? Well, the devil tried to talk you out of it. The person that was going to come, you might not come, or you might wake up. Just, you know, it's almost just a laugh at people. Why are you coming tomorrow? Well, I'm going to just kind of wait and see what the morning brings. Well, you won't be here. You have to be intentional about things. And you have to know that anything you're going to do, anything that's going to benefit you spiritually or help you grow in God or help you be a blessing to somebody else, the enemy will definitely try to stop you. Even if you begin to pray in a certain area, God, put something on your heart, pray for it, and you believe that God has shown you, if you pray for this, it's going to bring you through and bring you into an area of blessing. I can almost promise you that the first several days, you're going to feel going backwards and forwards because the enemy wants to make you think not working. You ever pray for somebody and they act worse? Well, the devil whispers in your ear, it's not working. You think you are. You know what's actually happening? When you pray, God starts working on that person, and they do act worse because now they're under conviction. Are you careful or careful? Are you offensive or defensive? Tonight, I'm talking about offensive weapons. The rest of the sessions, I'm going to be talking more about defensive weapons. And God provides us with both. He provides us with things to go after the devil, and He provides us with things to protect ourselves when the devil comes against us. And you know, I probably should just this out here because I have a wide range of people, meetings, and of course, people watching on television from all over the world. And you know, maybe you like all this devil talk. Yeah, I'd rather not talk to the devil. Well, He would just love it if you would never talk about Him. He would love it if you would never know that He's real. I went to church for probably 10 years and never even started a serious message about my Satan. I never had any idea that he was any other than a queen character. She bought a suit that had a long tail and a pitchfork and was red. I didn't have any idea I had any authority, that I had any power. But I'm here to tell you tonight that you have a God who loves you. And there's war going on in the heavenly. And the enemy, the dragon, Satan, is going to be completely and totally destroyed and chained in the place that he belongs. But right now, we are fighting a war. But we have got God on our side. We cannot be casual. We can't be lazy. We cannot be passive.

0: We can't have sleepy Christians. You got to be heart and alive and vibrant and passionate and full of soul. You need to heart head up, know who you are, be full of the Word of God, speaking the Word of God, loving people. I know, Joyce, that sounds like a lot of work. Do not ever look at somebody that has got all kinds of victory in their life and think, I wish I had that life. I tell you, they get it wishing. I'm not mad today in my walk with God and in this ministry because I said I wished. Somebody else cannot always confront your goals for you. God is anointed to be king. Before you can be king, you're going to have to face Goliath. You're going to have to stare him down. You have to learn how to talk to him. And you're going to have to know who you are and who's your side. Amen? It's sad to think that some people don't know that they've got an enemy. And yet a lot of people, if you don't think the devil will just get in your conscience and look up Satan, the devil, the dragon, Lucifer. We need to hear this stuff. We need to be reminded that God is on our side, that we're more than a creature, that we have power. And we have authority. I want to read you a few scriptures. We're going to look up a couple of these. But a Christian told us to be on guard, to live on guard. Luke 15 says, guard yourself against greed and covetousness. You have to be very careful. God begins to bless you materially and financially. You don't just get a greedy spirit and want more, more, and more, and more. And that's why you always want to make sure the more you have, the more you give. Amen? The more you have, the more you give. The better your life is, the better you treat other people. Whenever God blesses you, you always share some of it with somebody. And maybe that's one of the secret of giving. God tells us to always give top of what he gives us. To always give first because it's one of what we battle greed and covetousness, which is a terrible thing to have. When you're greedy and you can't even be thankful for what you have. You just want more. Matthew 16 says, be on guard against leaven of the Pharisees. That leaven he was talking about was getting back under legalism. Rather than being in the true liberty, Jesus died for us to have. Jesus did die, so you live under rules and regulations, laws that people make for you. He wants us to be free, to be led by the Holy Spirit that lives on the inside of us, who will always listen to holy living. Matthew 10 said, be on guard against those who act in opposition to God. Be careful who become closely associated with. Mark 13, 23, be on guard, look to yourselves, and know yourself, your weaknesses, know your strengths.
1: 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God on our side no matter what. He wants to help us with everything because we're his kids and he loves us. But the devil tries hard to keep us from knowing true identity as children of God because he doesn't want us to know the power and authority we have over him. It's time we know who we are and who's and pick up the weapons God wants us to fight.
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1: Faith comes by
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3: Leviticus 7.
4: These are the relations for the guilt offering, which is most holy. The guilt offering to be slaughtered in place where the burnt offering is slaughtered, and its blood to be sprinkled against the altar all sides. All its fat shall offer it.
5: The fat tail, and fat that covers the parts, kidneys with the fat on them near the loin, and the covering the liver, which he removed with the kidneys. The priest burned them on the altar as an offering made the Lord by fire. It guilt offering. Any male in a priest's family eat it, but must be eaten in a place.

0: this thank offering, he used to offer cakes of bread made without yeast and mixed with oil, wafers made without yeast and spread with oil, and cakes of fine flour well kneaded and mixed with oil. Along with his fellowship offering of thanksgiving, he used to present an offering with cakes of bread made with yeast. He used to bring one of each kind as an offering, a contribution to the Lord. It belongs to the priest who sprinkles the blood of the fellowship offerings. The meat of his fellowship offering of thanksgiving must be eaten on the day it is offered. He must leave none of it till morning. If, however, his offering is the result of a vow or is a free will offering, the sacrifice shall be eaten on the day he offers it, but anything left over may be eaten on the next day. Any meat of the sacrifice left over till the third day must be burned up. If any meat of the fellowship offering is eaten on the third day, it will not be accepted. It will not be credited to the one who offered it, for it is impure. The person who eats any of it will be held responsible. Meat that touches anything ceremonially unclean must not be eaten. It must be burned up. As for other meat, anyone ceremonially clean may eat it. But if anyone who is unclean eats any meat of the fellowship offering belonging to the Lord, that person must be cut off from his people. If anyone touches something unclean, whether human uncleanness or an unclean animal or any unclean detestable thing, and then eats any of the meat of the fellowship offering belonging to the Lord, that person must be cut off from his people. The Lord said to Moses,
1: "Say to the Israelites, do not eat any of the fat of cattle, sheep, or goats. The fat of an animal found dead or torn by wild animals may be used for any other purpose, but you must not eat it. Anyone who eats the fat of an animal from which an offering by fire may be made to the Lord must be cut off from his people. And wherever you live, you must not eat the blood of any bird or animal. If anyone eats blood, that person must be cut off from his people."
0: The Lord said to Moses,
1: "Say to the Israelites, anyone who brings a fellowship offering to the Lord is to bring part of it as his sacrifice to the Lord.
0: With his own hands, he is to bring the offering made to the Lord by fire. He is to bring the fat together with the breast and wave the breast before the Lord as a wave offering. The priest shall burn the fat on the altar, but the breast belongs to Aaron and his sons. You are to give the right thigh of your fellowship offerings to the priest as a contribution. The son of Aaron, who offers the blood and the fat of the fellowship offering, shall have the right thigh as his share.
1: From the fellowship offerings of the Israelites, I have taken the breast that is waved and the thigh that is presented, and have given them to Aaron the priest and his sons as their regular share from the Israelites.
0: This is the portion of the offerings made to the Lord by fire that were allotted to Aaron and his sons on the day they were presented to serve the Lord as priests. On the day they were anointed, the Lord commanded that the Israelites give this to them as their regular share for the generations to come. These then are the regulations for the burnt offering, the grain offering, the sin offering, the guilt offering, the ordination offering, and the fellowship offering, which the Lord gave Moses on Mount Sinai on the day he commanded the Israelites to bring their offerings to the Lord in the desert of Sinai. Leviticus 8. The Lord said to Moses,
1: "Bring Aaron and his sons, their garments, the anointing oil, the bowl for the sin offering, the two rams, and the basket containing bread made without yeast, and gather the entire assembly at the entrance to the tent of meeting."
0: Moses did as the Lord commanded him, and the assembly gathered at the entrance to the tent of meeting. Moses said to the assembly,
2: "This is what the Lord has commanded to be done."
0: Then Moses brought Aaron and his sons forward and washed them with water. He put the tunic on Aaron, tied the sash around him, clothed him with the robe, and put the ephod on him. He also tied the ephod to him by its skillfully woven waistband.

0: was fastened on him. He placed the breastpiece on him and put the Urim and Thummim in them and put the Urim and Thummim in the breastpiece. Then he placed the turban on Aaron's head and set the gold plate, the sacred diadem, on the front of it, as the Lord commanded Moses. Then Moses took the anointing oil and anointed the tabernacle and everything in it, and so consecrated them. He sprinkled some of the oil on the altar 7 times, anointing the altar and all its utensils and the basin with its stand to consecrate them. He poured some of the anointing oil on Aaron's head and anointed him to consecrate him. Then he brought Aaron's sons forward, put tunics on them, tied sashes around them, and put headbands on them, as the Lord commanded Moses. He then presented the bull for the sin offering, and Aaron and his sons laid their hands on its head. Moses slaughtered the bull and took some of the blood, and with his finger he put it on all the horns of the altar to purify the altar. He poured out the rest of the blood at the base of the altar, so he consecrated it to make atonement for it. Moses also took all the fat around the inner parts, the covering of the liver and both kidneys and their fat, and burned it on the altar. But the bull with its hide and its flesh and its offal he burned up outside the camp, as the Lord commanded Moses. He then presented the ram for the burnt offering. Aaron and his sons laid their hands on its head. Then Moses slaughtered the ram and sprinkled the blood against the altar on all sides. He cut the ram into pieces and burned the head, the pieces, and the fat. He washed the inner parts and the legs with water and burned the whole ram on the altar as a burnt offering, a pleasing aroma, an offering made to the Lord by fire, as the Lord commanded Moses. He then presented the other ram, the ram for the ordination. And Aaron and his sons laid their hands on its head. Moses slaughtered the ram and took some of its blood and put it on the lobe of Aaron's right ear, on the thumb of his right hand, and on the big toe of his right foot. Moses also brought Aaron's sons forward and put some of the blood on the lobes of their right ears, on the thumbs of their right hands, and on the big toes of their right feet. Then he sprinkled blood against the altar on all sides. He took the fat tail, all the fat around the inner parts, the covering of the liver, both kidneys and their fat, and the right thigh. Then from the basket of bread made without yeast, which was before the Lord, he took a cake of bread, and one made with oil, and a wafer. He put these on the fat portions and on the right thigh. He put all these in the hands of Aaron and his sons, and waved them before the Lord as a wave offering. Then Moses took them from their hands and burned them on the altar on top of the burnt offering as an ordination offering, a pleasing aroma, an offering made to the Lord by fire. He also took the breast, Moses' share of the ordination ram, and waved it before the Lord as a wave offering, as the Lord commanded Moses. Then Moses took some of the anointing oil and some of the blood from the altar and sprinkled them on Aaron and his garments and on his sons and their garments. So he consecrated Aaron and his garments and his sons and their garments. Moses then said to Aaron and his sons,
1: "Cook the meat at the entrance to the tent of meeting and eat it there with the bread from the basket of ordination offerings, as I commanded, saying, Aaron and his sons are to eat it. Then burn up the rest of the meat and the bread. Do not leave the entrance to the tent of meeting for 7 days, until the days of your ordination are completed, for your ordination will last 7 days. What has been done today was commanded by the Lord to make atonement for you. You must stay at the entrance to the tent of meeting day and night for 7 days and do what the Lord requires, so you will not die. For that is what I have been commanded."
0: So Aaron and his sons did everything the Lord commanded through Moses. Leviticus 9. On the 8th day, Moses summoned Aaron and his sons and the elders of Israel. He said to Aaron,
1: "Take a bull calf for your sin offering and a ram for your burnt offering, both without defect, and present them before the Lord. Then say to the Israelites, 'Take a male goat for a sin offering, a calf and a lamb, both a year old and without defect, for a burnt offering, and an ox and a ram for a fellowship offering to sacrifice before the Lord, together with a grain offering mixed with oil. For to

0: day the Lord will appear to you.
1: They took the things Moses commanded to the front of the tent of meeting, and the entire assembly came near and stood before the Lord. Then Moses said,
0: "This is what the Lord has commanded you to do, so that the glory of the Lord may appear to you."
1: Moses said to Aaron,
0: "Come to the altar and sacrifice your sin offering and your burnt offering, and make atonement for yourself and the people. Sacrifice the offering that is for the people, and make atonement for them, as the Lord has commanded."
1: So Aaron came to the altar and slaughtered the calf as a sin offering for himself. His sons brought the blood to him, and he dipped his finger into the blood and put it on the horns of the altar. The rest of the blood he poured out at the base of the altar. On the altar he burned the fat, the kidneys, and the covering of the liver from the sin offering, as the Lord commanded Moses. The flesh and the hide he burned up outside the camp. Then he slaughtered the burnt offering. His sons handed him the blood, and he sprinkled it against the altar on all sides. They handed him the burnt offering piece by piece, including the head, and he burned them on the altar. He washed the inner parts and the legs and burned them on top of the burnt offering on the altar. Aaron then brought the offering that was for the people. He took the goat for the people's sin offering and slaughtered it and offered it for a sin offering as he did with the first one. He brought the burnt offering and offered it in the prescribed way. He also brought the grain offering, took a handful of it, and burned it on the altar in addition to the morning's burnt offering. He slaughtered the ox and the ram as the fellowship offering for the people. His sons handed him the blood, and he sprinkled it against the altar on all sides. But the fat portions of the ox and the ram, the fat tail, the layer of fat, the kidneys and the covering of the liver, these they laid on the breasts, and then Aaron burned the fat on the altar. Aaron waved the breast and the right thigh before the Lord as a wave offering, as Moses commanded. Then Aaron lifted his hands toward the people and blessed them. And having sacrificed the sin offering, the burnt offering, and the fellowship offering, he stepped down. Moses and Aaron then went into the tent of meeting. When they came out, they blessed the people. And the glory of the Lord appeared to all the people. Fire came out from the presence of the Lord and consumed the burnt offering and the fat portions on the altar. And when all the people saw it, they shouted for joy and fell face down. Leviticus 10. Aaron's sons Nadab and Abihu took their censers, put fire in them and added incense. And they offered unauthorized fire before the Lord, contrary to his command. So fire came out from the presence of the Lord and consumed them, and they died before the Lord. Moses then said to Aaron,
0: "This is what the Lord spoke of when he said, 'Among those who approach me, I will show myself holy. In the sight of all the people, I will be honored.'"
1: Aaron remained silent. Moses summoned Mishael and Elzaphan, sons of Aaron's uncle Uzziel, and said to them,
0: "Come here. Carry your cousins outside the camp, away from the front of the sanctuary."
1: So they came and carried them, still in their tunics, outside the camp, as Moses ordered. Then Moses said to Aaron and his sons Eleazar and Ithamar,
0: "Do not let your hair become unkempt, and do not tear your clothes, or you will die, and the Lord will be angry with the whole community. But your relatives, all the house of Israel, may mourn for those the Lord has destroyed by fire. Do not leave the entrance to the tent of meeting, or you will die, because the Lord's anointing oil is on you."
1: So they did as Moses said. Then the Lord said to Aaron,
2: "You and your sons are not to drink wine or other fermented drink whenever you go into the tent of meeting, or you will die. This is a lasting ordinance for the generations to come. You must distinguish between the holy and the common, between the unclean and the clean, and you must teach the Israelites all the decrees the Lord has given them through Moses."
1: Moses said to Aaron and his remaining sons, Eleazar and Ithamar,
0: Take the grain offering left over from the offerings made to the Lord by fire, and eat it prepared without yeast beside the altar, for it is most holy. Eat it in a holy place, because it is your share and your son's share of the offerings made to the Lord by fire. For so I have been commanded. But you and your sons and your daughters may eat the breast that was waved and the thigh that was presented. Eat them in a ceremonially clean place. They have been given to you and your children as your share of the Israelites' fellowship offerings. The thigh that was presented and the breast that was waved must be brought with the fat portions of the offerings made by fire, to be waved before the Lord as a wave offering. This will be the regular share for you and your children, as the Lord has commanded.
1: When Moses inquired about the goat of the sin offering and found that it had been burned up, he was angry with Eleazar and Ithamar, Aaron's remaining sons, and asked,
0: "Why didn't you eat the sin offering in the sanctuary area? It is most holy. It was given to you to take away the guilt of the community by making atonement for them before the Lord. Since its blood was not taken into the holy place, you should have eaten the goat in the sanctuary area, as I commanded."
1: Aaron replied to Moses,
3: "Today they sacrificed their sin offering and their burnt offering before the Lord, but such things as this have happened to me. Would the Lord have been pleased if I had eaten the sin offering today?"
1: When Moses heard this, he was satisfied. Leviticus 11. The Lord said to Moses and Aaron,
2: "Say to the Israelites, of all the animals that live on land, these are the ones you may eat.
1: You may eat any animal that has a split hoof completely divided and that chews the cud. There are some that only chew the cud or only have a split hoof, but you must not eat them. The camel, though it chews the cud, does not have a split hoof. It is ceremonially unclean for you. The coney, though it chews the cud, does not have a split hoof. It is unclean for you. The rabbit, though it chews the cud, does not have a split hoof. It is unclean for you. And the pig, though it has a split hoof completely divided, does not chew the cud. It is unclean for you. You must not eat their meat or touch their carcasses. They are unclean for you. Of all the creatures living in the water of the seas and the streams, you may eat any that have fins and scales. But all creatures in the seas or streams that do not have fins and scales, whether among all the swarming things or among all the other living creatures in the water, you are to detest. And since you are to detest them, you must not eat their meat, and you must detest their carcasses. Anything living in the water that does not have fins and scales is to be detestable to you. These are the birds you are to detest and not eat, because they are detestable: the eagle, the vulture, the black vulture, the red kite, any kind of black kite, any kind of raven, the horned owl, the screech owl, the gull, any kind of hawk, the little owl, the cormorant, the great owl, the white owl, the desert owl, the osprey, the stork, any kind of heron, the hoopoe, and the bat. All flying insects that walk on all fours are to be detestable to you. There are, however, some winged creatures that walk on all fours that you may eat: those that have jointed legs for hopping on the ground. Of these you may eat any kind of locust, katydid, cricket, or grasshopper. But all other winged creatures that have four legs you are to detest. You will make yourselves unclean by these. Whoever touches their carcasses will be unclean till evening. Whoever picks up one of their carcasses must wash his clothes, and he will be unclean till evening. Every animal that has a split hoof not completely divided, or that does not chew the cud, is unclean for you. Whoever touches the carcass of any of them will be unclean. Of all the animals that walk on all fours, those that walk on their paws are unclean for you. Whoever touches their carcasses will be unclean till evening. Anyone who picks up their carcasses must wash his clothes, and he will be unclean till evening. They are unclean for you. Of the animals that move about on the ground, these are unclean for you: the weasel, the rat, any kind of great lizard, the gecko, the monitor lizard, the wall lizard, the skink, and the chameleon. Of all those that move along the ground, these are unclean for you. Whoever touches them when they are dead will be unclean till evening. When one of them dies and falls on something, that article, whatever its use, will be unclean, whether it is made of wood, cloth, hide, or sackcloth. Put it in water. It will be unclean till evening, and then it will be clean. If one of them falls into a clay pot, everything in it will be unclean, and you must break the pot. Any food that could be eaten but has water on it from such a pot is unclean, and any liquid that could be drunk from it is unclean. Anything that one of their carcasses falls on becomes unclean. An oven or cooking pot must be broken up. They are unclean, and you are to regard them as unclean. A spring, however, or a cistern for collecting water remains clean, but anyone who touches one of these carcasses is unclean. If a carcass falls on any seeds that are to be planted, they remain clean. But if water has been put on the seed and a carcass falls on it, it is unclean for you. If an animal that you are allowed to eat dies, anyone who touches the carcass will be unclean till evening. Anyone who eats some of the carcass must wash his clothes, and he will be unclean till evening. Anyone who picks up the carcass must wash his clothes, and he will be unclean till evening. Every creature that moves about on the ground is detestable. It is not to be eaten. You are not to eat any creature that moves about on the ground, whether it moves on its belly, or walks on all fours, or on many feet. It is detestable. Do not defile yourselves by any of these creatures. Do not make yourselves unclean by means of them, or be made unclean by them.
2: I am the Lord your God. Consecrate yourselves and be holy, because I am holy. Do not make yourselves unclean by any creature that moves about on the ground. I am the Lord who brought you up out of Egypt to be your God. Therefore, be holy, because I am holy. These are the regulations concerning animals, birds, every living thing that moves in the water, and every creature that moves about on the ground. You must distinguish between the unclean and the clean, between living creatures that may be eaten and those that may not be eaten.
1: Leviticus 12. The Lord said to Moses,
2: "Say to the Israelites,
4: a woman who becomes pregnant and gives birth to a son will be ceremonially unclean for 7 days, just as she is unclean during her monthly period. On the eighth day, the boy is to be circumcised. Then the woman must wait 33 days to be purified from her bleeding. She must not touch anything sacred or go to the sanctuary until the days of her purification are over. If she gives birth to a daughter, for 2 weeks the woman will be unclean as during her period. Then she must wait 66 days to be purified from her bleeding. When the days of her purification for a son or daughter are over, she is to bring to the priest at the entrance to the tent of meeting a year-old lamb for a burnt offering, and a young pigeon or a dove for a sin offering. He shall offer them before the Lord. She will be ceremonially clean from her flow of blood. These are the regulations for the woman who gives birth to a boy or a girl. If she cannot afford a lamb, she is to bring two doves or two young pigeons, one for a burnt offering and the other for a sin offering. In this way, the priest will make atonement for her, and she will be clean.
5: You are what the word of God says you are. Take God at His word, for He watches over His word to perform it.
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7: Hey, I just sent you something.
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The best maize grain Zambia has to offer are perfectly toasted into golden flakes that pack a big crunch. Today, start big with the

My name is Pompey. I say no to violence. I say no to hate speech. I say no to political intolerance. I say no to tribalism. I say yes to a prosperous Zambia. I say yes to a united Zambia. I say yes to a peaceful Zambia. One Zambia, one nation. I choose peace because I am Zambia.

0: Being bold is actually beyond pressing shift keys. It's beyond shaving machines. It's beyond reversing a cancerous disease. Being bold is coming to the understanding that the harvest is more than plenty, but those willing to put in the work are few. Turn quickly to the book of Matthew, past 28 chapters and come to verses 19 and realize the mandate is to look at the world and all its nations and say to ourselves, therefore, I'll go too. I'll go and love my neighbor enough to want to see them in heaven. I'll go and be compassionate enough to share the gospel with no fear end. I'll remember that persecution must be for his name's sake, because I'm grafted in. To God, we kids are namesakes. The practicality requires me to step into faith. Convos to point to the true source in the Bible to pronounce the gospel. I share my testimony to shame the past and the accusers thereof. I share the message of his goodness, and it is to church I invite ya. I step into prayer and offering daily support to the brethren, being a good example of righteous standing to all my sisters, and then realize that it's time we disciples went out to disciple others, to disciple the world into getting to know the God of the Bible. So go ye into the world and share his word boldly. The call is to engage culture for his glory.
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0: Hills and Valleys, the acoustic version by, of course, the original singer, Torrin Wells. It is what is beginning our playlist today. Welcome to a truthful Tuesday like this one with me, Tamwani Dakamono.
1: And Peter Bota.
0: Here to make noise on your behalf because you have to wake up.
1: Why do you make noise?
0: Magona maning.
1: Yeah, of course, it's time to wake up. If you are sleeping, well, it's now morning, time for you to get up and go. Otherwise, if you ever feel discouraged, Jesus remains king.
0: Jesus is king in the good sense.
1: Because he's king, you know, you are his child.
0: Yeah.
1: Child of the king. You don't have to worry. You're equally king.
0: I need to compose this song about that.
1: About?
0: Yeah. Child of the
1: king. Child of the king.
0: Yeah, I think
1: you should.
0: I will very soon. Don't worry about it.
1: You should.
0: Wherever it is you're tuned in from, whether Kitwe, Ndola, Livingston, Chipata, Kapiri, Mposhi, Lusaka, Osolwezi, any other part of the country, continent, or world, we are so glad that we are doing breakfast together this morning. And you know how we do it. We do it, imagine, 3 hour long breakfast.
1: Well, it's even you short. I mean, needed to be 5 or something, but yeah.
0: Calm down.
1: We're just doing 3.
0: That's when we're waking up.
1: Oh, yeah.
0: Okay, thank you.
1: We're just waking up anyways.
0: Yeah, but we're doing this together from 6 to 9 a.m. So join in, tell your friends as well that the breakfast show is on. Yeah.
1: Tis. The breakfast show is on. And I've seen an interesting question in terms of our conversation today. We'll be getting to that a little later.
0: We need to.
1: Yeah, but we'd love to hear from you. I mean, anyway.
0: Yeah. No, but I think because we're truthfully speaking. Okay. A hint is we're talking about habits today.
1: Yeah.
0: But we just need to open fire a little later. So for whatever reason, just be ready to tell the truth today. Do not lie to your neighbor.
1: not yourself.
0: Yeah, please. But of course, register your presence with us by sending in a text message. Or, you know, call us as well. We want to hear your voice this morning. That's so that we catch you if it is when you're waking up. But, you know.
1: You can also send a message to our WhatsApp.
0: That's right. That's what's the number?
1: 0956-200-490. 0956-200-490. Send that message and, of course, a WhatsApp message.

0: message.
1: That's
0: we'll be
1: right.
0: More than glad to hear from you, of course.
1: We are so excited to hear from you as well. So, of course, keeping it 100 in these good 3 hours, we'll just bring you up to speed with what is happening in the first hour. We'll be praying together on Prayer Link. We'll get into our devotion. And, of course, we need to know what will happen today weather-wise. So stay glued for that so that you're up to speed. And then, of course, our daily dose of wisdom before the hour 7 with Lady Norena will come on later on in the hour. So as we said that Prayer Link will be coming soon, we cannot continue any further
0: without praying.
1: Exactly.
0: No,
1: so let's pray together on Prayer Link.
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6: Good morning, everyone. I hope you are doing good this morning. My name is Deacon Kuzanga Siameka Tambalile. I serve as a deacon in Transformed Life Church under my father in the Lord, Pastor Matthew D.M. Banda. And this morning, I will be exhorting every person who happens to have the opportunity to work for someone else throughout this day on honoring those you serve. The Bible in the book of Ephesians chapter 6 verses 5 tells us that, "Beloved servants, try to please your masters sincerely as you would serve Christ, not just when they are watching, but as slaves of Christ. Do the will of God with all your heart. Work with enthusiasm as though you were working for the Lord rather than people. Remember that the Lord will reward each one for the good we do, whether slaves or free." Now here, we see that the Lord is encouraging those who work for others or are in submission to others to reach a point in their work output where they do it as though it is unto the Lord. And he is also telling us that it is possible for you to work for others because they are watching. And this is the part where many of us on this world are guilty. The work we do, we prefer to do it when we are being watched. We prefer to be responsible when we are being watched. We prefer to be kind or hospitable when we are being watched. We prefer to show gestures of kindness when we are being watched compared to when none is watching us. What the Lord is trying to provide us here is, first of all, we must do things for these others as though doing it unto the Lord, because we do not see the Lord, but he sees us at all times. If we behave in such a manner, the behavior that we would do when we are being watched, we would do it when those who are supervisors or executives over us are not watching us. And this is an encouragement for everyone, no matter the space you are in, whether the formal, informal sector, whichever case, God's desire is for us to work for whatever cause we are in as though we are doing it for him, because then we will represent him rightly, even in the absence of those who monitor us. God is encouraging us that you and I must be a type of people who subdue their desire to do everything to be seen and begin to do things for the Lord's sight, for the Lord's pleasure. When we graduate to such a degree, our service becomes unhinged, our service becomes unlimited, our excellence cannot be controlled, because we do everything as unto the Lord and we put in our best. Let us pray for ourselves that we might begin to graduate to do things as unto the Lord and not for ourselves.

0: Jesus' name. Father, in the mighty name of Jesus, we want to say thank you that you have called us by name to do things as unto the Lord. We pray, O God, that as we go about this day, you may give us the strength we need by your Spirit to begin to behave in a manner that is in entire agreement with you and your word, in Jesus' name. O Holy Spirit, we pray in the mighty name of Jesus that you may help us, that you may speak to us, that you may begin to enable our hearts and our minds and our souls to move in the direction of entire agreement with you, in Jesus' name. That as we work, we may see you. That as we do our different operations, we may see you as our supervisor, in Jesus' name. That all our actions may be done in honor, with integrity, with justice, and with truth. That we may overcome the temptation to take bribes, to sin against you in the private, whilst you are watching us, O God. We pray, help us become a body of people who align their lives to you, in Jesus' name, in all that we say and do. In Jesus' precious name we pray. Holy Spirit, teach us to follow the way of Jesus as we submit to those who are over us in our different spheres of influence. In Jesus' mighty name, we thank you and give you praise. Amen and amen. Remember, in this season, God desires you to do all things as unto him. And when we have that mentality, when no one is watching us, we will still put in our best foot forward to do what God desires. Have a great rest of the day.
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1: That's right. It's time for the weather updates on your home since 94's breakfast show with me, Temwani Dakamono, and Peter Botha. Over to you, Mr. Botha.
2: Yeah, let's have a look at what it looks like in terms of weather. Solwezi expected maximum temperatures at 30 degrees Celsius. Sunrise is expected at 06:23 and to set at 18:11. In Kitwe, maximum temperatures are expected to be at 31 degrees Celsius, with sunrise expected at 6:16 and to set at 18:03. In Chipata, maximum temperatures are expected at 30 degrees Celsius, with sunrise at 05:59 and sunset at 17:45. And Kapirimposhi, maximum temperatures are expected at 29 degrees Celsius, with sunrise at 06:15 and the sunset at 17:59. And in Lusaka, maximum temperatures are expected to be at 25 degrees Celsius and the sunrise at 06:18, which is to set at 18 hours. And in Indola, maximum temperatures are expected to be at 30 degrees Celsius with sunrise at 06:14, which is to set at 18:01. And also, Livingston, maximum temperature is expected to be at 29 degrees Celsius and the sunrise at 06:30 and, well, expected to set at 18:08.
1: Alrighty. So in short, layer up in terms of sweaters. I don't know if you're still in the cold feeling of the cold weather, you can wear your coats, but layer up so that you can, you know, easily remove off some layers even as the temperatures rise throughout the day. That's your weather update on The Breakfast Show. 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
3: Money can move things. It can move things. But integrity will sustain them. This is what I believe, that God is far more concerned with the posture of my heart. God is more concerned with the posture of your heart than our achievements. So when we toe the line, when we just behave ourselves, when you're being told this is what you need to do, don't come up and say, do you know who I am? It means remembering that authority is never a license to do as we wish, but a calling to serve as Christ served.
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0: To Love You Back by Jamie Grace. It should be a 2014 release, if I'm not mistaken. You know this one?
1: Yeah, I do.
0: You know it's in?
1: Yeah.
0: Are you sure?
1: Of course.
0: You also have the playlist that's called this?
1: Yeah. Jamie Grace, Jen Johnson, Lauren Daigle.
0: Okay. You know. I see that you are it's coming up.
1: Yeah. I mean, I used to listen to such music and inspiration. Amazingly, I used to do music.
0: As in singing?
1: You know, as in singing.
0: So, we expect a record. When are we expecting a comeback? Well, look who's talking, though.
1: You first have to give us yours and then you can get to mine.
0: Listen, we have put you on the spotlight.
1: Okay.
0: You don't put your friend on the spot.
1: Yeah,
0: it's a bad habit.
1: Of course. Now it feels like an interview now.
0: Okay, no, I get you. Okay, yeah. I get you. I've stopped. Now, but Mr. Botha.
1: Yeah.
0: I want to ask you one question. Mm-hmm. Truthfully speaking, how do you get rid of a bad habit?
1: Truthfully speaking,
0: yes. For example, Mr. A has been having a problem with a habit that he that he's been fighting. Okay, he didn't know it was a bad habit until recently. So now that he knows it's a bad habit, how does he get rid of it?

0: Well, simply by replacing it with a good one.
1: That answer was quick. Have you taken your own advice?
0: Yeah, of course.
1: First, now you have to give me more context.
0: Oh yeah. So a habit is more of something you get to do on a daily basis, and it becomes more like part of you, like second nature, so to say. Sometimes you don't even want to misbehave or behave a certain way. You just find yourself behaving in a way that you don't even want. So the best is to replace it, because if you just get rid of it and have nothing to do, you'll always be prompted by your, you know, you'd say body or your mind to just go back to your bad habits. And, you know, the only way you can fix that particular issue is by simply replacing it with a good one. If there's nothing you are replacing it with, you still be stuck in your bad habit.
1: Okay, honestly, on paper, that sounds great. Like, it's easy to do that. But the thing is, where to start from?
0: You have to be deliberate. Deliberate in...
1: You're using English.
0: Okay, yeah, you have to be...
1: on paper. No, but I get what you mean. You have to be deliberate
0: You have to
1: about
0: be intentional
1: it.
0: About how you want your life to turn out. Especially getting rid of a bad habit is not something easy, all right?
1: It's not...
0: It's a difficult one, because it changes the way you think. Somehow, it's more like a wire connected, or some kind of a different... an additional element to your mind. And then getting rid of that which has been plugged into your mind, like which is stuck into your mind, which has become your second nature, mm-hmm. which has become more like your default.
1: Mm-hmm.
0: It's very difficult.
1: Now, okay, that's a good way of putting it. Now, I want to find out if there's other ways, because, you know what? I think it also stems from first knowing the habit. Because Peter, I can tell you that they're doing is a bad hand. You say no, it's and you will keep mm-hmm. on with it.
0: Yeah.
1: I guess it's with you we recognize that.
0: Mm.
1: Lest we exhaust the whole conversation of habits, we also need to recognize some bad bits mm-hmm. that won't are good, but we'll do it later on.
0: Yeah.
1: Otherwise, register with us. Let us know it is you're texting from on 0956200090. Quick reading, perhaps one to text.
0: Yeah.
1: This says, good morning, Moni and Peter. I woke a long time ago. I was listening to Margaret Manza on Mid-Dawn.
0: Oh, yeah.
1: Inshallah. Come on now. Yes,
0: morning
1: ma'am.
0: To you, Peter. She's
1: riser.
0: Been listening for.
1: Yeah.
0: Wow.
1: No, actually.
0: Three.
1: One is a three.
0: Wow.
1: Yeah. Wow.
0: Thank to you.
1: Then Chiengewala in Dola says, good morning, mates. I got you. Come on, Nime.
0: Mm-hmm.
1: Good
0: to know that you got it.
1: Good to know that you got it, sure. And then Rex Kafueta says, good morning, and I'm listening to Ari here in Tenebre.
0: Sen, good morning to you. Rexen is regular.
1: On the regular.
0: Yeah.
1: That's right. Awesome
0: good morning to you, Rexen.
1: Stuff. We'll break off for more music before we get into our devotion to messages coming, Mr. Peter.
0: Yeah.
1: I look forward to that. We need to talk about habits. One habit I need to quote.
0: Okay. I need to wait on
1: it's
0: it.
1: It's how you are. They lie, but many of them will not lie. It's a trick for you.
0: No.
1: Here is Be Alright by Evan and Aries. And this is a song that will ashes into devotion.

0: We Are All Right for sure. Shout out to Evan and Eris. And that's a song that is leading us into our devotion. Time check is 6:42. If you're rising now, good morning to you. You are listening to The Breakfast Show on Radio Christian Voice with me, Tamwani Dakamono.
1: And Peter Bota.
0: That's right. So, you know, yesterday we were in the book of Proverbs. It's like this week, we'll see. The Lord is leading us to a point of getting more wisdom. So,
1: the book of lots of rebuke and counsel.
0: Well, let's hear what the wisdom. Lord is what the Lord is rebuking us on.
1: Yeah. Anyways, here's what we are reading from Proverbs chapter 15 and verse 31 to 33. So, yeah, let's quickly read 31 to 33. The Bible says, "The ear that hears the reproof of life will abide among the wise. He who disdains, all right, let me quickly get to a better version for easy understanding. This one says, "The ear that listens and learns from the life-giving rebuke will remain among the wise. He who neglects and ignores instruction and discipline despises himself, but he who learns from rebuke acquires understanding."
0: Mm.
1: Yeah.
0: Please repeat the reading of scripture, if you don't mind.
1: Yeah, Proverbs 15, 31 to 33. The ear that listens and the ear that listens to and learns from the life-giving rebuke will remain among the wise. He who neglects and ignores instruction and discipline despises himself, but he who learns from rebuke acquires understanding.
0: He who learns from rebuke acquires understanding. You know what I want to do on right now? I actually want to look for the definition of rebuke because I'm sure I first heard of this word or knew of this word from the Bible. So basically, a rebuke is an expression of a sharp disapproval or criticism of someone, particularly because of their behavior or the way they have acted.
1: Yeah.
0: Yes. I think, Peter, I will ask you. Mm-hmm. Now, this one is on a personal for sure, right?
1: Yeah.
0: Maybe growing up, what was your default response to a group, to a rebuke? Would you keep quiet as you're receiving rebuke? Whether from those older than you or friends, and you know that you're wrong, right?
1: Yeah,
0: or first you would start by defending yourself.
1: Well, honestly, I would defend myself.
0: Yeah.
1: Because I feel, you know, like what I was doing was the right thing to do. But then when someone comes in and says, well, this is not what you're supposed to do. Honestly, humanly speaking, you quickly want to defend yourself. And perhaps make the people who are, you know, in disapproval of what you're doing understand why you are doing what you're doing. So then when you are rebuked, you feel like they don't understand. You know, I'd feel like people don't understand me. So I want to make them understand. And if they continue rebuking, I feel like, well, that's not my space.
0: You won't feel welcome in that place.
1: You just find other, you know, make new friends and stuff. Just ignore the whole rebuke. Just like that.
0: You know, similar to your response, except mine would be a little more subtle. Have you heard of passive aggressive, where you won't respond there and then? Like, you won't vocalize your response, but your face will betray you. I'll give off a face, as though I am upset with the fact that I'm being rebuked.
1: I won't
0: respond vocally, but of course I would be hurt by the rebuke. Then I'll be passive aggressive, as though, okay, I'm quiet, but I'm like trying to be defensive. Like, I'm disapproving what you're saying, as though maybe arguing against what you're saying. But you see, the thing about rebuke, and I will say this because every day, trust me, there is always a rebuke from the Holy Spirit, those close to you, the elderly, especially if you're, you know, you have parents, guardians looking out for you, a mentor or anything like that. Trust me, there will always be a rebuke. But now, when rebuke is is incorporated in some words of wisdom, particularly from the Bible, it entails that there's a truth being spoken and communicated. There's communication being made to say what you're doing is not the way to go. But sometimes we don't like the fact that we are being told that what we are doing is not the right thing to do. But there is a lot of danger in that, right? Peter,
1: you will not get understanding according to scripture, all right? If you are going to refuse rebuke, rebuke is one way of making you stand right with your God and do the right thing, all right? There's criticism which is, meant to destroy you, and there's criticism which is meant to build you, all right? So criticism in the sense that it comes to help you grow. That's very good. You should embrace such criticism, such rebuke, so to say. If you're not going to embrace it, you'll be stuck thinking what you're doing is the right thing to do, and nobody will actually correct you or show you the way, because somehow you are, rigid. You cannot turn. You don't want to listen to what people are saying. You don't want to pay attention to counsel. In short, you are okay with the level of understanding where you are, whatsoever you have, in whatsoever field, you're just fine doing just you, being average. You're okay being average. But if the moment you accept rebuke and look at it from a positive side, you get to grow from that particular level to a better level. You actually become a better person.
0: I love what you have said. And also, one thing I would pray for all of us, every person tuned in and for us right now, is that we'll be able to discern the love with which the rebuke is coming. Trust that it's not always a comfortable place, but we, as adults, as we grow, we have to be okay with discomfort.
1: You honestly have to be okay with discomfort, because it will come, and it's necessary for life, especially as a child of God, because you have moments whereby God will tell you, this is not what I want you to do. Like, honestly, you have your free will. You want to live life a certain way, but the moment you received Christ as Lord and Savior, you're dying to self. Now you can't do self. You have to do what God says you should do.
0: That's right.
1: And that's more like rebuke. You can't do what you are used to do. You're no longer you now. You are living for Christ. It's not you. So you live according to how he wants you to live. So if at all you seem to stray from that particular path, the Lord will always bring you back and say, hey, this is not what you're supposed to do. And then you have to embrace it and go the right way, because now it's not you, honestly. It's not you. So that moment when you feel like you do not deserve to be rebuked, just know that somehow you are settling in average, being average. You don't want to grow.
0: Why are you being loud, sir? I think let's end it right here. Think ka volume na ka kwera kofite. If you're not open to rebuke, you are settling for that level of understanding that you're currently at.
1: Yeah.
0: That's our wisdom nugget for today. So do you want to remain average or you want to grow? And God loves it when we grow. So may we embrace rebuke, especially when we've discerned that it's coming from a place of love.
1: Yeah.
0: Hence our devotion from today. Reminder of the verse.
1: Quick reminder of our verse coming from Proverbs chapter 15, 31 to 33.
0: Thank you so much. Proverbs 15 from 31 to 33. And what we're going to do now, still, of course, talking about wisdom. Here is another daily dose of wisdom just before the hour of 7. I was about to say 17. Wow, I'm really way ahead of my time. With Lady Norena, of course. Watch an Amano with Lady Norena coming up shortly.
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3: 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Yesterday is gone. I have an opportunity today. So Ngawacha Wachana Mano.
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3: A heart that serves does not wait for resources. A heart that truly serves does not wait for resources. A heart that truly desires to do good does not wait until it has everything before it becomes a blessing. That heart understands that generosity is not measured by the size of what we have. It is measured by the willingness of our hearts. And you find many times, actually, many, many times, we convince ourselves that we will help when we have more money, when we have more time, or when we have more influence. And people have sat back, no, I don't have money. I'll start helping when my salary increases. When your salary increases, even other things will increase. Others will be like, no, I'll start helping when I have more time. When are you going to have more time? You have to be intentional and create the time. No, I'll start helping when I have influence. How? And you find that God begins with what is ready in our hands. What is in your hands? It could just be a kind word, which does not require money. Prayer, encouragement, a helping hand. Just these small, in fact, I wouldn't even call them for me, whether it's still an act of love, a beautiful act of love, can become a powerful seed in someone's life. The widow in the Bible gave only 2 coins. But Jesus honored her because she gave from a willing heart. And you find that in Mark 12, 41 to 44. So God is never, ever looking at the gift. He's looking at the heart behind the gift. He's looking at the heart behind the gift. So if you look at a heart that is moved by compassion will not come and say, Ian, how much do I have? The first thing is, how can I make a difference with what I have? How can I do it? There's a funeral. Yes, you do not have money, but can you go and just help out? And it doesn't matter. And in fact, when I talk about funerals, please, it doesn't matter. It's not always about giving the 1,000. Sometimes even that 50 kwacha will do something for the funeral. But we're thinking, I'll help when I have more money. When will you ever help? So please do not allow, the absence of abundance to become an excuse for the absence of kindness. So we're waiting until we have enough. What is enough? What does enough look like? And God is asking, what is in your hands? Start where you are. Use what you have to be a blessing to someone. Do what you can. God, surely, I can assure you, God can multiply a surrendered heart. So do not allow the absence of abundance to become an excuse for the absence of kindness. No. Goodness does not begin when resources increase. It begins when the heart chooses to care. If you care, you will get up. If you care, you're not going to think, what will they think? If only I send this. No, that's not what it is. God is looking at your heart. God is looking at your heart. God is looking at the heart behind the gift. So please go ahead and give. Don't wait for resources. Just go ahead and be a blessing. Thank you very much. See you next time as we let God lead.

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2: 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Toten Graham Fin Services, a helping hand when you really need it.

My name is Pinjani. I say no to violence. I say no to hate speech. I say no to political intolerance. I say no to tribalism. I say yes to a prosperous Zambia. I say yes to a united Zambia. I say yes to a peaceful Zambia. One Zambia, one nation. I choose peace because I am Zambian.

0: Being bold is actually beyond pressing shift keys. It's beyond shaving machines. It's beyond reversing a cancerous disease. Being bold is coming to the understanding that the harvest is more than plenty, but those willing to put in the work are few. Turn quickly to the book of Matthew, past 28 chapters and come to verses 19 and realize the mandate is to look at the world and all its nations and say to ourselves, therefore, I'll go too. I'll go and love my neighbor enough to want to see them in heaven. I'll go and be compassionate enough to share the gospel with no fear end. I'll remember that persecution must be for his name's sake, because I'm grafted in. To God, we kids are namesakes. The practicality requires me to step into faith. Convos to point to the true source in the Bible to pronounce the gospel. I share my testimony to shame the past and the accusers thereof. I share the message of his goodness and it is to church I invite ya. I step into prayer and offering daily support to the brethren, being a good example of righteous standing to all my sisters, and then realize that it's time we disciples went out to disciple others, to disciple the world into getting to know the God of the Bible. So go ye into the world and share his word boldly. The call is to engage culture for his glory.
1: Our mission is to empower and equip believers for the Great Commission by delivering godly and relevant content that speaks to each member of the family. 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

0: We're doing good. 1-2-3 Victory by Kirk Franklin is what, of course, we begin with in this second hour, the breakfast show. Mwadzuka Bwanji, Mwashivukeni, Mwabugabuti, Muzwide Chwane. What other language?
1: Vale.
0: Kaidi.
1: Mm-hmm.
0: So say what? Yeah, but whatever it is.
1: For someone to let us know
0: how to greet.
1: Yeah,
0: because if anything,
1: we're supposed to do like the whole...
0: Wait, the whole what? 72 languages?
1: Yeah, yeah.
0: Peter, you have given yourself
1: a
0: task.
1: We have to do it.
0: We have to, anyway.
1: Of course, we have to be told.
0: 72, yeah, we do have to be told. So, anyway.
1: Yeah, you can, be greeting us in those lines using your tongue.
0: Yes, and as you greet us, you send that text message on 0956-200490, which is also on WhatsApp. And you know that our conversation today is on bad habits. And truthfully speaking, we are asking, how do we get rid of a bad habit?
1: Mm. Did you tell us how you get rid?
0: How I got rid of a bad habit?
1: You got rid or you still getting rid?
0: I got rid of it at some point.
1: Okay.
0: Then it resurfaced.
1: Oh, yeah.
0: Yes.
1: Yeah.
0: So it's still getting rid of it. And I realized that you kind of like picking on my fingers. I don't know how to describe it, but you can see what I'm doing. Yeah.
1: Yeah.
0: Like picking on my fingers, like digging into them so much so that. And sometimes you won't notice that it's happening, but it's something that you do for a while, but you're deep in thought, you know, kind of like how people bite their nails and stuff like that.
1: Yeah.
0: Yes.
1: Yeah.
0: But then when you notice, you immediately stop. Yeah.
1: Okay.
0: Sometimes, of course, it lingered a little too long because I'll dig into it. I notice it and then I continue.
1: It must have been a wonderful feeling for you.
0: Wonderful? Don't know about that. Well,
1: because if you're going to do it more than once, you get rid of it and then you go back to it, it means one thing only. Must have been nice.
0: Listen, no. Not every bad habit is nice. But I will say, though, Peter, that you've actually brought in something interesting. Like, why do we keep going back to things that are bad? Mm. Especially if ultimately they will lead to pain being caused, but we keep going back to them. It would give me temporal comfort. I won't lie. It was feeling nice. Mm. Wow. Must I mean, when you been. Put it that
1: I
0: way.
1: Mean, it must have been nice. For you to go back to it.
0: Yeah, we got
1: more than once.
0: Okay, wait, calm down.
1: Well, this one says, good morning, children of God. I thank God because he restores our souls. Rodina Mulenga. Good morning to you, Rodina.
0: Good morning, Rodina. Good to hear from you.
1: Good to know that you're here. And we have another one here. It says, good morning, Temwani and Mr. Peter Bolter. I'm listening to the program. For me, bad habits are more spiritual than they look to be physical. So prayer and fasting may work faster. Because in the process, the body is always under subjection of the Holy Spirit of God from Minister Given. In material. Good morning to you, Mr. Minister Given.
0: Thank
1: you. Good to know
0: well
1: that you're listening. Thank you so much for the message.
0: All right. And then we've got some messages. Well, some comments on our Facebook page, Radio Christian Voice. Hop on there and share your thoughts with us in the comment section as well. Asking the same question. Cholwe Zimba agrees with you, says Cholwe says by starting a good one.
1: Yeah.
0: Okay.
1: You know, replacing the bad habit with the good one. It's not that.
0: So a lot of people are agreeing with you, my good sir, because William Mbanda says you have to replace the bad habit with a new habit. It's not easy, but it must be done.
1: Mm.
0: Emphasis on that it's not easy.
1: Mm-hmm.
0: Mafnes Hildangala says, I remember I had this bad habit. It has gone. Okay, I had this bad habit and one day I just woke up and told myself I had to stop because it wasn't good. And that was it. It's been years now and I haven't gone back.
1: Okay, that's nice.
0: You just wake up one
1: long,
0: day.
1: Like, well, how many years?
0: Bundula life, chap. You just wake up upset with your life and you just say, I am not doing this anymore.
1: Yeah. You know, I'm interested in knowing how long it's been for him.
0: True. Mafnas, it's actually a lady saying it's been years.
1: Okay. It's
0: been more than a year.
1: That's wonderful.
0: Then Christopher Fletch Mbalashi says, by slowly reducing it till it ends. The question is how? You reduce it?
1: How slow? And why slow?
0: Slow and gradually.
1: Okay.
0: Is like you're building your muscle.
1: Oh, okay.
0: You prefer doing it fast?
1: No, I'm following. I want to hear you first before I...
0: No. Okay, so I believe in slow and gradual process of getting rid of something.
1: Okay.
0: Well, at least that's how I've dealt with certain habits.
1: We are talking about a habit.
0: Yes.
1: Let's say you're drinking.
0: Uh-huh.
1: How do you get rid of that particular habit?
0: I don't know if I'd be in the right position to talk about that, but...
1: You may want to talk about it because you're getting rid of it slowly. My interest is in
0: slowly
1: getting rid of it. So how do you do it? What's the intention behind doing it slowly?
0: Okay, so when I talk about slow, it's in the context of it's going to be a process.
1: Okay.
0: Yes. Mm-hmm. It's for something like that. For some, maybe. For some cases, there's people who have, gotten rid of such a habit by just waking up, like Mafna saying, you know, I'm not going to do this again. Mm. But for something
1: are you not encouraging a thought?
0: That is slowly. It's okay. You do it slowly but surely. So here's what I mean, Peter.
1: Yeah.
0: I mean that... do not be upset with yourself if you're not able to successfully stop that bad habit today.
1: Okay.
0: But you've started that journey of not doing that.
1: Mm.
0: You find yourself relapsing, you go again.
1: Mm.
0: Yes.
1: Well.
0: Slow, steady, but sure. Emphasis on the sure.
1: The idea, honestly, here's what I'm thinking of. You know, here's how I look at it. The idea of wanting to deal with it slowly is more like you are embracing it to the point that it will only let you go when it so desires.
0: No, I don't mean that.
1: Because it's like you don't want to get rid of it.
0: There and then.
1: You want to entertain it so that you could get rid of it slowly. I mean, what's the plan?
0: You know that when you have a bad habit, you have to be patient with the growth that comes in it. Because the truth is, it will be... We were just from talking about growth, Peter. Does anyone feel... Unless you became tall in one day.
1: there's a thought behind doing it slow and, you know, just declaring, I'm not doing this anymore. Yeah.
0: So you're for just saying, you know what, I'm not going to do this. Yeah, like for there and then.
1: Just cut it off.
0: Fast.
1: Cut it off and find means and ways of staying off the particular problem.
0: Fast.
1: Well, the moment you declare.
0: Oh, okay.
1: Stay away. Don't think of slowly. Please.
0: Please.
1: Just, you know. Just do it once and for all. Declare, okay, I'm not going to do this anymore.
0: I believe in the process.
1: What?
0: I believe in the process, Peter. Anyway, you know what, please. Do you believe in a process or there and then?
1: Like, let's talk about it. The question is how long, because this thing will be eating you up.
0: So,
1: even as you try to do it slowly.
0: Maybe I'll give a little bit of a testimony and I'll say why I'm defending the slow process. And I don't mean that every process.
1: Yeah, of course.
0: You know, let's break off for some ads so that I can just charge the vocabulary battery.
1: Yeah,
0: we're talking about how to stop bad habits. Let us know. Is speed also incorporated in stopping that bad habit?
1: Yeah, it should.
0: And has it worked? For, okay, Peter. Let us know 0956 200 0490 in less than 10 minutes. That's at 7:30. We'll be getting into the morning news on your breakfast show. On your home since 94, of course, that is The Breakfast Show. Here is your home. I don't know what I'm saying at this point.
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3: Clergyman calls for fairness and objectivity in achieving national unity. 79 nabbed in joint operation targeting suspected cybercrime network in Lusaka. And Uganda pledges 1,200 troops as Burundi eyes Gaza. Good morning. With the main news, I am Margaret Mwanza. Glorious Gospel Bible Church overseer Bishop Benson Chisenga has called for objectivity, truthfulness, and fairness in the handling of political matters as Zambia seeks national healing, unity, and reconciliation. Bishop Chisenga says both the ruling party and its supporters, as well as the opposition and its supporters, must approach national issues without bias and be willing to engage in dialogue aimed at healing the country. Speaking in an interview with RCV News in Lusaka, Bishop Chisenga said there was a need for all sides to put aside political bias when interpreting issues affecting the country. He said continued verbal attacks between the ruling party and the opposition were a sign that Zambia was still far from achieving genuine national healing. Bishop Chisenga also expressed concern over the continued arrests of opposition members, saying such actions may not help achieve the healing, unity, and reconciliation that the country needs. Peace does not mean asking people to forget injustices, but genuine peace is built when every citizen feels heard, respected, and treated fairly, said Bishop Chisenga. He has since called on all Zambians to play their part in promoting peace and reconciliation, reminding citizens that the future of the country is more important than political affiliation. The Independent Churches of Zambia, ICOS, has congratulated President Hakainde Hichilema on his re-election following the country's August 13, 2026 general elections. ICOS President David Masupa commended Zambians for maintaining peace and calm throughout the electoral process and following the announcement of results. Bishop Masupa said the church was grateful that the elections had been conducted in a peaceful environment, while extending condolences to families that may have lost loved ones during the electoral process. ICOS would like to congratulate President Hakainde Hichilema for having emerged winner with a landslide victory across the 10 provinces of Zambia, said Bishop Masupa in a statement. He called on members of parliament, mayors, council chairpersons and councillors across the country to work with the president in promoting national development and economic growth regardless of political affiliations. Bishop Masupa further urged Zambians to remain united and love one another while discouraging the abuse of social media. Bishop Masupa has also paid tribute to the Electoral Commission of Zambia, ECZ chairperson, commissioners and staff, law enforcement agencies and media houses for their contribution towards the successful conduct of the 2026 general elections. He said it was now important for Zambians to put the electoral contest behind them and collectively focus on peace, unity, and national development. 79 people have been apprehended following a joint security operation targeting a suspected cybercrime network at Ivana Estate in New Kasama of Lusaka. The operation was conducted on Sunday, August 23, 2026, by the Zambia Police Service, Drug Enforcement Commission, DEC, Department of Immigration, Zambia Cyber Security Agency, and other security institutions, following a tip-off from members of the public about suspicious activities at the premises. Those apprehended include 35 Ugandan nationals, 11 Chinese nationals, 10 Zambians, 8 Kenyans, 6 Ghanaians, 5 Liberians, 2 Burundians, 1 Chadian and 1 Zimbabwean. During the operation, authorities seized 73 desktop computers, 6 laptops, 140 mobile phones, 5 Starlink kits, 2 external hard drives, 10 new SIM cards and 75 passports. The joint team also recovered 21,490 kwacha in cash, 10,450 United States dollars, and assorted foreign currencies. According to the security agencies, preliminary investigations and an initial examination of the seized equipment indicate that the premises may have been used by a newly established and highly organized network suspected of engaging in cyber-related criminal activities. The law enforcement agencies said that investigations are still underway to determine the nature, structure, and scale of the suspected operation, including whether the network has links to other individuals or criminal groups in Zambia or abroad. The investigative team is also examining the circumstances under which some of the foreign nationals were recruited, accommodated, and made to work at the premises. Preliminary information suggests that some individuals may have been recruited under deceptive circumstances, while the movement of some foreign nationals may have been restricted. Meanwhile, the Department of Immigration is verifying the immigration status of all foreign nationals apprehended during the operation. Preliminary verification has established that 6 Ugandan nationals were illegally staying in Zambia, while checks involving the remaining foreign nationals are continuing. All 79 suspects remain in custody as investigations continue. This is contained in a joint statement issued to RCV News in Lusaka by Zambia Police Service, Public Relations Officer Godfrey Chilabi, Department of Immigration Chief Public Relations Officer Namati Nshinka, and Drug Enforcement Commission Public Relations Officer Alan Tamba. In African news, Uganda and Burundi have held talks in Israel after contributing troops to a proposed international security force for Gaza as efforts to build the 20,000-strong mission gather pace. Uganda has approved about 1,200 personnel, while Burundi is still considering its participation. Military officials from Uganda and Burundi visited Israel last week to discuss possible contributions to the international force envisioned under U.S. President Donald Trump's Board of Peace, according to officials familiar with the talks. A Board of Peace official said Ugandan officials joined a Burundian military delegation during the discussions. Uganda is now finalizing details of its participation after Parliament approved a troop contribution this month. Burundi has not yet made a formal commitment, but a Burundian military official indicated that the country appeared ready to move ahead with the process. Coming up shortly, U.S.-Canada trade war escalates as Trump threatens tariff hike on automobiles. This and more, stay tuned.
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3: And now the rest of the news. President Donald Trump has threatened to hike U.S. tariffs on automobiles originating in Canada as the trade war between the two neighbors continue to heat up. Trump said on Monday that he will increase tariffs on Canadian cars and trucks, as well as auto parts, from 25% to 50% as of 1st January. It comes after U.S.-Canada trade talks collapsed late last week, with each side accusing the other of making unreasonable last-minute demands. Late on Monday, Canada officials announced a news conference on Tuesday where they would outline how the country would respond to the trade war and work to protect and support Canadian workers and businesses during these challenging times. The news conference will include government leaders in business, finance, and economic development. That's the news today. Here is another look at the headlines. Glorious Gospel Bible Church overseer Bishop Benson Chisenga has called for objectivity, truthfulness, and fairness in the handling of political matters as Zambia seeks national healing, unity, and reconciliation. 79 people have been apprehended following a joint security operation targeting a suspected cybercrime network at Ivana Estate in New Kasama of Lusaka. And Uganda and Burundi have held talks in Israel after contributing troops to a proposed international security force for Gaza as efforts to build the 20,000-strong mission gather pace. For more news, follow us on our social media platforms. You can find us on Facebook, Instagram, X, and YouTube with the handle RSV News. My name is Margaret Mwanza. 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

0: 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I'm Tumwani Dakamono.
1: And I'm Peter Bota.
0: That's right. 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And we need you for the next 5 minutes to stay glued to the conversation between Peter and Andrew, because there will be some goodies to be given our way. It's going to be fast. It's going to be rapid. So you gotta pay attention.
1: Yeah.
0: Over to you.
1: Good morning, Andrew. Good to have you here.
2: Good morning, Peter. Good to be here.
1: Let's get into this conversation. 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
2: 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So in accessories, we do canopies, tonneau covers, bull bars, nudge bars, and sports bars. We also deal in stationery. Other than stationery, we are also dealing in cleaning material. And for these two particularly, we have our own brand, Voyager Select, as you can see. And we have a whole range, ranging from, let's say, pencils, pens, books, reading books, and then to cleaning materials. We also have foam car wash, which is commonly known as car shampoo on the market. We have super dishwash. We have degreaser, multi-clean. And then other than that, we are also dealing in IT and IT consumables. So we also deal in laptops, desktops, toners, toner cartridges. We also do track parts. So that's Sino and Shackman. Other than that, we are also doing office pantry. So talk about sugar, coffee, serviettes, toilet paper, just to mention a few. And then we have a state-of-the-art warehouse right here in Lusaka. And we have six other dispatch points in Zambia. So we have dispatch points in Solwezi, Kitwe, Chingola, Kalumbila, Livingston, Lusaka right here. And then the great thing about VRAZAM.com is when you come online and purchase an item, that value that you see there is inclusive of delivery. 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So we deliver at no extra cost, wherever you are within Zambia.
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2: 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So when we started sourcing durable and parts that are of high quality from reputable companies, we realized there was actually a need in the markets to, you know, buy the parts that we were sourcing. So from there, we started with vehicle parts. Then we started diversifying slowly. And then as soon as people started knowing about what we were offering, we started getting more inquiries for other things. That's when we started now dealing in the other brands that I've mentioned. So from there, we've just been diversifying and adding brands to our listing. And we are still adding more brands as we speak.
1: So what do you see the need to expand and add even more brands, as you have stated?
2: So basically, firstly, when you talk about the whole e-commerce industry, right now, you know, it's very convenient for people to sit, you know, wherever they are and then purchase products, you know, at their own comfort. So for us, what we try and see is to try and meet the gap between, you know, meeting people's requirements and, you know, just getting products to them efficiently and within the shortest lead time possible. So for us, we feel there is still more need and we are still going.
1: Well, one of your biggest advantages is your distribution network. How does the model work from sourcing and warehousing through to ordering and delivery? And how far across Zambia can customers access your products?
2: I can simply say we can deliver anywhere in Zambia.
1: Okay.
2: At no extra cost. Mm. And then this advantage is because of the fleet of vehicles that we have and the dispatch points or offices that we have all across Zambia. So, like I was saying earlier, we can deliver in Solezi, Kalumbila. We have offices there. We can deliver in Livingston, Kitwe. And then when it comes to the way we source and, you know, store our products, we have a state-of-the-art warehouse here in Lusaka next to Bonanza Resort that is down in Ngarere Road. So basically, we have the resources required for us to meet the business model that we
1: are currently doing. You also have Voyagers Select, which is an interesting development within the business. Tell us about this Voyagers Select and what makes these products different from other brands available on the VRZAM.
2: Okay, so firstly, what makes Voyagers Select different and unique is because it is our own brand.
1: Oh, yeah.
2: So in Voyagers Select, we have cleaning materials, the ones that I mentioned, such as foam car wash, super dishwash, multi-clean. We also have IT and IT consumables like the wireless keyboard and mouse that I'm here with, ready to give away. And the mouse. We also have a range of stationery and of Voyager Select, such as pens, pencils, highlighters, and smiley erasers for the kids. So that's pretty much...
1: I mean, I'm interested in the keyboard and the mouse.
0: And the mouse, yes.
1: You have to give these things away.
2: Yes, and we'll be giving even more at the motor show.
0: Oh, yes, the motor show, which is taking place
2: right here in Osaka Showgrounds, starting the 28th to the 30th. Yes, so I'll be there. Very generous to give away.
1: Yeah.
0: He is already generous enough. Let me even reduce the volume a little bit. Huh? You who is tuned in, Andrew is here from VRZAM.com to give away, like he mentioned, a wireless keyboard and mouse.
1: I mean,
0: now, this
1: I want
0: is a package. You have to answer a question, but then again, Nikkei, you are the one asking the question. So, I wanted the pens. So, and then, you know, so the wireless station.
2: Keyboard and mouse.
0: Yes. Then we've got pens, markers, highlighters. So these will just have different combos. And we also have some foam car wash. So parents can answer on behalf of their kids in readiness for school. And then also, for today, we can have two winners. So we've got 2 minutes. Lord, give us mercy. Okay. First question to our listeners, and you've got exactly 30 seconds to call in and answer. What are two categories of products that VRZAM.com deals in? Two categories of products. So if you give us these two, you win a wireless mouse and keyboard together. 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You've got exactly 30 seconds to call in. 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Or if you're quick, yes. Mr. Kopamenep, please call. Again on 0956-200490. We are ready to pick up, eh? Yes, we've got our call. I don't know why it keeps dropping. If you're not able to call, send a text message. We want to know how quick you can type that. Okay. Hello, good morning.
3: Good morning. Good morning.
0: Your name and where you're calling from?
3: This is Precious calling in Accra.
0: Sorry, your name?
3: Precious.
0: Yes, Precious. Okay. Quickly give us an answer.
3: Let me try. I'm not sure.
0: Okay.
3: At two products.
0: Sorry?
3: What's the question again?
0: The questions are what? Name any two categories of products that VRZAM.com deals in.
3: Yeah, they deal in auto spares.
0: Okay. All right.
3: Yes.
0: And?
3: Something to do with the pantry where there are tissues and shoes.
0: Congratulations! Pew, pew, pew, pew! Precious. No, you were listening, especially for such a short period of time. Precious, congratulations. You've won yourself a wireless keyboard and mouse. Hey! What a good morning. Congratulations.
1: Yeah, that's a beautiful morning.
0: Precious, send in your details, the last, the first four digits of your NRC, your phone number and your full names, as well as your location, so that we can communicate with you on how you can collect this gift. Congratulations.
3: All right, thank you.
0: Quick. Alrighty, just one more. We've got one more minute, one last giveaway. 0956-200-490. Congratulations to Precious, for winning. Last is this question. Name two places where VRZAM.com has distribution points in Zambia. Name two towns, rather, where VRZAM.com has distribution points.
1: And you're going to get a super dishwash.
0: Super dishwash, and well, this one will be for our for the people who, the house managers keeping the you know, the kitchen clean, and maybe with a box of pencils, you know, for the kids who are about to go to school. So this one will come as a package. 0956-200-490. Okay, hello, good morning.
4: Hello.
0: Yes,
4: good morning.
0: Your name and where you're calling from?
4: I'm calling from Kitu.
0: Your name again?
2: Oh,
0: we lost him. But if also this one is targeting those specifically in Lusaka, yeah? I mean, everywhere. if they're everywhere, they can collect.
2: Yes, please.
0: Okay, they can collect their gift. Please call again. Okay, we've got a text message here. This is Abel Kadofia, who says Kalumbila and Livingston. Congratulations. Abel from within Kitwe, who's won himself dishwashing, just a full name.
2: Dishwash.
0: And a box, two boxes of pencils. Congratulations, Abel. We need to please send your name, your full names, the first four digits of your NRC, and of course, we'll be able to contact you, your number as well, so we can contact you on how to collect these. 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
0: Thank you so much, Andrew. 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
3: Being bold is actually beyond pressing shift keys. It's beyond shaving machines. It's beyond reversing a cancerous disease. Being bold is coming to the understanding that the harvest is more than plenty, but those willing to put in the work are few. Turn quickly to the book of Matthew, past 28 chapters and come to verses 19 and realize the mandate is to look at the world and all its nations and say to ourselves, therefore, I'll go too. I'll go and love my neighbor enough to want to see them in heaven. I'll go and be compassionate enough to share the gospel with no fear end. I'll remember that persecution must be for his name's sake, because I'm grafted in. To God, we kids are namesakes. The practicality requires me to step into faith. Convos to point to the true source in the Bible to pronounce the gospel. I share my testimony to shame the past and the accusers thereof. I share the message of his goodness, and it is to church I invite ya. I step into prayer and offering daily support to the brethren, being a good example of righteous standing to all my sisters, and then realize that it's time we disciples went out to disciple others, to disciple the world into getting to know the God of the Bible. So go ye into the world and share his word boldly. The call is to engage culture for his glory.
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0: Skies Turn Blue by Josh, the artist. Shout out to people who's been doing the most in the world of sound and also just praising God with his talent. And that is the song that has launched us into the third hour of The Breakfast Show, which is moving pretty fast. You know how fast monies can move.
1: You know, moving quite fast.
0: It's you looking at the watch for me.
1: Yeah, you know, I'm like, oh, already 15 minutes into the hour. Oh, that's pretty fast.
0: That is pretty fast.
1: It is.
0: Now, my good sir, we're talking bad habits.
1: Yeah, I remember I was telling you about, you know, just getting rid of it completely, not giving yourself what you would call grace period. To slowly,
0: you know, before we continue with the argument or the debate, maybe we read some text messages.
1: Okay.
0: Maybe somebody agrees with me. You
1: know? Let's see. This one says, when you wake up, when you make up your mind to stop something, that's it. Even when your flesh takes you back, you must control it. In controlling it, you do the replacement. I mean, that's how you do it. Well, that's according to him. You make a decision, make up your mind. I'm not going to do that. I'm not going to do this anymore. I'm done.
0: Mm-hmm.
1: And then find something else to do.
0: Mm-hmm.
1: Another message here. It says, good morning, Radio Christian Voice. Thank you. Thank you so much. And this other one says, good morning. Some of bad habits we just learn and some are inborn thing. Okay. The one we learn are very easy to get rid of, but the ones we are born with are not easy to stop. Humphrey Chimunda. I wish you could just, you know, give us examples of those
0: listen, the truth is we have all sinned and fallen short of God's glory. Being born into this world, being born of a woman, we're already born into a broken world, and this fleshly nature is sinful, right? By this because of the fall of man, but thanks be to Jesus, because of the finished works, there is a way for us to get to know the Father. We are reconciled. We are washed away. The sins are washed away. We are forgiven. We are redeemed. We are saved. Right? So now back to habits. Inborn bad habits.
1: I'm like, okay. Is it inborn more like the sin that, you know?
0: Sinful nature. But that's why we have to constantly fight it.
1: Yeah.
0: We have to constantly fight it.
1: It's a... You know, I'd really want him to...
0: Would you say insulting is innate? You are born with a bad habit of insulting. This is how I am.
1: Well, we have...
0: I was going to give you an example, but maybe we could have this off air. It would require us to have a conversation
1: have
0: first.
1: Proper conversation.
0: Yes, I think... Mm-hmm. I would say there's some... By nature, I think every bad habit comes from the loophole of the fleshly nature, sinful nature, which is default is sin, pleasing our flesh, right? That's why we constantly fight it. Trust me. And I would say it's not about whether you are born with it or you learned it. The fact is it's easier to learn something than it is to unlearn it.
1: You know, you spend years trying to get rid of it.
0: Exactly.
1: And yet you got yourself into it in just about 2-5 minutes.
0: I could give an example of there are some friends and also stories you read on social media, just hearing different stories shared about how some former alcohol addicts would say, wouldn't even know, or alcohol or drug addicts wouldn't even know how they started. It started perhaps with one cigarette, then two,
1: Then three, then four.
0: And then they lost count.
1: Yeah.
0: The same with the bottle, that bottle of alcohol, right?
1: Yeah.
0: I would say even this bad habit, which could alter your life, destroy your relationships, and also compromise your relationship with God, that of sexual immorality. It does start with one mistake. If you don't deal with it then two, until you find yourself dealing with, you've fallen into the temptation of lust, and now you're just, you're uncontrollable in that regard, right? Even if you're preaching about self-control, you can't control yourself in that manner. So you learnt it. Now for you and learning it, you say, okay, Leona, leka, I have stopped, and you get back to it again, just like this.
1: Hence the need to simply declare, this is my last day, and I'll do all things to ensure I don't get back to it.
0: You know what I would say, like just for establishment, Peter? When I talked about slowly but surely, of course, there has to be a resolve which happens there and then. You don't just say, you don't start with, yes, to maybe, to then no. The declaration must be resolute. By that, I mean, you literally say, I have stopped this today, and I will structure my life around me letting go of this habit, right? So now the process that is slow, steady, but sure is where now your structure begins to fall in place. The replacing of that bad habit with a good habit, the bad things in your life, getting rid of the bad things in your life and bringing the good things. They don't happen all at once. Sometimes it's a slow, steady process, because you find that getting rid of that habit will mean you cutting off relationships. And then sorting out things in your house as well. You have a bad habit of not cleaning your house. So now the thing is, you find that the whole house now is dirty. So you've resolved, you know what, I need to be clean.
1: Yeah.
0: You may not have the strength to clean the whole house at once. So to section it also, I believe in starting with one room at a time. I don't know if you get what I mean.
1: How about getting rid of the entire house? Starting a new one. Like just rebuilding yourself. I mean,
0: I just tried that.
1: Are you
0: Peter,
1: going to
0: I
1: wait?
0: Wish it was that easy. I wish it were that easy.
1: I know. It's not easy, but mentality, your action towards
0: someone that must switch fast.
1: Yeah, you should switch and say, I do not want to do this anymore.
0: Yeah, no, I get you, and I totally understand that part. Well, let's hear what our Facebookers have to say concerning the same. Cholwe Haluchiso says, the process of reducing and stopping a bad habit. A boy used to put his thumb in the mouth at a certain time, or all the time. So one day the parent noticed that he would not stop until he decided to buy him loose pants and sending him to a distant place to buy bread. So he was strictly told not to put the finger with money in the mouth. He would have cash money on one hand whilst the other one is pulling the loose pant upward so it wouldn't fall. So over time, the habit died and he was able to freely walk without a finger in his mouth.
1: That's
0: replacing. The replacement you're talking about. Yapo Kapiri says the first step is to accept that the bad habit is bad.
1: Yeah.
0: Pray over it and then replace it with a good habit. I like this. Yeah. I love the steps. This is. I think this is practical.
1: Yeah.
0: Comfort Mayondi says try avoiding it. Stay busy as prayer alone isn't enough. I'd interpret this comment as prayer with action must go together. You can be praying about it, but you're still taking yourself to that person who makes you do those bad things. Taking yourself to those places that will steer that urge to, you know, fall back into that place.
1: You don't have to allow anything that will take you back.
0: Yeah.
1: And that's why you have to just declare, I'm done.
0: Declare it.
1: And I'm out. Not doing this anymore. I mean, I'm done.
0: I can't do this anymore.
1: I can't do this anymore. So if there'll be urges, cause, or temptation to go back, I'll just remind myself, I'm done. I'm not doing this anymore. To be difficult, but, you know, just control yourself. If you're able to control yourself in terms of what you desire.
0: Thumbs up to you.
1: Thumbs up.
0: Yeah. Just one more comment here. Karpov says, I used to gamble a lot. It only took deliverance and prayers.
1: Oh, yeah.
0: I think, here's what I would say. There's a point where certain bad habits become spiritual. It becomes a spiritual problem.
1: It becomes all, you know, it starts off as, then manifests.
0: It gets bad. It gets bad. It's like, for lack of a better example to give, I would say, becomes cancerous. It starts as something small. If not gotten rid of, then it begins to multiply into something big and then affects the whole thing. Like, it affects not only your body, but your spirit and your health, your soul as well. I don't know if you get what I mean.
1: Well, at least for once, I mean, like, we're on the same page.
0: And for once, you know what? Let's take a break.
1: At least for once, we are on the same page because the enemy will throw in little things,
0: yeah.
1: And then, you know, with the hope that you get to, actually, you start desiring for more. He'll give you just a bit, and then you're like, oh, give me more. And then he gives you more. Give me more. Before you know it, you are like way.
0: You're in too deep. And
1: it
0: gets too bad.
1: Yeah,
0: it gets really bad. Anyway, we are thinking of how to get rid of bad habits, really. And may God grant us the grace. Even as we continue having this conversation, we break off for a few commercials. You're still listening to The Breakfast Show. We are together doing breakfast until the hour of 9. Send in those messages. We're still keeping it interactive. Head over to WhatsApp as well. You got some bundles, Wi-Fi. Let us know. Shine your lights, you know. Send us that
1: Use those bundles
0: and let us know.
1: WhatsApp messages, of course.
0: Yeah, give us some tips on how to get rid of that bad habit. This is RCV, your home since 94.
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0: Your breakfast is served. You are worth more than gold. That's just a word to uplift you, coming through from Brit Nicole. That one is like, what, a 2013 release, if I'm not mistaken. But it's good to, you know, take it all the way back from time to time. You know what I'm saying? Yeah. And this is the breakfast show, still talking about getting rid of bad habits. Now, there's some interesting text messages you are reading out to me, Mr. Peter. I think it is pertinent that we read them once more.
1: Well, remember we asked about those bad habits people are born with, or some are born with. Well, there's what this person, Humphrey, actually. Humphrey says, the bad habits we are born with, chewing a tongue, I don't know how that works, crashing teeth, leaking fingers, etc.
0: Leaking fingers, yeah. Children put their fingers, their whole hand in the mouth, if I'm mistaken. Yeah. And so here's the thing. And sometimes it's just a habit. It's in it. It's movement, discovering that you can do something.
1: Yeah.
0: And it becomes bad when, you know, it's dangerous or hazardous to your health.
1: Yeah.
0: And stuff like that. So, okay, those are habits that we're born with. They're not always bad, but I guess you could also say that they can be dangerous if not dealt with.
1: Oh, yeah.
0: I think there are a lot of habits, Peter, that start out okay. If they're not in check, if we don't keep them in moderation, they become bad. So now, just to bring my thoughts to you know, together, bring my thoughts together. There are some habits that we tend to overlook that become bad. I could read out some.
1: Like being on the phone for some time, for a long time.
0: Yes, that's one of them, Peter. For a very long time. So you can be on your phone. Being on your phone is not a problem. That's why you need your gadget. And sometimes you want to unwind, check what's on social media. But if that's all you've been doing all day and you don't work on social media, because of course, being in the creative industry, you've got social media management, you're advertising, you're doing digital marketing. And so you spend your time knowing what's happening, looking at the metrics and all that. Great. But if you're doing it just to consume content, however bad, however good, it becomes dangerous. Exactly. I'd say another bad habit is looking at your phone when people are talking to you. You are in a deep conversation, like the way we are talking right now, then mabua manyamula phone chat.
1: Yeah, because, you know, like,
0: no, you're reading text message. It's part of the conversation, Peter. I come to you expressing, let's say I come to you expressing disappointment and say how you spoke to me.
1: Yeah.
0: And then you're like, ah, no, I'm sorry. But then you're checking your phone. You keep lifting it. Do you know, I feel that's disrespectful.
1: I mean, I'm just accommodating you, so to say.
0: By lifting your phone?
1: I'm busy on the phone.
0: Listen, just for...
1: So, killing two birds with a stone.
0: I think that's a problem.
1: Yeah.
0: You can kill two birds
1: like
0: with...
1: you are responding to something on your phone, and then I'm talking to you. I mean, all you need is my input in whatsoever you're sharing.
0: But
1: if I'm able to contribute in a positive way, then that shouldn't be a problem.
0: No, it's not just for you saying, you don't say. No.
1: Yeah.
0: I think full attention means the chances of you missing important details in the communication that I'm making are very low. At least you'll be able to get a substantial amount of the information I'm communicating. Also, it's just respectful to give somebody your full attention, especially if they're also giving you theirs.
1: Okay.
0: In a conversation.
1: Allow me to read this message. It says, I had a bad habit, drugs, that has started when I was 15. An option to take away bad habit would be to replace the habit with a good one. You need to reward yourself every time you do a new habit. Today, 36 days sober, and Jesus is the way to stop. Michael, good morning to you, Michael. He's 36 days sober. Without
0: Michael,
1: drugs.
0: We are praying for you. Keep thriving, and we are happy. Every single day you choose not to, you know, give into that bad habit is a day worth celebrating. Yeah. So how do you celebrate? You drink a lot of water?
1: Well, I'm sure Mike was listening. He'll surely get in touch and tell us.
0: Please get in touch with
1: us. Because he mentioned that he has replaced it.
0: With a better habit, with a good habit.
1: Yeah, with a good habit. So, yeah, I'm sure he'll let us know whether or not it's, you know, still drinking loads of water. Or just having
0: As you put it that way.
1: Yeah, different kind of a drink.
0: I'd also say, you know, sometimes bad habits would start when we are trying to deal with a bad or a triggering situation in life. So like you said, that if you continue doing something, means maybe it's feeling nice or it's satisfying a certain a certain urge or a certain need.
1: Well, when you keep going back, it means there's something
0: taking you
1: there. Like there's a spot in your brain you're stimulating and your body loves it and you want to go back to it every time. There are people who are, you know, when they get frustrated or stressed, they go drinking, they resort to drug abuse and all these things. And there are others who resort to just playing worship music. They'll read like no man's business. They'll go out and enjoy themselves, jogging, maybe sports and all those things. So it really depends on what the habit will do to you, on just what you want it to do to you.
0: You know, one thing we should have a conversation around is having healthy ways of coping.
1: Yeah.
0: By that I mean healthier ways of dealing with our negative emotions.
1: Yeah.
0: We need to talk about it. We should have that conversation.
1: Have a conversation on that. Yeah.
0: Yeah. Otherwise, we gotta love.
1: We gotta love.
0: We gotta leave you. But we always there's a scripture. I learned it in Sunday school, but it's a go-to, reminding me of the power of self-control, which is a part of the fruit of the Spirit.
1: Yeah.
0: The fruit of the Spirit, according to Galatians 5:22-23, is love, joy, peace, patience, kindness, goodness, faithfulness, gentleness, and self-control. There's no law against these things. There's no law against love. So, and self-control is very, very important. So when you see that your actions, when you try to them, every now and then, the things that you keep doing constantly, try to chakoka foot break a little bit. Are you able to stop just to make sure you are in control of things? If not,
1: one of the signs actually of knowing whether or not you are in control is the ability to stop. Are you able to stop when you so desire to stop?
0: Exactly.
1: Are you stopping because you want to stop, or are you being driven
0: by the same thing? Yeah.
1: So the worst case to be in is, you know, being driven by the particular desire, especially those you don't want. So one thing also we should all pay attention to, check what you desire, check your appetites. All right. Check that which you want. So, yeah, you know what I mean. You know, like
0: you didn't wake up well today. Sir, you came to just punch, seeing the stomach. But
1: you know,
0: it's very true.
1: Like,
0: check out.
1: Like the devil preys on what we love.
0: All right.
1: If your craving is, you know, a chicken nicely, you know, cooked, fried, and everything else, he'll tempt you with a chicken. So he'll say, hey, there's a chicken there. You want some chicken? Just go steal it.
0: There's no problem.
1: After all, you want the chicken. So why not?
0: And it will always be a why not. Until you find yourself falling into that temptation.
1: So check your appetite.
0: Yes.
1: Check your desires. Are you still in control? If you're not, start working on those things.
0: As soon as possible.
1: As soon as possible.
0: And above all else, may God grant us the grace. Because where we are not
1: the
0: able to mind
1: in,
0: not by might, nor by power,
1: I'm saying the grace is ever sufficient.
0: It's ever sufficient. Oh, yeah, of course. That is, I think let's not even say more than that. Grace, the grace of God is always sufficient.
1: It's always enough.
0: Always enough. And remember to look up Child, which is a song we'll be playing for you just before the hour of nine by Lauren Daigle. But remember to keep it 100% Jesus. As for now, on this Truthful Tuesday, I'm Temwani Dakabono.
1: And I'm Peter Botha.
0: And we say salute.

Have you got a prayer request? Do you need to stand with someone in prayer? Well, we are here for you. You can reach us online by sending a message to our Facebook page at www.facebook.com/Radio Christian Voice. 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

Love for one's motherland is a natural feeling. I love Zambia for several reasons. I love my country because I was born and brought up on this sacred land. I love it as it is the land of my forefathers. Every inch of this soil is colored with love and the rich historical background. 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I love Zambia because we uphold the value of oneness. 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I am Zambia.

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0: 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And introducing the newest member to the banja, Banja Ultra.
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1: With the news in brief, I am Margaret Mwanza. Glorious Gospel Bible Church overseer Bishop Benson Chisenga has called for objectivity, truthfulness, and fairness in the handling of political matters as Zambia seeks national healing, unity, and reconciliation. Speaking in an interview with RCV News in Lusaka, Bishop Chisenga says both the ruling party and its supporters, as well as the opposition and its supporters, must approach national issues without bias and be willing to engage in dialogue and that healing the country. 79 people have been apprehended following a joint security operation targeting a suspected cybercrime network at Ivana Estates in New Kasama of Lusaka. The operation was conducted on Sunday, August 23, 2026, by the Zambia Police Service, Drug Enforcement Commission, Department of Immigration, Zambia Cybersecurity Agency and other security institutions, following a tip-off from members of the public about suspicious activities at the premises. Those apprehended include 35 Ugandan nationals, 11 Chinese nationals, 10 Zambians, 8 Kenyans, 6 Ghanaians, 5 Liberians, 2 Burundians, 1 Chadian and 1 Zimbabwean. In African news, Uganda and Burundi have held talks in Israel about contributing troops to a proposed international security force for Gaza as efforts to build the 20,000-strong mission gather pace. Uganda has approved about 1,200 personnel, while Burundi is still considering its participation. And President Donald Trump has threatened to hike U.S. tariffs on automobiles originating in Canada as the trade war between the two neighbors continues to heat up. Trump said on Monday that he will increase tariffs on Canadian cars and trucks, as well as auto parts, from 25% to 50% as of 1st January. For more news, follow us on our social media platforms. You can find us on Facebook, Instagram, X, and YouTube with the handle RCV News. My name is Margaret Mwanza. Stay tuned.

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1: 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Nguera and Pastor Chiluba, with special guest speakers Apostle Kansema from South Africa. 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On Saturday, join the leaders' seminar from 8 hours to 12 hours, followed by the afternoon session from 14 hours to 18:30. 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
4: My name's Apepanji Siami Martin. I say no to violence. I say no to hate speech. I say no to political intolerance. I say no to tribalism. I say yes to a prosperous Zambia. I say yes to a united Zambia. I say yes to a peaceful Zambia. One Zambia, one nation. I choose peace because I'm Zambian.

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1: Being bold is actually beyond pressing shift keys. It's beyond shaving machines. It's beyond reversing a cancerous disease. Being bold is coming to the understanding that the harvest is more than plenty, but those willing to put in the work are few. Turn quickly to the book of Matthew, past 28 chapters and come to verses 19 and realize the mandate is to look at the world and all its nations and say to ourselves, therefore, I'll go too. I'll go and love my neighbor enough to want to see them in heaven. I'll go and be compassionate enough to share the gospel with no fear end. I'll remember that persecution must be for his name's sake, because I'm grafted in. To God, we kids are namesakes. The practicality requires me to step into faith. Convos.

0: it is to church, I invite you. I step into prayer and offering daily support to the brethren, being a good example of righteous standing to all my sisters, and then realize that it's time we disciples went out to disciple others, to disciple the world into getting to know the God of the Bible. So go ye into the world and share his word boldly. The call is to engage culture for his glory.
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1: Right, and thank you so much for tuning in to Radio Christian Voice, where we are sharing Jesus boldly. Welcome to this special interview. My name is Margaret Mwanza. Now, it's the Lusaka happening that we are talking about, which is taking place on the dates that are going to be mentioned, even as we go on with the discussion, talk of 28th to 30th August 2026. And this is the 16th edition of the Lusaka Motor Show, which will be happening this year, that is 2026. And welcome, dear listener. I hope you're doing great. And I pray that you continue listening so that you get more information on this particular discussion that we're going to have. Now, for you who is an automotive professional, business, talk of families, and everyone passionate about mobility, Zambia, you need to get ready to gear up, because the 16th edition of the Lusaka Motor Show 2026, brought to you by Lusaka Happening, is back and bigger than ever. So it will be taking place on 28th to 30th August 2026 at the Lusaka Polo Club. And the Lusaka Motor Show is Zambia's biggest mobility showcase, bringing together the very best of the automotive, transport, machinery,

0: expansive grounds of the Lusaka Polo Club, visitors can expect to see some of the biggest brands in the industry, exciting vehicle displays, demonstrations, interactive experiences, exclusive offers, and plenty of entertainment for the entire family. 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As we gear up for what promises to be another landmark edition of Zambia's biggest mobility showcase, today we are joined by Sabita, who is from Camco Motors, and who are proud exhibitors in this year's show. Sabita is a sales manager at Camco. Welcome to this interview.
1: Thank you so much, Margaret, for inviting us today. Thank you so much.
0: Thank you so much. I'm excited because I know that Camco will be part of this year's motor show. And I believe people that are familiar with your brand are excited as well. But there is always someone, out there who is always hearing about something for the first time. And in this case, there is somebody who is hearing about Camco for the first time. And so tell us a little about the company, your history in Zambia, and the role you play in the automotive industry.
1: Yes, Margaret. As you said, most of the people are wondering, like, who is Camco Motors? 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So I think today they have known a little bit more about Camco Motors.
0: All right. 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Now, Camco Motors represents a range of vehicles in the Zambian market. What are some of the key brands and vehicle categories that customers can find through Camco Motors?
1: I always like this question a lot because in Camco Motors, we don't only have like one brand. We have so many brands that we can talk about. So at Camco Motors, we have commercial and passenger vehicles. So in the commercial side, we

0: sector that is growing so much. Then we cannot forget our passenger side, because in Zambia, I think over the years, there are so many clients who are looking for, you know, new technology and various kind of vehicles.
1: Use their vehicles. How do you ensure that your vehicle range caters to everything from individual motorists to businesses, fleet operators and transport companies?
0: So as I said, for the commercial vehicles, we mostly concentrate on our companies, like businesses. So we look at their fleet requirement, as well as we also look at their after sales, because most of these are looking at after sales services that we provide. So for the commercial vehicle, we look at all that part. So we provide them with such. Then when it comes to the commercial vehicle, we focus mostly on fuel efficiency, how we are providing them with the economical fuel efficiency, as well as the vehicle that can bring most of them, like giving value for their money, you know. So we look at both of those aspects. So we cater for them differently depending on their segment and what is their requirement.
1: All right, I'm glad you mentioned value. Now let's talk about value, reliability and cost of ownership. When purchasing a vehicle, customers are increasingly looking beyond the initial price and considering fuel economy, reliability, maintenance and overall cost of ownership. How does Camco Motors address these considerations?
0: So, you know, when we talk to clients, like whoever comes to our showroom, they just don't ask the price of the vehicle. They will ask you, okay, are you providing the spare parts that we need? Are they genuine? Are you going to give us the after sales service that we are expecting? So they are really smarter than us. They know what they want. So for us is to just listen and see what they require from us. So as Camco Motors, we mostly focus on bringing the genuine parts directly from China. Because I said most of the brands are top quality brands from China, so all the parts actually comes from the manufacturer. So we make sure that all the spare parts are stocked for. We also support them in terms of after sales services, whereby if they have any breakdown or something, we have a towing facility for the passenger vehicle as well as the commercial. So when you look at the commercial vehicle, like trucks, tippers, they will be operating on a very rural areas, you know. So when they have such problem, we have a group of technicians from China as well as local technician that we train. We directly go to their site and help them to do the maintenance and all that. So our main aim is to lower the total cost of ownership for them, so that over the 5 years, not just the day one of buying the vehicle, over the 5 years, they get the value for their money.
1: All right. And let's also look at the industry. How has the Zambian automotive market changed over the years? And what trends are you currently seeing in terms of what customers and businesses are looking for?
0: Yeah, it has actually changed quite a lot, because I think if you look at past some years, what they want is different from what they want now. For now, they want to, you know, find a car that has more technology with the lower cost of ownership, as well as they look at the fuel efficiency. Like, as I say, the customer will be asking you, what's the fuel efficiency for this car? How is the maintenance cost? So it has changed over the years. So we are also seeing more demand for the financing options and the fleet solution for business customers. So that's another trend. The other trend is the move towards a reliability over, it's not just the price, it's more than price. They want more than price. So people want vehicle that can last. So at Camco, we are adapting by bringing in the vehicle that can meet these needs by educating customer on cost of ownership.
1: And coming to the main event itself, Camco at the Lusaka Motor Show, you are participating in the 16th edition of the Lusaka Motor Show. What makes the motor show an important platform for Camco? And what are you looking forward to most about this year's event?
0: Okay, so Lusaka Motor Show is, as you said, it's one of the biggest platforms to engage with the customer directly. So it's very important for us because, you know, the fleet owners, the small medium enterprises, as well as a big company will be there. This year, we are very much excited to show people what we have to bring in on the same show, because we have so much more to show them, like especially for the new electric vehicles. We have some new brands for SUVs, so we want to bring those and show them. So also, I think it's also an opportunity for us to talk to our client face-to-face. So we are looking forward to great turnout and a good business and experience in Lusaka Motor Show.
1: Is this the first time participating?
0: No, this will be our third time.
1: All right. And
0: so we are geared up.
1: Okay. And what can visitors expect to see from Kamco Motors at the motor show? Will you be showcasing some of your latest vehicles, commercial vehicles or particular models?

0: skills, especially that you've mentioned most of them, even as you were telling us more about CAMCO?
1: Yeah. So visitor can expect to see all our vehicle range, if not everything, but from every brand we'll have something. For commercial side, we'll have some trucks that will showcase. For the light truck side also, we'll have some trucks to showcase. Same for the passenger vehicle and electric vehicle. So we'll have all models for different passenger as well as commercial vehicles. So customer can come and see it, as well as we will have on stand our after sale team. If they have any questions, any queries, I think we'll be very happy to help them out face to face, you know. So that's what they can expect from us.
0: All right. And I'm glad that you've mentioned that this will be your third time participating at the motor show. Now, you will agree with me that the Lusaka Motor Show attracts fleet owners, transporters, contractors, businesses, and individual buyers. How important is the event for CAMCO Motors in terms of connecting with potential customers and generating new business opportunities?
1: Yeah, because as you just said, we have various kind of customer segment that we serve. They are the fleet owners, they are SMEs, and they are other kind of transporters, contractors, mining institutions. We serve all that. So for CAMCO, it's a key opportunity to connect with our potential clients and understand their needs, like in terms of fleet, what kind of services they're expecting, so that we can tailor our products.

0: We are also investing in training our technicians. Like I mentioned some question before, I mentioned to say we bring in technicians from China who are mostly versed in the technology that we bring in. For example, it could be it could be conventional vehicles or the electric vehicles. Because in Zambia, I think the technician that is particularly for electrical, I think it's only Kamco Motors who has brought somebody like that. So it's actually first case in Zambia. Okay. So we have such technician coming and training our local staff as well. So we are now trying to adapt that and see how we can prepare ourselves for future. So in Zambia, the future will be, we'll still need tough, reliable vehicle, but they will also need to be smarter and more economical. So that's where we're headed.
1: Finally, Sabita, I'm always, you know, the name, I'm always calling you Tabitha. Sabita.
0: Yeah.
1: Okay, so finally, for everyone listening, why should they visit Kamco Motors at the 16th Lusaka Motor Show from 28 to 30th August at the Lusaka Polo Club, and what can they expect from your team at the show?
0: Okay, Margie, thank you so much. It's Sabita, but I think I'm used to being called Tabitha because it's not my first time.
1: I'm not the first one.
0: Yeah, no. So everyone listening, come visit Kamco Motors at 16 Lusaka Motor Show from 28th to 30th August at Lusaka Polo Club. Come and see our vehicle up close. As I said, face-to-face, speak to our team and discover transport solution that works for you, whether for your family or for your businesses. Our team will be ready to welcome you, answer your questions, and help you find the right vehicle. We look forward to seeing you there.
1: Thank you so much, Sabita.
0: Thank you, Margaret. That was correct.
1: Okay, dear listener, and that is it. We're looking at the Lusaka Happening show that is to take place on the 28th to 30th August 2026. That is the 16th edition of the Lusaka Motor Show 2026. And I was talking to Kamco Sales Manager Sabita, and this is where we end this conversation. Once more, Sabita, thank you so much for your time and information shared.
0: Thank you so much, Margaret.
1: Thank you so much. And to you, our dear listener, thank you so much for taking time to listen to this special interview. And I hope you've learned something about Kamco, and also that you will make plans to be part of this year's Lusaka Motor Show and just get to purchase that equipment that you have heard of, especially from Kamco and other exhibitors that will be present at that particular motor show. My name is Margaret Monza. Continue listening to Radio Christian Voice. We continue sharing Jesus boldly. Good morning.
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I say no to violence. I say no to hate speech. I say no to political intolerance. I say no to tribalism. I say yes to a prosperous Zambia. I say yes to a united Zambia. I say yes to a peaceful Zambia. One Zambia, one nation. I choose peace because I am Zambian.

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He created me and He put me here. I love my country for it is a peaceful place. I love my country for it is a place where people unite regardless of the many tribes that we have. I love my country because it's the only place that God gave to me, a land blessed with many mineral resources, a land blessed with many people with so much potential, a land that vibes to the sound of music, a land that sings with freedom and joy, a land that was liberated in 1964, a land that God blessed, a land that we declared a Christian nation. This is the place of my birth. This is the country I love. This is the country on my heart. This is a place I hold dear to my heart. This is my land. 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God put me here, and I am here. I will play a role to liberate it. I will play a role to sound the drums of liberation, the sound of celebration, the sound of conquering, as according to how He purposed that we must be. Yes, we declared it as a Christian nation, and we celebrate it every day.

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This is a land of art, a land of so much painting, a land with so much beauty. I love Zambia because we uphold the values of oneness. We are not just a country, we are one big family. My name is Demiano Mwanamfumu, and I am not just a citizen of this country. I

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2: Being bold is actually beyond pressing shift keys. It's beyond shaving machines. It's beyond reversing a cancerous disease. Being bold is coming to the understanding that the harvest is more than plenty, but those willing to put in the work are few. Turn quickly to the book of Matthew, past 28 chapters and come to verses 19 and realize the mandate is to look at the world and all its nations and say to ourselves, therefore, I'll go too. I'll go and love my neighbor enough to want to see them in heaven. I'll go and be compassionate enough to share the gospel with no fear end. I'll remember that persecution must be for his name's sake, because I'm grafted in. To God, we kids are namesakes. The practicality requires me to step into faith. Convos

0: it is to church, I invite you. I step into prayer and offering daily support to the brethren, being a good example of righteous standing to all my sisters, and then realize that it's time we disciples went out to disciple others, to disciple the world into getting to know the God of the Bible. So go ye into the world and share his word boldly. The call is to engage culture for his glory.
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1: And we thank you for your amazing grace. Can you just lift those hands high all over this room? And say this, say, God, I will not be silent. Say, God, I will not be silent. But God, I worship you with all that I am. And I'll give you all that I have. Come on, just begin to worship the Father all over this room.

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I will give you the glory. I will magnify you. I will give you praise.

0: sacrifice. Holy and acceptable. Here I am, God. Here I am, God. I will not be silent. I will not be silent. I will not.
1: Here at RCV, we love to hear stories of how you're sharing Jesus boldly to the lost. Save our WhatsApp line 0956-200-490 and let us know how sharing the gospel went. You can even send us a voice note. We can't wait to hear from you.

Father, in this atmosphere, I pray that you will ignite this generation. It seems like the whole world is on fire right now. So let us be more on fire. Hallelujah.

guys have been praising for a few days in a row now. I understand if you're tired and don't have anything left. Certainly tired and don't have anything left. Certainly the enemy is hoping you have nothing left. So if you want, we could just have a regular Friday night service and just go on home. Or

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1: With the news in brief, I am Margaret Mwanza. Glorious Gospel Bible Church overseer Bishop Benson Chisenga has called for objectivity, truthfulness, and fairness in the handling of political matters as Zambia seeks national healing, unity, and reconciliation. Speaking in an interview with RCV News in Lusaka, Bishop Chisenga says both the ruling party and its supporters, as well as the opposition and its supporters, must approach national issues without bias and be willing to engage in dialogue and that healing the country. 79 people have been apprehended following a joint security operation targeting a suspected cybercrime network at Ivana Estates in New Kasama of Lusaka. The operation was conducted on Sunday, August 23, 2026, by the Zambia Police Service, Drug Enforcement Commission, Department of Immigration, Zambia Cybersecurity Agency, and other security institutions, following a tip-off from members of the public about suspicious activities at the premises. Those apprehended include 35 Ugandan nationals, 11 Chinese nationals, 10 Zambians, 8 Kenyans, 6 Ghanaians, 5 Liberians, 2 Burundians, 1 Chadian, and 1 Zimbabwean. In African news, Uganda and Burundi have held talks in Israel about contributing troops to a proposed international security force for Gaza as efforts to build the 20,000-strong mission gather pace. Uganda has approved about 1,200 personnel, while Burundi is still considering its participation. And President Donald Trump has threatened to hike U.S. tariffs on automobiles originating in Canada as the trade war between the two neighbors continues to heat up. Trump said on Monday that he will increase tariffs on Canadian cars and trucks, as well as auto parts, from 25% to 50% as of 1st January. For more news, follow us on our social media platforms. You can find us on Facebook, Instagram, X, and YouTube with the handle RCV News. My name is Margaret Mwanza. Stay tuned.
0: The moment we've all been waiting for is finally here. 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
2: Hi, this is Percy Skombe. I say no to violence. I say no to hate speech. I say no to political intolerance. I say no to tribalism. I say yes to a prosperous Zambia. I say yes to a united Zambia. I say yes to a peaceful Zambia. One Zambia, one nation. I choose peace because I'm Zambian.
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4: Being bold is actually beyond pressing shift keys. It's beyond shaving machines. It's beyond reversing a cancerous disease. Being bold is coming to the understanding that the harvest is more than plenty, but those willing to put in the work are few. Turn quickly to the book of Matthew, past 28 chapters and come to verses 19 and realize the mandate is to look at the world and all its nations and say to ourselves, therefore, I'll go too. I'll go and love my neighbor enough to want to see them in heaven. I'll go and be compassionate enough to share the gospel with no fear end. I'll remember that persecution must be for his name's sake, because I'm grafted in. To God, we kids are namesakes. The practicality requires me to step into faith. Convos to point to the true source in the Bible to pronounce the gospel. I share my testimony to shame the past and the accusers thereof. I share the message of his goodness, and it is to church I invite ya. I step into prayer and offering daily support to the brethren, being a good example of righteous standing to all my sisters, and then realize that it's time we disciples went out to disciple others, to disciple the world into getting to know the God of the Bible. So go ye into the world and share his word boldly. The call is to engage culture for his glory.
1: Our mission is to empower and equip believers for the Great Commission by delivering godly and relevant content that speaks to each member of the family. 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

music coming from Elevation Collective saying Resurrecting, bring us to 11:21. How are you doing? Where are you catching us from? How's your week going so far? I'm your friend, Chipo, to keep you company here to remind you that God is with you. He's a friend who sticks much closer than a brother. Nothing will ever separate you from his love. Remember that whatever season you could be in, God is God, and he's still on the throne. And I know that even today, you are not alone. The King of Kings is with you, and he's a friend who sticks much closer than a brother.

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0: Great sounds there coming from Hillsong, saying a beautiful exchange, bring us to 11:39. Thank you so much for choosing Christian Voice. Great to know that you're tuned in wherever you could be catching us from. And today encouraging you from Romans 8, verse 38 to 39. And it says, "For I am convinced that neither death nor life, neither angels nor demons, neither the present nor the future, nor any powers, neither height nor depth, nor anything else in all creation will be able to separate us from the love of God that is in Christ Jesus our Lord." And as we reflect on this scripture, this is a bolder declaration from Paul, and it's a declaration of faith. It's a declaration of confidence, and a great reminder that life storms, spiritual battles, or even our own weaknesses cannot separate us from God's love. His love is not conditional; it is anchored in Christ's sacrifice and resurrection. And so today, as you're tuned in, maybe you're facing or encountering so much doubt, encountering so much fear, and you have so many questions and, questions unanswered, and you're wondering and saying to yourself, "Lord, where are you? I can't feel your love." And even in that space, know that nothing will separate you from the love of God. And this truth brings peace in suffering, courage in uncertainty, and even in moments where you feel left alone or cast away. So be encouraged today and know that nothing will separate you and I from the love of God. And as we're sharing Jesus boldly today, the question we're asking is, when did you last share a Bible verse with someone and how did it touch them? So send in your messages, your contributions to our WhatsApp on 0956-200-490. Get to Facebook, comment on the post. We'll be happy to hear from you. And the question we're looking at today is, when did you last share a Bible verse with someone and how did it touch them? Remember to be an encouragement to someone. Allow God to use you in someone's life, and be that person that will bring hope, will bring peace and joy because of your obedience and just allowing God to use you in that person's life. Time is 11:41. We'll be moving on to the second and final hour of the show. It's still Triple with you. And whatever you do, keep on listening. And remember to send us a WhatsApp on 0956-200-490 or get to Facebook and comment on the post. 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

0: sometimes feel like everything is meaningless, like every day is just spent in vain.
1: To be honest, that's how I felt before I had a personal relationship with Jesus Christ. So I completely get you.
0: Oh yeah?
1: It's impossible to find true meaning apart from our Creator. You know, God created us for a purpose, but we can only find it when we are in a relationship with Him.
0: That sounds amazing. But where do you even begin to have a relationship with a God you can't see?
1: Listen, God has revealed Himself to us in many ways. You find Him in nature, that's His creation. You find Him in His Word contained in the Bible. And you find Him through Jesus Christ, His Son, that He sent to die for us. You know, God loves you so much and is ready to reveal Himself to you if you let Him in. I'm actually glad that you've asked this question.
0: Wow, that's amazing. How do I let Him in?
2: Life's too short and precious to live without purpose. Be that friend who leads someone to Christ. 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

0: sometimes feel like everything is meaningless, like every day is just spent in vain?
1: To be honest, that's how I felt before I had a personal relationship with Jesus Christ. So I completely get you.
0: Oh yeah?
1: It's impossible to find true meaning apart from our Creator. You know, God created us for a purpose, but we can only find it when we are in a relationship with Him.
0: That sounds amazing. But where do you even begin to have a relationship with a God you can't see?
1: Listen, God has revealed Himself to us in many ways. You find Him in nature, that's His creation. You find Him in His Word contained in the Bible. And you find Him through Jesus Christ, His Son, that He sent to die for us. You know, God loves you so much and is ready to reveal Himself to you if you let Him in. I'm actually glad that you've asked this question.
0: Wow, that's amazing. How do I let Him in?
2: 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Be that friend who leads someone to Christ. 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
9: Being bold is actually beyond pressing shift keys. It's beyond shaving machines. It's beyond reversing a cancerous disease. Being bold is coming to the understanding that the harvest is more than plenty, but those willing to put in the work are few. Turn quickly to the book of Matthew, past 28 chapters and come to verses 19 and realize the mandate is to look at the world and all its nations and say to ourselves, therefore, I'll go too. I'll go and love my neighbor enough to want to see them in heaven. I'll go and be compassionate enough to share the gospel with no fear end. I'll remember that persecution must be for his name's sake, because I'm grafted in. To God, we kids are namesakes. The practicality requires me to step into faith. Convos to point to the true source in the Bible to pronounce the gospel. I share my testimony to shame the past and the accusers thereof. I share the message of his goodness and it is to church I invite ya. I step into prayer and offering daily support to the brethren, being a good example of righteous standing to all my sisters, and then realize that it's time we disciples went out to disciple others, to disciple the world into getting to know the God of the Bible. So go ye into the world and share his word boldly. The call is to engage culture for his glory.
8: 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Radio Christian Voice, your home since 1994.

0: Very refreshing song there coming from Juanita Bynum saying, you are bringing us to 12:11. And yes, sir, he's your strength, he's your shield, he's your shepherd, and he's your all in all. It's still Chipo with you, keeping you company right in the second hour of the show. And we still have some great lunchtime music. We also have the news headlines right at 12:30, and shortly Innocent will be joining us with Okavango. Keep on listening, and whatever you do, stay tuned right to this station.
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1: All right, welcome to it. Welcome to it. It's all things Okavango in the center. It's good to have you back. How are you doing this afternoon?
2: I'm doing good. Thank you so much for having me.
1: All right. Did our the last time we had you on the show,
2: we had a giveaway.
1: Yes. Did the winner get in touch?
2: Sadly, we've been trying to get through to our winner, but her number's not been going through. So if she's listening right now, she can maybe send us an alternative number so that we can get through to her and give her her hamper.
1: All right. Awesome. And so as we get right into it, let's start with the big question. What exactly is the Agenda Combo and what inspired Okavango Foods to create it?
2: Right. Awesome. So every week we have something special for our customers, and this week is no different. Last week we had something nice, something easy, something convenient. We had the Combo Ya Paizi, but now we have the Agenda. Now, for those of our customers who have been paying close attention to our socials, they know that the Agenda was something that we did have. I think that was earlier this year, and we're bringing it back. It's now back. It's better. It has more quantities, more flavor, and the consistency is going to be even crazier. So it is a combo that is designed to help ease the stress that comes with preparing for meetings and the like. And we're so excited for people to actually get into a combo that has 50 pieces and helps make Monday mornings, Tuesday mornings, all more bearable.
1: Okay. For 520 Kwacha customers getting 50 pieces, take us through exactly what's on the agenda.
2: Right. So every meeting has to have an agenda. That's very, very, very important. So for 520 Kwacha, customers are getting themselves a combo that is packed with 50 pieces of, we have 10 samosas in there. We have 10 meatballs. We have 10 beef kebabs. We have 10 beef pies. And we also have 10 mini cream donuts. We have a widespread of different items, sweet items, savory items, all to just fit the palate of our different customers for the different meetings that they're going to be having that require the agenda.
1: Okay. You've got samosas, meatballs, spring rolls, kebabs, and cream filled donuts. What makes this combination work well so for different tests?
2: Yeah, so basically for every combo, for every meeting rather, it's very important that people have an agenda set for that meeting. And it's even more important that even with the food that comes for meetings, for your workshop or whatever event that you're going to get the agenda for, it's very important that you consider every single person. There are people who love their sweet items. They are a sweet tooth by nature. There are people who love savory items. There are people who love pastries. There are people who just love everything together. And us putting everything together just meant that we are considering the palates of different kinds of people, and we want everyone to feel included whenever they get their hands on the agenda.
1: Okay. How does the agenda combo make feeding a group easier and more convenient?
2: Right. It makes it so easier because you are... The combo itself just speaks on quantity, quality, and also it just saves on the stress that you would normally have to go through when you're planning for a team meeting, for a conference, or a workshop. And the best part about the agenda is that you can customize it to fit the number of people that you're catering to. So if you're catering to a number of 60 people, you can order the agenda combo by 6. You can order the agenda combo by 5 if you're a team of 50. You can order it to fit your team's specification. It's the perfect choice for, and it makes feeding so much easier because it fits to the number of people that you're catering to. It has all the flavors, all the quantities, and all the palate considerations that you would get if you are customizing an order for yourself. So it's the perfect choice, and it makes feeding so much easier because it has all these considerations, and at the end of it all, it has the flavor and quality that comes with the food that's in the agenda combo.
1: Okay. And so what are you giving out today?
2: Today, we want to make
1: sure. Before I get to my last question.
2: Today, to our lucky winner, we are going to be giving out something extra special. It's just a special lunchtime platter. You're just going to get yourself a juicy chicken shawarma. You're going to get yourself a portion of chips with our famous chicken Hungarian sausage. You're also going to get yourself a pack of our famous Okavango food samosas.
1: All right. So lunchtime platter up for grabs. And you can simply call 0956-200-490. That is courtesy of Okavango. Do call us and be the first one to win, as Innocent is being generous.
2: Yes.
1: And we seem to have a caller right there.
2: All right. Hello?
3: Hello. Good afternoon.
2: Good afternoon. How are you?
3: I'm fine, thank you. How are you?
2: I'm good, thank you. Who are we talking to and where are you calling us from?
3: Auntie Florence from Ligala.
2: Auntie Florence. Sadly, Auntie Florence, we can't take you now because you already won twice, actually.
3: That was April, Innocent.
2: Auntie Florence, Zona.
3: Zona, Chad, I wouldn't
2: see. Okay. I'll be gracious. I'll be gracious. Okay, Auntie Florence.
3: Last time, when you gave the rules, I understood. So the last time I called in was April.
2: Right. Okay, I'll be gracious, Auntie Florence. Let's go. The question I have for you is very simple. Which combo do we have on promotion this week and how much is it going for?
3: It's, agenda combo.
2: Okay.
3: And it's going for 520.
2: That is correct. Thank you so much, Auntie Florence. Please do send us your details once more and we'll be in touch with you to collect your lunchtime hamper.
3: Yes, but that's what I was telling you was well, last participated. I just listened these days.
2: Yeah, no, thank you so much, Auntie Florence.
1: Auntie Florence, we love you and we appreciate you.
2: Oh, my goodness.
1: Okay, so that's another ardent listener. We love you, Auntie Florence, and thank you so much for coming through. 12:19 is the time, and so today's giveaway is gone. Be sure to tune in next Tuesday for another one.
2: Definitely.
1: Okay.
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1: Okay. I guess you gave out the information. Final word, Innocent, before we let you go.
2: Right. So next week, again, we have something special. The school kiddies are opening next week, if I'm not mistaken.
1: Mm-hmm.
2: And we want to make sure that we help make that week a breeze for you as well. So while you're getting on to the agenda, we hope that you are getting ready for schools to open next week. And Okavango is making sure that that is not going to be a pressure for you and yours.
1: All right. Innocent, thank you so much for coming through. Auntie Florence, congratulations to you. And to you who hasn't won anything, be sure to stay tuned next Tuesday as Innocent will still have something great for you. And so we continue with lifestyle. Great to know that you're tuned in. And whatever you do, stay tuned right to this station.

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1: Stethouse has rejected allegations that President Hakainde Hichilema ordered the closure of courts on Monday to prevent opposition parties from filing election petitions, saying the claims are inconsistent with Zambia's constitutional order and the available facts. Tonse Pamozi Alliance Presidential Campaign Deputy Coordinator for Lusaka, Muhabi Lungu, says the alliance will not abandon its earlier proposal to petition the 2026 election results despite the closure of the courts. A leading Congolese opposition figure has called on President Felix Tshisekedi to abandon proposed constitutional changes that opponents fear could pave the way for a third presidential term. And Iran has said it is confident it can counter widened U.S. sanctions after Washington announced what it described as economic D-Day against the country to try to isolate it from the global economy. Join Peter Botta for the main bulletin at 13 hours. 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

excuse Emmanuel. I say no to violence. I say no to hate speech. I say no to political intolerance. I say no to tribalism. I say yes to a prosperous Zambia. I say yes to a united Zambia. I say yes to a peaceful Zambia. One Zambia, one nation. I choose peace because I'm Zambian.

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1: Thanks, bro. 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

0: God's word says, in all your ways, acknowledge him and he will direct your path. That is Dindi right there with Nimuli. We bring us to 12:44, the point where I need to say my goodbyes. Thank you so much for listening and be encouraged. Nothing will ever separate you from the love of God. And it doesn't matter what season you could be in today. Maybe you feel forgotten, you feel neglected, you feel forsaken. Know that there is a friend who sticks much closer than a brother, and his love for you and I is unconditional. And as we sign out, a reminder for you, the early bird tickets are still on, are still available, and you can get the standard for the RSCV Music Awards for 300 kwacha, VIP 450 kwacha, VVIP 1400 kwacha. Be sure to secure these tickets before the early bird pricing runs out. And the RSCV Music Awards are happening on the 28th of November 2026 at Siela Bonanza, an event that you can't afford to miss. This is why I need to say my goodbyes. Thank you so much for listening. Be encouraged. Know that God is with you and he's with you every step of the way. 13 hours will be having the main news, and be sure to join me Chipo tomorrow at the same time. God bless you and enjoy your day.
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0: Sometimes feel like everything is meaningless. Every day is just vain.
1: To be honest, that's how I felt when I had a personal relationship with Jesus Christ. So I could get you.
0: Yeah?
1: It's impossible to find true meaning apart from our Creator. God created a purpose. We can only find it when we are in a relation with Him.
0: That sounds amazing. But where do you even begin to have a relationship with the God you see?
1: Listen, God has revealed Himself to in many ways.

0: You find him in nature, as his creation. Find him in his work contained in the Bible. And you find him through Jesus Christ, his son, that he sent to die for us. You know, God loves you so much and is ready to reveal himself to you if you let him in. I'm actually glad you've asked this question.
1: Wow, that's amazing. How do I let him in?
0: Life's a short and precious life without purpose. Be that who leads someone to Christ. 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

0: when life is an uphill climb, bills piling up, relationships breaking down. It all seemed too much, but then something changed. I found peace, not from the world, but from God. If you struggle, I've been there, and I want you to know you are not alone. Let me tell you how Jesus transformed my life.
1: Sometimes the best way to evangelize is by simply sharing your journey. 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The battle for the Christian mind is not only in what we do, but in how we think.
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killings. Mr. Hamasaka said the judiciary is an independent arm of the state and that President Hichilema is not only a firm believer in good governance and the rule of law, but equally in the principle of the separation of powers. He said the security measures implemented on Monday were part of intelligence-led risk assessments conducted at several key government premises across the country. The measures taken on Monday were not directed at the judiciary alone, as the Inspector General of Police has publicly confirmed. Security risk assessments were being carried out at selected key government premises across the country, including institutions under the Ministry of Justice, the Ministry of Home Affairs and Internal Security, the National Prosecution Authority and the Attorney General's Chambers, said Mr. Hamasaka in a statement issued to RCV News in Lusaka today. Mr. Hamasaka said the operations were intelligence-led and preventive, aimed at safeguarding government institutions, public officers and members of the public accessing those premises. He added that a precautionary measure applied across several arms and departments of government cannot reasonably be presented as an operation aimed at a single litigant. Mr. Hamasaka also pointed to previous instances in which court operations had been suspended for reasons unrelated to pending cases, citing the disruption of court sittings and calendars during the COVID-19 pandemic as an example. He further disputed claims that opposition parties had been denied an opportunity to challenge the presidential election results. The record on timing is also clear. The Electoral Commission of Zambia declared the presidential result on Tuesday, 18th August 2026. The constitutional window opened on that date. The courts sat, received filings and transacted businesses on the working days that followed. No petition was lodged against the presidential result during that period, said Mr. Hamasaka. Mr. Hamasaka said the law fixes the outer limit of the filing period, as it does not require a petitioner to wait until its final hours to approach the court. He has since challenged that if a petition was genuinely prepared but prevented from being filed, those making that claim should produce it, together with evidence of when and how an attempt was made to lodge it, as serious allegations against constitutional institutions require serious evidence. Mr. Hamasaka also said security measures affecting physical access to premises should not be conflated with the denial of judicial remedy, stating that the remedies available under Zambian law remain exactly what the Constitution provides, and the courts remain open to those who invoke them. He criticized what he described as selective criticism of the judiciary, noting that some of those now seeking protection from the courts had previously left the country or sought refuge abroad when summoned to appear before the same courts. He said respect for the judiciary and the rule of law should not be selective. The election is over and those with legitimate grievances are entitled to pursue every remedy the law provides, and government will not stand in their way, stating that political disappointment, however, cannot justify attributing the decisions of independent institutions to the head of state. He further said government would not interfere with such legal processes, but warned that political disappointment should not lead to decisions of independent institutions being attributed to the president. Meanwhile, United Party for National Development, UPND Deputy Media Director Sikwindi Situla has dismissed claims that the security risk assessment conducted by police, which resulted in the closure of courts and other government institutions, was an underhand method by the ruling party to prevent a presidential election petition. Mr. Situla says the UPND had nothing to do with the police security assessment, arguing that the measures were prompted by insecurity that has emerged following the August 13 general election.
Speaking in an interview with RCV News in Osaka, Mr. Situla said the security assessment was intended to

respond to threats facing the country, and protect the public. He said the UPND respects the decision taken by the police, noting that security measures are informed by intelligence from security wings. The UPND respects the decision the police took yesterday because it is not a decision taken without intelligence from the security wings, said Mr. Situla. He has since called on members of the public to stop politicizing police operations, saying the security situation in the

0: Nelson Mwemba of the Zambia Police Service, who said Naomi Mumanga of Chiumbu Village was found hanging inside her house yesterday after reportedly quarreling with her elder sister over their differing political affiliations. Speaking in an interview with RCV News in Osaka today, Mrs. Mwila said families should support one another regardless of differences in political views and beliefs. She said every individual has the democratic right to make their own choices, including political choices, during elections. Mrs. Mwila appealed to families to recognize that elections are held only once every 5 years, while family bonds should endure beyond political cycles. In African news, a leading Congolese opposition figure has called on President Felix Tshisekedi to abandon proposed constitutional changes that opponents fear could pave the way for a third presidential term. Deli Sesanga, president of Envo Party and a member of C64 Opposition Coalition, said the opposition's priority was to ensure Tshisekedi leaves office when his second and final term ends in 2028. Tshisekedi, who has been in power since 2019, won a second five-year term in the 2023 election. Under the current constitution, he cannot seek another term. Coming up shortly, Iran says it is fully prepared to counter widened U.S. economic sanctions. For this and more, stay tuned.
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0: And now the rest of the news. Iran has said it is confident it can counter widened U.S. sanctions after Washington announced what it described as an economic D-Day against the country to try to isolate it from the global economy. Iranian Economy Minister Ali Madanizadeh said Tehran was fully prepared for the sanctions, which he said would lead to another defeat for the U.S. Announcing a raft of a new measure, U.S. Treasury Secretary Scott Bessent said any nation financially partnering with Iran would be isolated and that banks and businesses dealing with Iran would share its isolation if they refused to cut ties.
4: Sports Update.
0: Zambian utility player Gampani Lungu is expected to make a sensational return to the Chipolopolo Boys setup for the first time in 2 years. The former National Assembly player is now believed to have earned his place back in the national team, with Luanda Mina expected to summon him for the final camp of next month's crucial 2027 Africa Cup of Nations qualifiers. The Zamfoot crew understands that Lungu will be one of the foreign best players that will join camp when the FIFA international window opens on 21 September. That's the news to date. Here's another look at the headlines. State House has rejected allegations that President Hakainde Hichilema ordered the closure of courts on Monday to prevent opposition parties from filing election petitions, saying the claims are inconsistent with Zambia's constitutional order and the available facts. Tonze Pamozi Alliance presidential campaign deputy coordinator for Lusaka, Mohabi Lungu, says the alliance will not abandon its earlier proposal to petition the 2026 election results despite the closure of the courts. And a leading Congolese opposition figure has called on President Felix Tshisekedi to abandon proposed constitutional changes that opponents fear could pave the way for a third presidential

0: Tim. For more news, follow us on our social media platforms. 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I'm Peter Botha. 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
2: 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Ngwirasi and Pastor Chiluba, with special guest speaker Apostle Kansema from South Africa. 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On Saturday, join the leaders seminar from 8 hours to 12 hours, followed by the afternoon session from 14 hours to 18:30. 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It's 3 days of seeking God, strengthening the church, and experiencing the fire of revival. Revival and Fire Conference, Power of the Local Church. 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
4: Hi, yeah, why do I like Zambia so much? Well, I've been here 31 years, and I always compare, obviously, Zambia with my former home, which is England, and there's absolutely no comparison whatsoever. The weather is probably one of the most important things because, you know, we die from the cold and the poor weather in the UK. Our summer is maybe, if you're lucky, 6 weeks in a year. Otherwise, it rains the rest of the time. Whereas, you know, in this country, you have set seasons. You know when it's going to rain. You know when it's going to be dry. You know it's going to be cold, you know when it's going to be hot. So you can plan accordingly. You know, you can't even have a braai, or as they call it, a barbecue in England without getting it rained off. So, you know, we love the climate and the weather out here. Of course, then there's the people. You know, most British are known for being very conservative. If you travel on a train or a bus in England, people won't even talk or look at you or even get eye contact or whatever. We're all very conservative. You know, we don't mix that well together unless you know each other and you're inside.

0: someone else's house or at a party or something, you know. But here in Zambia, everyone is so friendly, you know. I mean, I can move around as I have, moving around in Kara Road or Chachacha Road or Freedom Way. All guys, the local guys, will be talking to me, you know. And everyone is so friendly, you know. It doesn't matter what class it is. It's so easy to get on and do business here because you can connect so easy with, you know, your fellow Zambians. So, yeah, I mean, I love this country. People ask me, what happens when the day that God wants to take you, you know, away to a better world? I said, well, bury me here. What, you won't want to go back to England? No, forget it. No way. My home is here. I will die here. I'll be buried here, you know. I'm as good as a Zambian. A lot of people joke and say that I'm colorblind now because I've been here so long now, you know. I'm married. I've got children here who've been born and bred here in Zambia. And, you know, this really is home. And I expect this to be home to the day I die. I've had chance to work outside of this country in other African countries, and I've turned them down every time. I've always chose to work here. So yeah, that's why I love Zambia. My name is Peter Cotton. I'm not just, you know, an expatriate or someone like that in this country. I'm a resident that's entitled now to, you know, a Zambian passport, which I'm sure I'll be getting any day with the dual citizenship that's allowed in this country under our constitution. I am basically a Zambian like any other Zambian. I'm very passionate about this country and everything I do.
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5: Being bold is actually beyond pressing shift keys. It's beyond shaving machines. It's beyond reversing a cancerous disease. Being bold is coming to the understanding that the harvest is more than plenty, but those willing to put in the work are few. Turn quickly to the book of Matthew, past 28 chapters and come to verses 19 and realize the mandate is to look at the world and all its nations and say to ourselves, therefore, I'll go too. I'll go and love my neighbor enough to want to see them in heaven. I'll go and be compassionate enough to share the gospel with no fear end. I'll remember that persecution must be for his name's sake, cause I'm grafted in. To God, we kids are namesakes. The practicality requires me to step into faith. Convos to point to the true source in the Bible to pronounce the gospel. I share my testimony to shame the past and the accusers thereof. I share the message of his goodness, and it is to church I invite ya. I step into prayer and offering daily support to the brethren, being a good example of righteous standing to all my sisters, and then realize that it's time we disciples went out to disciple others, to disciple the world into getting to know the God of the Bible. So go ye into the world and share his word boldly. The call is to engage culture for his glory.
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7: 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You're listening to The Comeback Show, which comes to you every single Tuesday. My name is Josh, and I'm joined in studio by my amazing co-host,
8: Zashe. Hello, fam. I am your co-pilot for this comeback journey. You know, we bring the vibes, the truth, and the faith. It's such a beautiful day. I hope you are enjoying your day as well. I know my voice sounds a bit, you know, the weather.
7: The cold times. Why the cold times?
8: But I'm okay. How are you doing, Josh?
7: I'm doing good. Well, I'm doing good. Unlike you, in the cold times. I'm healed in Jesus'
8: The cold name. Times have really struck me down.
7: It's not your, I'm sure it's not your favorite time.
8: No, it's not. I easily, you know. Mm-hmm. But we thank the Lord that I am okay. Thank you for joining us for this comeback journey. On this show, we have cool segments like top three picks of the week, testimonies, faith hacks, fun facts about the Bible, and life in the DM. And today, we have such an amazing topic, an interesting topic, Josh.
7: We do have such an amazing topic. Our topic for today is, Are you still in the boat? We need you to think about it.
8: Before we come back.
7: But we also do something really cool on this show, which is the top three picks. Top three picks for the week. And this is just the songs we play for you. Three songs we play for you every single week. And we just introduce you to our music taste. So see if you like it.
8: Exactly.
7: And we pray that you like it. We know you've been liking it.
8: Yeah,
7: it's good jams.
8: We know you've been liking it.
7: So look out for that also. Before we get into the conversation, we're going to play you song number three. And this is Chive Chive by Church Lukuta, Bwana Blaze Louis, and Voice of Honor. Yeah, so we'll be right back.

Chibe chibe, olo mumano talimpe buanji, olo vikose yinzo mbangiza ziba manzi. 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
0: What we say?
2: 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Yeah. Philippians 4:6-7 says, don't worry about anything.
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3: Welcome back to it. In case you just joined us, this is the Comeback Show. My name is Josh and I'm in studio with my co-host, Zashe.
4: Hello, hello, hello.
3: Yeah, before we went on the break, we just played your song number 3 for our top 3 picks this week. And that was Chibe Chibe by Chocho Lukuta, Bwana Blaze Louie and Versus of Honor. Moving on to the show, we're going to get right into our conversation. And this is, are you still in the boat?
4: In the boat. Are you still in the boat? In your comfort zone? Are you afraid to get out of the boat?
3: Mm-hmm. So today we're asking a very piercing question, just are you still in the boat? Because sometimes staying in the boat feels safe, like Zasha said, are you still in your comfort zone? It feels safe, but faith was never meant to be safe. It was never about safety.
4: Mm-mm.
3: Yeah, and that's what we're delving into today. And so you know, when we were preparing for this episode, and a verse that came to my mind was Matthew 14:29, and says, then Peter got down out of the boat. Common scripture, we all know it. We know Peter walked on the water.
4: Mm-hmm.
3: Then Peter got down off the boat, walked on the water, and came toward Jesus.
4: Mm-hmm.
3: We all know how the story unfolds after that.
4: Mm-hmm.
3: He had faith. I can imagine how he failed when he walked just those 3 steps. Then he gasped away. I'm just, is it me?
4: Mm-hmm.
3: Is it me walking on this water?
4: And you know, I think it was not the fact that he just felt like he should just walk on the water.
3: Mm-hmm.
4: I think his eyes were focused on Jesus.
3: On Jesus.
4: Because he only stepped out of the water when he saw it. Ah, I know that one. That's Jesus, you know. Because his eyes were focused on Jesus. Because if you notice, I think when he realized that, oh, snap, I'm on water. That's when he drowned. So, you know, stepping out requires you being focused on Jesus, because the circumstances around you can easily make you drop, can easily make you fall. But when you keep your eyes on Jesus, you know, you are able. I'm sure he would have reached where Jesus was if he had kept his eyes on Jesus. But he was like, "Oh, Jesus, out of there." And then he's like, "Wait, I'm on water." He was focusing so much on, "I'm going to sink," instead of focusing his eyes on Jesus.
3: And that's what really we're talking about today on this show. We really want to, you know, there's so many situations in our lives. And I think for Peter's story, the boat represents the comfort that we're in, right?
4: The comfort that we're in.
3: The water represents the troubles,
4: the trials,
3: and the people around. I think there was a lot of other people watching, the disciples.
4: Jesus was also there.
3: Jesus was at the Stygian in the front, the bullseye. That's where he was. And so, there's so many times when we're going through a lot of situations, right? And we get out of the boat. And Jesus asks us, you know what? You're comfortable there, man. Get out of the boat.
4: Yes.
3: But then when we get out of the boat, exercising our faith, we then get distracted.
4: Yeah.
3: We get distracted by so many things, either by people watching. So we're just like, you know what? There's a lot of people watching. Just like,
4: especially if you are one person that is very concerned about what others will say about your faith, it will be very hard for you to step out of the boat.
3: Mm-hmm.
4: That was me.
3: That was me too. And I'm sure there's so many people out there who are just like that.
4: What do they think about me?
3: Mm-hmm.
4: You know.
3: So it's a very tough place to be.
4: It is a very tough place to be.
3: If you ask me. Mm-hmm.
4: I'll read the Bible. Let me just build on the Bible verse that you started with first.
3: Mm-hmm.
4: It said in Matthew 14:29, "Come," he said. Then Peter got out of the boat, walked on the water, and came towards Jesus. You know, we can easily say, take that leap of faith.
3: Yeah.
4: But you realize that Peter only got out when Jesus said, "Come."
3: Mm-hmm.
4: Many times it's important that we take that step of faith.
3: Mm-hmm.
4: But we need to understand and realize that, is Jesus in it or not?
3: Yeah.
4: Because if Jesus was not the one that said come, if Jesus was not on the water, Peter would have fallen in the water. So even as we are taking that leap of faith, we're taking that step of faith, we need to realize that, is Jesus in it?
3: Mm-hmm.
4: You know, sometimes we take steps of faith, right? And things don't work out. And then we go back to God. God, you told me that I should have faith. Mm-hmm. And this, and things are going to fall into place. But the question is, was Jesus at the center of that? Because faith, at the end of the day, all rounds back to what? All rounds back to Jesus and his will for your life.
3: Yeah, yeah, yeah.
4: So the question is, even as you take that leap of faith, is it in accordance with the will of God for your life?
3: Yeah, you see the boat represents comfort. Like I said, the boat represents predictability. You predict.
4: Yes, you want comfort. To be in control. You want to know the outcome.
3: Control is my next word. But then the Bible in Matthew 14:27 says, but Jesus causes beyond that. He says, take courage. Mm-hmm. It is I. Don't be afraid. Like you said, which voice are you listening to?
4: Exactly.
3: Who is calling you out of the boat? You know, I want you also, listeners, to also think of what is your boat? Is it fear? Mm. Is it the doubts that you have?
4: Self-anxiety?
3: Is it that you feel secure in places that you shouldn't be feeling secure in? We want you to think of that too. Moving on, Peter, like you said in that story, moving on, when you read the whole story, mm-hmm. Peter stepped out, but the wind distracted him. Mm-hmm. Because when he felt just like a camera wind, just like, I'm about waves. To fall down. Exactly. The waves started wavering, you know? Mm-hmm. And there's so many times in our lives are just still when we're walking and we're exercising our faith. Mm-hmm. But then the winds are going to come. No one said that the wind's going to come because we're outside. Why, you know, like I said, there's so many things outside when we step out the boat. The boat mm-hmm. is our comfort zone. But when we decide to step out with faith, the faith is going to hold us down. Like Peter walked like three exactly. steps, the faith was holding him down. Mm-hmm. But the distraction came, which was the wind. The faith was holding him down. Mm-hmm. But the distraction came, which was the wind. Mm-hmm. The waves started, the water started to shake.
4: Mm-hmm.
3: You know what he did? Fell down. And he crumbled and then fell into the water. And that's us yeah. most times. We start strong, then fear creeps in.
4: Exactly. You know, there's a reason why God told us, you know, do not fear, because he is with us. Matthew 14:31 says, I'll build on that. It says, immediately Jesus reached out his hand and caught him. This means that failure, first of all, is in the end. Don't be afraid to fail.
3: Mm-hmm.
4: Most of the time we are scared because I feel like majority of the time, people are afraid to step out because of failure. Mm. People are afraid to fail. But when Jesus calls you, know that even when you fail, at the end of the day, you still come out victorious. Look at the story of Jesus. Jesus was crucified. People thought that's the end. People thought that Chapwa, we have killed this person that is claiming to be the Son of God.
3: Mm.
4: But then after that, Jesus rose after 3 days. So when you know that Jesus is the one that has called you to take that step of faith, remember that he is going to catch you. Even when you fall, be reminded that Jesus is there. He's going to hold you just the same way he held Peter. He says, immediately Jesus reached out his hand and caught him. That moment where you feel like, Chapwa ine, I don't think I'm going to come out. That's where Jesus comes to hold your hand. Remember, take that step of faith. Make sure it's in accordance with God's will for your life. And make sure that you know that the Lord is going to be with me.
3: Mm. And you know one interesting thing in the story is that Peter actually cried out, Lord, save me. Jesus, I'm thinking.
4: Jesus, I'm thinking.
3: If it was me, I would have been dramatic. I was just like, good Lord. Jesus, save me. Yeah, he actually cried out.
4: And this is also showing us that growth requires risk.
3: Mm-hmm.
4: If we look at the story, there were other disciples. But Peter is the only one.
3: Mm-hmm.
4: Some, you know, when I read the Bible, I love to think. I like to analyze stuff.
3: Mm.
4: Sometimes I just think, okay, the disciples didn't want to go in, right?
3: Yeah, yeah, yeah.
4: But what if the disciples encouraged Peter? They're like, come on, Peter, you can reach. Like, what would have happened?
3: I think he would have gone a long way. I think he would have gone 6 steps further.
4: I think he would have
3: reached Jesus.
4: Because I'm sure they were also fearing. They were also, you know, scared. But then it reminds us that company is so important.
3: Mm.
4: You know what I mean? Mm. Even when you're taking that leap of faith,
3: yeah.
4: is there a community that is going to be there to hold you? You know, that community that is going to be there to encourage you. So be reminded that growth requires

0: requires risk, and it also requires boldness, you know. Mm-hmm. Even sharing Jesus requires boldness. For some people, sharing Jesus would be coming out of the boat, mm-hmm. you know. For me, it was like sometimes when you grow up in places where I had friends that really didn't, I think I was about like 15, 17, people that really didn't care much about Christ. Mm-hmm. So even sharing Christ was a challenge because you think they'll look at you in a certain way.
1: Yeah.
0: So I realized that I had to come out of that boat. For me to share Jesus boldly, I have to take this, because sometimes you think when you share Jesus, people will insult you.
1: Yeah, they will judge,
0: they will judge you.
1: Thing.
0: Yes, you know, and stuff like that. But cool. It took me to get out of the boat of comfort, of thinking everyone is saved. Because sometimes, because we say Zambia is a Christian nation,
1: we think everyone is saved.
0: Yes, but not everyone is saved. And it took me to get out of the boat of my comfort zone and say, you know what, I really need to share Jesus boldly.
1: Mm, and going back to the sinking moments, when Peter began to sink, like I said, he cried out, Lord, save me. And immediately Jesus reached out his hand, like Zashi said. That's grace in action. What do you think of the grace that was in that moment? Psalm 34:17 says, the righteous cry out and the Lord hears them.
0: Mm.
1: When you are in Christ, there's nothing like things are going to turn out bad and they're going to be bad and no one is coming to your rescue. The Bible tells us that.
0: There's a saying these days that no one is coming to save you.
1: Stop saying nobody's coming to save you.
0: Jesus has already saved
1: you. Jesus is coming to save you.
0: And
1: I shouldn't hear any of you.
0: if I catch you
1: saying no one is coming to save you, then I don't know where your faith is.
0: Mm.
1: Because Jesus is coming to save you. He
0: exactly.
1: says, those that are righteous, when you cry out, he hears you and he comes to rescue you. You said something very beautiful, Zasha, and it's about, there were so many people in the boat.
0: Mm.
1: And Jesus called out Peter, right? Mm. He would have called out anyone to have that. I'm sure Jesus was smart and he saw that situation that was going to happen.
0: Mm.
1: But then he called out Peter. And this is just to say that exception with God is good.
0: Mm.
1: Like it makes you grow. And like we're talking about today, these sinking moments are not meant to break us.
0: Mm.
1: These sinking moments when there's waves, when we're being shaken, they're not meant to break us or to make us fall. They're meant to make us grow stronger, to make our faith grow stronger.
0: Yeah.
1: So exception with God means that God has chosen you for that same situation.
0: Mm.
1: The Bible says he cannot tempt us above what we can. More than what we can manage. He only makes us go through things. He knows that, Zasha, if I give you this small little problems, I know you're going to manage it.
0: Mm.
1: And those are not meant to break us. Not Jesus doesn't love me. I feel like he has favorites. I've heard that before. He has favorites.
0: Jesus has favorites, yeah.
1: He doesn't have favorites.
0: He loves us all the same.
1: So he puts us in situations that are going to grow us.
0: Yes, and I remember a story in the Bible. Jesus was moving with his disciples and they met a blind man.
1: Mm-hmm.
0: And the people that were around, I think that was Jesus that asked, is this man blind? Of course, Jesus loved to ask questions.
1: Mm-hmm.
0: And the people around him said, yes, he has been blind since birth. He was born blind. And then the people that were around the man, the disciples, ask Jesus, why is this man blind? Is he blind because of his parents' sins, of his sins of his forefathers, or maybe his own sin? Why is he blind? And Jesus said, no, he's not blind because of any of these things. Some people go through these things, paraphrasing, so that I can receive the glory at the end of the day. Remember, most of us ask ourselves, God, what did I do?
1: Mm-hmm.
0: What did I do? But God sometimes gives us these troubles so that he receives the glory at the end of the day. Remember, they overcame him by the blood of the Lamb and the word of their testimony. So that testimony, I'm sure, strengthened so many people that were blind. Now imagine, this one was born blind. I'm sure that gave hope to people that were in the same situation. And those that were maybe blind along the way.
1: Mm-hmm.
0: Know what I mean? So that stirs something in them and makes them jump out of the boat of comfort to saying, I'm blind, I can stay this way.
1: Mm-hmm.
0: Now, that testimony was able to stir something in them and reach out. If only they could touch the hem of his garment, I'm sure they were able to come out of their comfort zone and say, if he was healed, I can also be healed. And also one more thing, you know, when we look at the scenario, following Jesus will also require leaving something behind. It will also require leaving people behind. It will also require leaving pride behind, fear behind, sin behind. Luke 9 chapter 23 says, whoever wants to be my disciple must deny themselves and take up their cross daily and follow me.
1: Of course. So the comeback isn't about never thinking. It's about crying out and really being lifted again. Faith isn't about just staying dry.
0: Mm-hmm.
1: It's about walking where others think.
0: Yeah.
1: Yeah. So Romans 8:37 says, in all these things, we are more than conquerors through him who loved us. So to all you listeners, I want you to think about, are you still in the boat or are you daring to step out? So we're going to play song number 3 on our playlist, and this is Want to Grow.
0: Song number 2.
1: What's 2? Oh, good. Song number 2 on our playlist, and this is Guy Seb, Want to Grow by Guy Sebaba.

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1: And that was a song by Guy Sebaba, and it's called Want to Grow. In case you're just joining us, this is the Comeback Show right here on Radio Christian Voice, your home since 1990.

0: our faith, and our faith is growing. Yeah? Yeah. So moving on to the show, we're getting into our testimony segment, and we get these testimonies from you, our listeners, and also from close family and friends who we talk to about the topic before we come into studio, and they share testimonies with us. So this testimony is coming through from Faith, and Faith says, I used to take pills, I used to smoke, and I used to escape from home. It was a place I hid from pain, from rejection, and from the weight of life. I told myself, at least I'm not drowning. At least I'm not okay. At least I'm still afloat. But the truth, I was sinking slowly, even inside the boat. Even in my comfort zone, I was still sinking. The nights blurred together. My body was present, but my soul was absent. I was surrounded by people, but I was alone. And then one day, I decided to go to church, and the sermon that day was on the anchor scripture, Matthew 14:27. And then it says, take courage. It is I. Don't be afraid. That verse pierced me. It was like he was saying, step out, leave this boat. Trust me. I realized the place I was in was not safe. It was bondage. It made me feel low, because every time I'm alone and I'm overthinking, I would end up indulging in those vices. I began to go to church more and exercise my faith more. Faith to me meant walking on water, even when the wind blew. And yes, I stumbled back. When I decided to stop drinking, I went back a couple of times. When I decided to smoke, I went back a couple of times. But then every time I went back, I would cry to Jesus. Today, I stand free, not because I never sank, but because I dared to step out. My testimony is that drug abuse was my boat, but Jesus was my rescue. I like that. I like it. And now I can boldly say, in all these things, we are more than conquerors through him who loved us.
1: We are more than conquerors in Christ.
0: Thank you so much, Faith. It was a great testimony. I'm sure it has helped someone who's facing the same challenge.
1: She talked about how she was surrounded by people
0: and felt alone.
1: Mm-hmm. And she said she usually would indulge in what she was doing when she was alone. So it goes back to community. Who is around you? Just like Peter, like the way I was thinking about it, you know, what if Peter's, the disciples were encouraging Peter, like, you know, Peter, you can do this, you can reach Jesus, you know. Thank you so much, Faith, for that testimony. Remember, whatever you are going through, remember that there is a God there, Jesus Christ, that is able to save you. Make sure that you find a home church, a community that can help you, a community that can help you grow.
0: Of course, it was a really good testimony. One thing I really like about it is that even when she was alone, she began to go to church more after that. She did not want to be alone anymore. And she found a community, right? Like you said, community. And when you're going through these problems and then they're in the mind, you're not putting anything that is not of Christ in your mind. You know, the Bible says that an idle mind is the devil's workshop, right? And as long as in your head you're not entering the things of God, then it's you to continue like that.
1: Exactly.
0: So, yeah.
1: Exactly. If you don't occupy it with one thing, another thing
0: is going to
1: definitely occupy it. Thank you so much, Faith, for that testimony. We'll be going to our next segment, excuse me, which is the Faith Hacks. So faith hack number one is keeping your eyes on Jesus, not your circumstances. Remember, Peter walked on water, looking at Jesus, but he began to sink when he focused

0: Peter stepped out.
1: The storm didn't stop before Peter stepped out.
0: Yes, Jesus called him while the wind
1: was still blowing
0: and the waves were still raging. Wow. Sometimes God asks us to trust him in the middle of the storm. Not like after that. It ends or before it starts. Wow.
1: I love that. I love it. Thank you so much, Zashe. Moving on to the show, we're going to get into song number one on our playlist and we'll soon be wrapping up. But let's just get into the final song for today before we come and say our goodbyes. Anyway, this song is Happy Song by Folabi Newell. So don't touch that. We'll be right back with one last segment called Life in the DM.

0: about the last time you told someone about Jesus? Was it an awkward moment? Did you see breakthrough? However way it went when you shared the gospel, we want to hear it. We'd love to know about your journey in sharing Jesus boldly. Send us a message or voice note on WhatsApp. Send us a message or voice note on WhatsApp on 0956-200-0490.
1: Welcome back to it. This is The Comeback Show. I'm Josh and I'm in studio with my co-host, Zashe. And in case you just joined us, we're almost wrapping up. We're almost wrapping up. And we just played you a song on our top three picks for the week. That was the last one. And that was Happy Song by Folabi Newell. And our last segment for the show before we wrap it up is Life in the DM. And so we get a DM every week from you, our listeners also, and from our close family and friends. And this is a DM we got. And it says, I lost my job and fear came in my heart. I clung to worry. I was thinking too much and it was safer than stepping out to go and look for another job. Then one day I was reading my Bible and I came across Matthew 14:29. It says Peter got down out of the boat, walked on the water and came toward Jesus. That verse shook me. I realized faith means leaving the boat or fear and trusting him. So I prayed, I applied to other places and kept walking even when they kept rejecting me in most places. And every time I got rejected, I cried. I cried so much you wouldn't even start to imagine. Then God gave me strength in that moment. Now, even though I have not yet gotten a job, I see

0: unemployment is not the end. It's just a moment for me to share Jesus and what he's doing for me in this moment. And even when I get a job, it will be even a bigger moment for me to share Jesus. Because when he leaves me, I can't help but tell the world who has saved me. I like it. Thank you so much for this DM. You know, even though you haven't gotten the job, you're still thinking like this.
1: That's what's shocking me. Because we usually want to share Jesus when he has done,
0: something for us.
1: But he's saying that, I'm sharing Jesus now. He's my anchor. He's my strength.
0: Mm-hmm.
1: And I know that one day that job will come. And he said, the testimony will even be sweeter when the job comes.
0: Yeah.
1: Wow.
0: Well, thank you so much for this DM. I can't wait for you to. I know that you're going to get this job because you are in Christ. And we can't wait to hear that testimony.
1: Yes. And we are so confident that it will be something that will be greater and bigger than what you had. Sometimes, if we don't step out of the boat, Jesus will make us step out of the boat. Maybe you had to step out of the boat, but you were scared to step out. And Jesus said, you know what? I'm going to do it for you.
0: I'm going to bring you out. So yeah, it's been an amazing show.
1: It has been an amazing show.
0: We shall see. Our comeback is that we need to have
1: faith.
0: Walk on the water where others sink.
1: Yes.
0: Those waters where others sink.
1: Yes, we need to have faith stronger than our worries, faith stronger than our troubles, remembering that Jesus is going to pick us up, even if we fall, and remembering that Jesus is going to walk us through each and every step.
0: He can't leave you alone.
1: He can't leave you alone.
0: Well, yeah, so that's it for the show today. We shall catch you next week, same time, same place. From me and Zashe, it is
1: goodbye.
2: Okay. I'm at

0: Hey, I just sent you something.
1: Oh my God, another meme?
0: Nope, better. I sent you a devotion that really spoke to me today. I found it very encouraging and challenging.
1: Thanks, bro. Very thoughtful of you. I will check it out.
2: True friends don't just share laughter. They share the good news too. 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

On my knees, trying to keep in a vine. I'm trying to stay close to you, you're the vine. Your power, he can come at any time of the hour. You've been feeling dirty, then you might need a shower. It's a joy that he brings when you seek him. You

0: sometimes feel like everything is meaningless? Like every day is just spent in vain?
1: To be honest, that's how I felt before I had a personal relationship with Jesus Christ. So I completely get you.
0: Oh yeah?
1: It's impossible to find true meaning apart from our Creator. You know, God created us for a purpose, but we can only find it when we are in a relationship with Him.
0: That sounds amazing. But where do you even begin to have a relationship with a God you can't see?
1: Listen, God has revealed Himself to us in many ways. You find Him in nature, that's His creation. You find Him in His Word contained in the Bible. And you find Him through Jesus Christ, His Son, that He sent to die for us. You know, God loves you so much and is ready to reveal Himself to you if you let Him in. I'm actually glad that you've asked these questions.
0: Wow, that's amazing. How do I let Him in?
2: Life's too short and precious to live without purpose. Be that friend who leads someone to Christ. Radio Christian Voice, your home since 94.

0: sometimes feel like everything is meaningless? Like every day is just spent in vain?
1: To be honest, that's how I felt before I had a personal relationship with Jesus Christ. So I completely get you.
0: Oh yeah?
1: It's impossible to find true meaning apart from our Creator. You know, God created us for a purpose, but we can only find it when we are in a relationship with Him.
0: That sounds amazing. But where do you even begin to have a relationship with a God you can't see?
1: Listen, God has revealed Himself to us in many ways. You find Him in nature, that's His creation. You find Him in His Word contained in the Bible. And you find Him through Jesus Christ, His Son, that He sent to die for us. You know, God loves you so much and is ready to reveal Himself to you if you let Him in. I'm actually glad that you've asked this question.
0: Wow, that's amazing. How do I let Him in?
2: 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Be that friend who leads someone to Christ. 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
1: With the news in brief, I'm Christabel Kamono. Opposition Christian Democratic Party has reiterated the need for peace, reconciliation and unity among political players and the entire country, regardless of one's political affiliation. CDP Secretary General Kefas Mukuka observed that now that elections are over, leaders in the country should now focus on promoting peace, reconciliation and national stability. Muchinga Province Permanent Secretary Chius Debwalia has directed senior management officers in the Ministry of Agriculture in the province to update the database for the Farmer Input Support Program, FISIP. Dr. Walia said the database must be cleaned up and updated, adding that deceased beneficiaries should be removed from the FISIP database to pave the way for new beneficiaries to be enrolled on the program. In African news, a leading Congolese opposition figure has called on President Felix Tshisekedi to abandon proposed constitutional changes that opponents fear could pave the way for a third presidential term. Deli Sesenga, president of the Envo Party and a member of the C64 opposition coalition, said the opposition's priority was to ensure Tshisekedi leaves office when his second and final term ends in 2028. And Iran said it is confident it can counter widened U.S. sanctions after Washington announced what it described as an economic D-Day against the country to try to isolate it from the global economy. Iranian Economy Minister Ali Madanizadeh said Tehran was fully prepared for the sanctions, which is said would lead to another defeat for the U.S. For more news, follow us on our social media platforms. You can find us on Facebook, Instagram X, and YouTube with the handle RCV News. My name is Christabel Kamano. Stay tuned.
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2: Being bold is actually beyond pressing shift keys. It's beyond shaving machines. It's beyond reversing a cancerous disease. Being bold is coming to the understanding that the harvest is more than plenty, but those willing to put in the work are few. Turn quickly to the book of Matthew, past 28 chapters and come to verses 19 and realize the mandate is to look at the world and all its nations and say to ourselves, therefore, I'll go too. I'll go and love my neighbor enough to want to see them in heaven. I'll go and be compassionate enough to share the gospel with no fear end. I'll remember that persecution must be for his name's sake, because I'm grafted in. To God, we kids are namesakes. The practicality requires me to step into faith. Convos to point to the true source in the Bible to pronounce the gospel. I share my testimony to shame the past and the accusers thereof. I share the message of his goodness, and it is to church I invite ya. I step into prayer and offering daily support to the brethren, being a good example of righteous standing to all my sisters, and then realize that it's time we disciples went out to disciple others, to disciple the world into getting to know the God of the Bible. So go ye into the world and share his word boldly. The call is to engage culture for his glory.
0: Our mission is to empower and equip believers for the Great Commission by delivering godly and relevant content that speaks to each member of the family. 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

0: Somebody who belongs to God tonight, give him a praise. 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Somebody who belongs to him. Hallelujah.
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6: Being bold is actually beyond pressing shift keys. It's beyond shaving machines. It's beyond reversing a cancerous disease. Being bold is coming to the understanding that the harvest is more than plenty, but those willing to put in the work are few. Turn quickly to the book of Matthew, past 28 chapters and come to verses 19 and realize the mandate is to look at the world and all its nations and say to ourselves, therefore, I'll go too. I'll go and love my neighbor enough to want to see them in heaven. I'll go and be compassionate enough to share the gospel with no fear end. I'll remember that persecution must be for his name's sake, because I'm grafted in. To God, we kids are namesakes. The practicality requires me to step into faith. Convos to point to the true source in the Bible to pronounce the gospel. I share my testimony to shame the past and the accusers thereof. I share the message of his goodness, and it is to church I invite ya. I step into prayer and offering daily support to the brethren, being a good example of righteous standing to all my sisters, and then realize that it's time we disciples went out to disciple others, to disciple the world into getting to know the God of the Bible. So go ye into the world and share his word boldly. The call is to engage culture for his glory.

We're here for one mission, to empower and equip believers for the Great Commission by delivering godly and relevant content that speaks to each member of the family. 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

Take a look at how far that we've come. That's why I stand behind bars of freedom. Alola, alola, alola. How's it going? How's it going? A beautiful, beautiful afternoon to you. My persona personi, that's my wife, and good afternoon to you as well, who is listening wherever you are listening from. Okay, whether you are in Dola, Livingstone, Chipata, Kaperin, Poshi, Lusaka, Kitwe, Solwezi, a huge shout out to you. And also if you're streaming live via www.rcv.co.zm, it's about to go down. And obviously if you're live with me on Facebook right about now, a huge shout to you as well. Tell a friend to tell a friend we are live on Facebook. So that's simply go to the Radio Christian Voice page on Facebook and you will see that we are live and we're about to have a beautiful conversation right here. What is happening? What are you listening to? You are listening to Bars of Freedom right here on Radio Christian Voice. What is Bars of Freedom? It is a beautiful Christian hip-hop show where we get to dive into amazing Christian hip-hop music. Right, we've got a lot of brilliant rappers, like I always say, here in Zed. And obviously, we get to hear a taste of our brothers, internationally as well. We're going to hear a little bit of music from Malawi, a little bit of music from the States as well, but all centered around Christ Jesus. And what's the goal? The goal is to see every believer walking in freedom. And that's why we have a nice conversation on the side while we're listening to some beautiful, beautiful music. Now, last week, we were talking about, praying for our leaders. And we said, look, let's make this real. Let's make this practical, right? Because sometimes we don't always get along with our leaders. We don't always, support certain ideas that our leaders have. And, this goes to the practicality of even, we're just getting out of elections, right? You may or may not have voted, for the people who are in those seats of leadership, authority. But hey, they're there and we have to respect them. We have to pray for them as commanded by the word of God. And so we just really looked at that. How do we practically do that? Even when we feel like we don't support certain ideas, we don't support certain decisions, or maybe it's a situation, maybe it's at work or at church and you don't get along with your leaders. How do you, still obey God by praying for them and respecting them? Beautiful conversation that we had, obviously, that led us to practically pray for our leaders. We ended that with, just some practical steps that we could take. Now, today, moving a little bit away from that, we are asking the question, is it possible to want God's will and still be afraid of it? I like it. Okay. Is it possible to want the will of God, but still be afraid of it? Is it possible? Let me know what you guys think. Feel free to drop a comment in the comment section on the live video. We also posted this question a little bit earlier on the Facebook page. So if you go to our Facebook page on that's Radio Christian Voice, you'll be able to see the question over there. And you can drop your comments. So I'm going to be browsing through, the Facebook comments, the live video comments, and your text messages and WhatsApp messages. So the number is 0956-200-490. That's 0956-200-490. Is it possible to want God's will and still be afraid of it? Obviously going to get to look at some biblical examples as well, where we can see and help to navigate this space of I want God's will, but let's talk about it. Have you ever been in that situation, right, where you want God's will but you're still afraid? Let me know. Let's hear, let's learn from one another, and let's encourage other people, other believers out there as well. So as you're typing away in the comment section, as you're letting me know on WhatsApp, on that text line as well, let's get listen to some beautiful music. So we're gonna get to listen to
IB by DNL, and then a beautiful rendition of that same song by Josie J. It's gonna be interesting. Let's go.

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What up, what up, what up? We are back. Beautiful, beautiful songs over there. That first one was I Be by DNL featuring Tasha Nyambe and R2, aka Risen Risen. And that second song we were listening to was Couldn't, Shouldn't, Wouldn't, or Wouldn't, Couldn't, Shouldn't by Josie J. I don't know, what was that, an album or a mixtape? I think it was an album called Treasure. Oh my goodness. Crazy project right there by Josie J, produced by the one, the only Stone. Now, we're getting back into our conversation, right? We just simply asked the question, is it possible to still want the will of God, but still be afraid, right? Is it possible to want the will of God, but still be afraid of it? Okay, let's dive into some of these comments. All right, so we have a text message here that says, good afternoon, man of God. Good afternoon to you too. I will say, yes, it is possible, especially to prophets. Quoting Jonah chapter 4, verse 1 to 3. You know what? Maybe let's pull it up. So Jonah chapter 4, verse 1 to 3, isn't it? Jonah chapter 4, verse 1 to 3, isn't it, fam? Isn't it, bruv? So the Bible reads, but to Jonah, this seemed very wrong and he became angry. He prayed to the Lord. This isn't what I said, Lord, when I was still at home, that this is what I tried to forestall by fleeing to Tarshish. I knew that you are a generous and compassionate God, slow to anger and abounding in love, a God who relents from sending calamity. Now, Lord, take away my life, for it is better for me to die than to live. Obviously, this is the story of Jonah, and he did not want to go to Nineveh at all. He said, I'm not going there, right? Because, you know, obviously his heart was not in the right place. But he still wanted to do the will of God, even though he knew, yes, the outcome would be the forgiveness of people's sins. Jonah had issues. Okay, so we go back to our text message, right? So saying, yes, it's possible, especially to prophets, as we read in Jonah chapter 4, you might be willing to follow the direction of God, but you have an idea of the outcome. Correct me if I'm wrong, please. Thank you, sir. This is David Muhau from Dola. David Muhau, is there any relation with our very own Patrick Muhau? let me know. Let me know if there's maybe, there's Patrick Bololo. They might do some nepotism here at Radio Christian Voice. But we don't do that. Hallelujah, church, amen. From Dola. Good to know that you're listening in from Dola. Okay, we have another text message here that says, not possible, okay, unless I'm scared of myself. I am using my life as an example. All right, I was in jail for 6 months. I am 136 days free now, and I had ups and downs. There were moments when I followed my own will and almost ended up back in jail. God's will needs patience, amen, discipline, and courage, while my will wants things rapid. I'm not afraid to wait. This is Michael, aka Formula. Absolutely love it, for sure. I think, you know, one thing, you know, I can definitely agree with in this message is God's will require some patience, will require some discipline and courage as well. Courage, because sometimes God's will is not always easy, right? It's not always as easy to do, like, you know, oh, if God says this is done, it's done, right? It requires courage. Some things God will ask us to require things that will kill the flesh, right? Things that will require us to say no to ourselves and yes to God's will. So yeah, absolutely love those two text messages. Let's head over to Facebook. Let's go to the Facebook. Hallelujah. Okay, so Vanessa Mwewa Chisesa says, yes, it's very much possible to obviously, you know, want God's will and still be afraid, because you know that it will be best for you. But on the other hand, you want things to turn out the way you want them, which is very true, right? Which is very, very true.
And I think even just, you know, looking to both of the two similar comments that we've read, right? There's talking about my will versus God's will. And I think that's sort of what makes it a little bit fearful, right? That I think that's the scary part is our will, we know it. Our will, we know it. And sometimes it might be going against God's will. And that's where we find ourselves in a spot where it's like, whose will am I going to choose now, right? Am I going to do what I want to do? Or am I going to put God's will above my will? And I think it's very interesting to just see that the reason why we still want God's will, but there's fear attached to it is because there's a part of us that's still like chasing our will, you know? Yeah, let's get to read a couple more comments. So Milimo Haninga says, yes, very possible. That is why it's very important as we seek the Lord in prayer, we talk to him as a friend to a friend. I love this. I absolutely love this. I have come to a realization that it's important to tell God with emphasis. With emphasis what I desire, more so my will. There we go again. Even as I gladly acknowledge his will to prevail, actually, whatever the answer, come what may, it comes with a special peace in the heart. Faith is ours to exercise, but a joyful feeling is for God to give. Okay, I like this. Again, we see this aspect of the will, but I absolutely love what Milimo was talking about to say, look, talk to God, friend to friend. I feel like in a friend-to-friend relationship, you're able to communicate more real and like raw feelings, raw emotions, raw thoughts, right? There's nothing sort of passing through a filter. You can simply say, Lord, I want your will, but Abba, I'm afraid. You know, I'm afraid because of A, B, C, and D. And obviously in the book of John, God tells us, you know, that he calls us friends, right? He says, now, you know, like, I don't call you slaves or servants because the plan of the master, you know, is not revealed to slaves or servants, but it is revealed to friends. And obviously he says there's no greater love than when one lays down his life for his friends. So there is a friendship type of relationship that we have with God and God has with us, right? He wants that type of relationship with us where we can come, we can sit, we can talk, we can ask, we can pour out our heart, we can pour out our unfiltered thoughts and have him there listen and just help us and guide us and lead us. So I definitely do love that over there. Okay, I think we got another text message over her. Good afternoon, Mr. Josh. God's will is good and perfect. Gone are the days of the odd prophets. In our time, fear must not have room in our lives. This is coming from Romans 12, verse 1 to 2, which obviously talks about being transformed by the renewing of our minds. And this is coming from Minister Given in Lusaka. Sancho, Minister Given, right here in Lusaka. Absolutely love this. Talking about the place of fear in our lives, right? I want to tie this to, there's a comment I read earlier. I want to read this one as well and just tie it in with Minister Given's comment as well. Thanks for tuning in, by the way, Minister Given. It's always good to hear from you. Tamabwalia says, God's will was never meant to be scary or something that one can think of being afraid of. God is a loving father and comforting. The Bible majorly describes him as the owner of peace and liberty. Why should his will be something terrifying when scripture says where the spirit of the Lord is, there is liberty. If the spirit of the Lord is present, then his will is present too. It's in the world that brings fear, whereas God says, for he has not given us a spirit of fear, but of
power, love, and a sound mind. There is nothing to fear about God's will. If fear should be present, then it's not from God. The will of God provided assurance, safety, and security to everyone he led in the wilderness. Why should you be afraid of God's will? He is not a dictator. So this is a very interesting comment here, obviously, from Chama Walia. And, you know, similar sentiments from Minister Given. Now, I think this is interesting because I think the more mature we get in our walk with Christ, right, the more fear doesn't have a grip on our lives, on our decisions. Fear doesn't have a grip on, you know, whether we are walking with God, right? It's no longer a factor on whether we're walking in God's will or not, right? The more mature we become, which is why, obviously, I was tying this into the Romans 12, verse 1 to 2, right? Because our lives, our minds are constantly being renewed the more we're spending time in God's word, right? The more we allow God's word to wash us, to renew our minds. And that's why I'm saying, look, it requires a little bit more maturity. But there's we're still in this world, right? We're still you know, in these earthly bodies. So we're constantly being sanctified. Now, obviously, I may not necessarily agree with 100%, you know, stuff that's here, right? It's, you know, saying, okay, yeah, there's nothing to fear about the will of God. I don't think so, because we're in this human body, right? That naturally we feel afraid. And it's like, bro, if someone had to come into your house with a knife or something, you know, like your instinct is protect yourself, right? Because that's your natural inclination, right? If you're clearly seeing someone who wants to cause you harm, you duck, right? If someone is throwing a punch, you duck. You don't just stand there and say, boy, punch me. No, you know what I mean? Like that's our natural inclination. We don't want to die. Okay, that's our natural inclination. And we see that clearly in scripture, right? And I've been reading the book of Acts, you know, with my wife, and we're just reading and seeing how much persecution the apostles were going through, right? They would go to a city, they would literally throw them out of a city. Like, imagine being thrown out of Lusaka for simply spreading the gospel, right? Which is the will of God, right? God's will for all of us is to go out there and make disciples of all nations, right? This is exactly what the disciples were doing. They were going out into different places and they were being persecuted left, right, and center. And sometimes they were even being persecuted by the Jews themselves, right? People who you'd think, these are people who are on my side, right? We're on the same team here. No, right? They're being persecuted by those very people. And, you know, we read that how some people were stoned to death. Some disciples were stoned to death. Some disciples were stoned to death. Others were stoned. They survived, right? There are all these things that are happening that, you know, in our natural physical beings, bodies, we are afraid of that, right? You don't go to a place thinking, oh, yeah, I'm just looking forward to getting stoned for preaching the gospel, right? There's an element of fear. You dread it, right? You know, yes, I'm gonna preach the gospel no matter what, but I mean, I don't want to die. You know, there's that natural inclination, which is why, again, I'm saying it takes maturity, because at the same time we understand to say that to live is Christ, to die is gain, right? We know that to be absent in the body is to be present with God, right? So we know that death is not the end. We know death is just us reuniting with our Father, right? And that's the truth.

And he knows, okay, yeah, I'm still supposed to go and preach the gospel in Jerusalem because that's what God has told me to do. Right? He's also revealed to me what's going to happen later on. And so as he's moving city to city, right, there's a prophecy as well. You know, someone gets a belt, they tie up his hands and say, yeah, this is what, you know, the Lord has shown me that where you're going this side, you're going to be in chains. Right? But they interpreted it as, oh, because the Lord has showed us this thing, don't go there, avoid it. Right? And there's been many instances where the Holy Spirit would, you know, tell the apostles to change the direction. No, don't go this way, go this way. Don't go this way, go this way. But this one specifically, he knows I'm supposed to go there. Yes, I know there's going to be persecution. Yes, I know I'm going to be arrested. Yes, but the Lord is still leading me there. Right? And these are the moments where we see, the will of God is for me to go there, but it's not necessarily the most comfortable thing, right? It's not necessarily going to be a very comfortable experience. But for the sake of the salvation of people in that place, I have to go there, right? And he goes there willingly. Now, me, I think that's a picture of mature faith. That's a picture of mature faith. And obviously, we get to see this through our ultimate example, Jesus himself, right? Who prayed saying, God, if there's any way, please, I don't want to go through this, right? Because again, similar to Paul, he knew what he was about to encounter. It's not like he had never heard of what a crucifixion was like. It's not like he didn't know the details of, you know, what happens during a crucifixion. It's not like he didn't know, oh, first they're going to have to whip you. Then they're going to obviously going to be bleeding to death on a cross. There's so much stuff that he knew. He knew he was going to go through an agonizing death. Sometimes it's easier not knowing, you know, just, oh, all of a sudden someone shoots you in the back of the head. What about you? Would go heaven? Bang! You don't know, right? It's more agonizing knowing the suffering that you're about to go through. And Jesus prayed, Lord, if there's any way, please take this cup away from me, right? So we can clearly see that it's possible to be like, yo, if there's any other way, Lord, please. But again, mature faith continues that statement and says, nevertheless, Lord, not my will, but your will be done. Right? Our ultimate example, Jesus said, look, if he would have it his way, right? If it was his will, he would have said, let's do this another time, another way. We can figure something out. Right? But anyway, not my will. But your will, right? Jesus, the Son of God himself, said, not my will, but yours. And we need to follow in his footsteps and say, Lord, not my will, but yours, right? And the only way we can get there again is by growing our faith, spending time with God. And, you know, we get to understand what is God's will, right? What is God's will for my life? We can only really know this. I mean, obviously, we get to read the Word of God. Spending time with the Word of God is the most clear way that you can understand God's will, understand what God's will is, right? Read His Word. It's very clear what His will is, for you, what His will is for believers, what His will is for humanity. We understand God's will when we spend time in His Word, when we spend time reading, studying the Scriptures. We get to know what God's will is, and we also get to know what God's will isn't. Because sometimes there are things that we will say out of ignorance, thinking, oh, this is God's will. You know, this sickness in my life is God's will, right? But when we spend time reading Scripture, we get to understand that sickness is not God's will for anybody, right? If anything, he says, you know, how the Holy Spirit anointed Jesus Christ of Nazareth to go about, healing the sick, casting out demons. There's a particular Scripture that says how he was anointed by the Holy Spirit to heal those oppressed by the devil, right? So Jesus, or rather the Word of God, considers healing from sickness being an oppression from the enemy, right? So there's no way that can come from from God, right? So sickness is nowhere in God's will for your life, right? How we read Scriptures like, with long life, you know, I will satisfy you, that's God's

will. With long life, he will satisfy you. He's looking at long life, not just a long life, but a long life that is satisfying. So the more you spend time in the Word, you come across scriptures like this that paint a picture of God's will for you, and you'll be able to know, no. This death, this sickness, this is not God's will for me, because clearly in the scripture, it's not there, right? And we get to know what God's will is and what God's will is not. Okay, let's get to read another comment here. I'm loving your answer 100%. Thank you so much. Some of us are still babies in the spirit, so we have that fear at times. Like you talked of Peter earlier, we believe, but we do fear at times to follow God's will. Very true. Patrick Muhau, my namesake, I've listened to him till he left the show. No blood relation, but I hope and pray to meet him one day. David Muhau again. Absolutely love it. Patrick, if you're listening, sir, please, you need to make a plan for David Muhau to meet you in person, hopefully at the RCVMAs this coming November. So, Patrick, please, be a man of God and just buy David Muhau a ticket right now while they are still on Elibed discount, please, in the mighty name of Jesus. absolutely, even just love the humility to, that David here is putting out to say, look, some of us are still growing in the spirit, and there's fear that we need to work out, right? And obviously, the word of God assures us to say, look, a spirit of fear is not from God, right? So we have to work this fear thing out of us, right? Because he says the spirit that God has given you is a spirit of love, power, and a sound mind, and explicitly saying, I have not given you a spirit of fear. So again, it goes to show us that, look, things like fear, not from God, right? He asks us to do courageous things because he's not given us a spirit of fear, right? Everything that God asks us to do requires courage, requires boldness, requires the grace of God, because we know that without him, we're in this world that's full of fear. We're in this world that's, full of temptation, full of doubt. We need his grace. We need his wisdom. We need his power. And that's where we get our boldness from. If we look at everybody, many of us who looked at our ultimate example, Jesus himself. But if we look at even other examples, Moses, Moses was saying, okay, but God, this thing you've asked me to do, I don't know how to speak. I stammer. What am I even going to say? What words am I going to use? And obviously he needed God in that moment, and God gave him the words to say. God gave him the direction. Look at Esther, and what she was required to do required boldness, required courage to walk into the king's chambers. That, sometimes it just sounds like it's a simple thing, but what Esther was required to do literally would have cost her life, right? She needed God's hand. She needed God's favor. So we see it all throughout the Bible, right? God's will is great. It's perfect. God's will is not flawed, right? It's us who are, right? And we need to work out things like fear, doubt, not even knowing God's will, right? And not even knowing how good God's will is. Not being able to see and understand to say God's will is perfect. I may not understand it. I may not like it. I may not think it's comfortable, but God's will is perfect. Imagine if Jesus said, your way is not nice, God. Do I have to go through this type of pain? No, I'm going to do things my way. Let's say, Jesus disobeyed God and didn't do God's will. Guys, there would be no Christian on the planet. Like that would have been the outcome of Jesus not walking in God's will. As much as, it may seem so uncomfortable, as much as it's like, I'm not going to enjoy going through this, but it's a good thing. It's a perfect thing that here we are today. The fact that we can stand and say, I'm a Christian. The fact that we can stand and say, I have communion with God. I have fellowship with God. I am in right standing with God. It's not because of you. It's not because of me. It's because of what Jesus did. Jesus' obedience to say, not my will,
but your will be done nevertheless, right? And we can learn from Jesus. So speaking of learning from Jesus, obviously we want to see everybody walking in freedom. So first things first, spend time in God's word, right? Understand what his will is for your life. Understand what his will is. Spend time in the word of God. We have no excuse. We have no excuse. Say, no, me, I'm already saved. Yeah, you know, I know Jesus loves me. There's so much more in the word of God that you can help to transform your mind, right? There's a thinking that the world has that, to be honest, we have it as well. And we need to get rid of that type of thinking, right? By renewing our mind. And the world is constantly throwing different thoughts, different, ideas. We constantly have to renew our mind. So let's spend time in the word of God, renew our mind, understand God's will for us. And then secondly, following Jesus's footsteps by actually doing the will of God, right? And asking for God's grace to do it. There's a lot of beauty in just being humble enough to realize, to say, yes, Lord, I realize this is your will, but to be honest, it's so uncomfortable for me. To be honest, I can't do it in my own strength. I need your strength, because alone, I'm not going to do it, right? There's beauty in being honest with God, which is why I love that comment that said, look, talk to God friend to friend and say, EV, Viofia, I can't do it without your grace, right? So follow after, you know, Jesus's footsteps to say, Lord, if there was any way, I wouldn't want to do this, but nevertheless, let your will be done, right? And ask him to give you the boldness to do that, right? Now, you know, here on Radio Christian Voice, you've probably heard it from the morning to the evening. Okay, share Jesus boldly. You open Facebook, you go to Radio Christian Voice, you will find the Share Jesus Boldly somewhere, right? We're all about sharing Jesus boldly. And if you're being honest, you can say, me, I feel like sharing Jesus. For sure, it requires boldness. I don't know if I can do it. For whatever reason, right? You might be thinking, it's just awkward having conversations with people, you know, about Jesus and whatnot. It's like, we can talk about football, we can talk about current affairs, we can talk about elections, but right, you can be honest and say, God, I actually need your help when it comes to sharing your word with people. When it comes to inviting someone to church, I need boldness. And this boldness is not going to come from myself, right? You can be honest and say, I need boldness to share my testimony. I need boldness to even just start a conversation to do with God, to do with faith, you know, to do with, my testimony, my life with God. I need boldness to have that conversation with someone. I need boldness to simply, you know, ask someone, look, can I pray with you? I just want to pray with you. And you know, that just God can meet you. I need boldness. And that's absolutely fine. We see it from Genesis all the way to Revelation. People relying on God. They were doing extraordinary things, courageous things. But the truth is, they did not do it in their own strength. No character in the Bible did it in their own strength, right? They all relied on God's strength, on God's boldness. So you and I, let's take that step, right? If we realize, God, I need your boldness, simply pray out and say, God, I need your boldness. I need your strength. I know that it's your will for me to share your word with others. I know that it's your will for me to go out and make disciples of all nations. It's clear in your word, right? I know that this is your will, and I need your boldness to do it. I cannot do it in my own strength, right? So wherever you're at, you can pray that prayer and continue it, right? Continue to speak to God in your own words. Ask him for grace. Ask him for boldness. And here's what I want you to do, right? Have this expectation in mind that God is, one, has heard your prayer. And this week, right, this week, he's giving you the boldness to do something, right? However way he's going to lead you, he's giving you the boldness to do it, right? Whether it's simply sharing the gospel with someone, whether it's asking to pray with them, say, look, I want to pray with you. I want to just, just pray that God meets you, meets a need that you may have. Whether it's inviting someone to church, whether it's the boldness to even post about Jesus. Some of us are like, I don't get likes.
You know, whether it's just the boldness to be seen in that light and publicly declare your faith, to say, look, I'm a Christian, I believe A, B, C, and D. Whatever way he'll lead you this week, trust that he will, right? Be expectant for God to lead you this week in whatever way. Be expectant, pray for him to lead you, and be expectant for him to drop something. And guess what? When he drops something in your heart, he gives you the boldness to do it as well. All right, so that's going to be our challenge today. Be very honest with God and say, I need your boldness. I need your boldness. And let's go out the rest of the week expecting God to show us what to do. And obviously, we're going to catch up on Thursday. But hey, feel free to catch up with me even before then. Send a text message to 0956-200-490. That's 0956-200-490. And say, oh, hey, you know, I took up the challenge and, you know, the Holy Spirit has led me to do A, B, C, and D. And that's what I'm going to do. We want to walk this journey with you. We can give you some tips. We can add you to the Share Jesus Boldly WhatsApp channel. Things that can help you start conversations, all these different resources. We are here to help you win. We're here to help you walk in freedom and share Jesus boldly. So do let us know your feedback. Let us know how it goes. We'll catch up some more on Thursday, obviously, regarding that challenge, and obviously more Christian hip hop music, more conversations. But definitely, we're on your side. I am on your side. I want to hear all your stories about how you're sharing Jesus boldly. I want to see you guys walk in freedom. Otherwise, here's a beautiful song called Go by Loda House, just reminding us that we should be going out there and making disciples of all nations.

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1: With the news in brief, I'm Christabel Kamono. Opposition Christian Democratic Party has reiterated the need for peace, reconciliation, and unity among political players and the entire country, regardless of one's political affiliation. CDP Secretary General Kefas Mukuka observed that now that elections are over, leaders in the country should now focus on promoting peace, reconciliation, and national stability. Muchinga Province Permanent Secretary Tuesday Walia has directed senior management officers in the Ministry of Agriculture in the province to update the database for the Farmer Input Support Program, FISIP. Dr. Walia said the database must be cleaned up and updated, adding that deceased beneficiaries should be removed from the FISIP database to pave the way for new beneficiaries to be enrolled on the program. In African news, a leading Congolese opposition figure has called on President Felix Tshisekedi to abandon proposed constitutional changes that opponents fear could pave the way for a third presidential term. Dely Sesenga, president of the Imvo Party and a member of the C64 Opposition Coalition, said the opposition's priority was to ensure Tshisekedi leaves office when his second and final term ends in 2028. And Iran said it is confident it can counter widened U.S. sanctions after Washington announced what it described as an economic D-Day against the country to try to isolate it from the global economy. Iranian Economy Minister Ali Madanizadeh said Tehran was fully prepared for the sanctions, which is said would lead to another defeat for the U.S. For more news, follow us on our social media platforms. You can find us on Facebook, Instagram X, and YouTube with the handle RCV News. My name is Christabel Kamano. Stay tuned.
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1: Being bold is actually beyond pressing shift keys. It's beyond shaving machines. It's beyond reversing a cancerous disease. Being bold is coming to the understanding that the harvest is more than plenty, but those willing to put in the work are few. Turn quickly to the book of Matthew, past 28 chapters and come to verses 19 and realize the mandate is to look at the world and all its nations and say to ourselves, therefore, I'll go too. I'll go and love my neighbor enough to want to see them in heaven. I'll go and be compassionate enough to share the gospel with no fear end. I'll remember that persecution must be for his name's sake, because I'm grafted in. To God, we kids are namesakes. The practicality requires me to step into faith. Convos to point to the true source in the Bible to pronounce the gospel. I share my testimony to shame the past and the accusers thereof. I share the message of his goodness and it is to church I invite ya. I step into prayer and offering daily support to the brethren, being a good example of righteous standing to all my sisters, and then realize that it's time we disciples went out to disciple others, to disciple the world into getting to know the God of the Bible. So go ye into the world and share his word boldly. The call is to engage culture for his glory.
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3: So there's many things I love about our beautiful country, Zambia. But one of the main things is our ability to resolve issues, our ability to find peace even when things are rough. I love that Zambia is a peaceful country, that violence and war and things like that are not an option to us. We want peace to prevail.

0: Groovy, and that's the God Sound album from Teo. From there, More Like Jesus on RCV, your home since 94. The Tuesday edition of Zambian Beats is here, and we call this the Gen Free edition for that generation that Jesus has set apart for himself. It's 17:15. I got the news headlines coming through at 17:30, as well as the weather updates. But let's continue with that groovy mood. If you're good, if you're getting off work just now, I'll keep you company till 8. Let's see, the skies turn blue right now. 2026 music from Josh the Artist. Can you believe he actually has a t-shirt with this title on? And none of us have that t-shirt. Boy is greedy. None of us have that. Enjoy this.
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0: That's Zashe on RCV, your home since 94. The dangerous thing about ukuba musirila kwa kaba, is Jesus told us in Revelation 3 verse 16 that because you are lukewarm and neither hot nor cold, I will spit you out of my mouth. So you cannot be chimbwi uwa afuile ntangana no kulu kukumo, one leg in the water, another one in the... No, you have to decide. Yes, He's gracious enough to let you do what you need to do in the time you need to do it, but time is running out. You cannot be here nor there. You have to choose Him, because ultimately He's the real thing. He's the truth. He's all we need. That's Zashe. You can catch her on the Comeback Show right here and stream her music wherever you stream your music. Again, in 10 minutes, the headlines are coming through as well as the weather updates. This is the Generation Free edition of Zambian Beats with me, Sanga Tembo. Up next, Wafula Wafulwa 2025 music from Damiano featuring Pompey and Mag. Let us know 0956200490. That's your WhatsApp line too. And get a hold of us on the RCV Facebook page. Our topic is already there, but we'll look at that in the second hour. Stay tuned.
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2: Money can move things. It can move things. But integrity will sustain them. This is what I believe, that God is far more concerned with the posture of my heart. God is more concerned with the posture of your heart than our achievements. So when we toe the line, when we just behave ourselves, when you're being told this is what you need to do, don't come up and say, do you know who I am? It means remembering that authority is never a license to do as we wish, but a calling to serve as Christ served.
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4: It's 17:30 on RCV, your home since 94, and these are your news headlines. State House has rejected allegations that President Hakainde Hichilema ordered the closure of courts on Monday to prevent opposition parties from filing in election petitions, saying the claims are inconsistent with Zambia's constitutional order and the available facts. Tonse Pamozi Alliance Presidential Campaign Deputy Coordinator for Lusaka, Muhabi Lungu, says the alliance will not abandon its earlier proposal to petition the 2026 election results despite the closure of the courts. And in African news, President William Ruto has issued a warning to his political opponents, saying they will face a tough political contest. China has vowed to protect its interests after the U.S. announced plans to widen economic sanctions against Iran and its trading partners, which include Beijing. Details at 18.
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4: And in your weather updates, Kitwe is expected to go as low as 12 degrees Celsius as we get into the evening, with the sun expected to set at 18:03. Chipata is expected to get as low as 17 degrees Celsius, with the sun expected to set at 17:45. Kapirimposhi is expected to go as low as 11 degrees Celsius, with the sun expected to set at 18 hours. Solwezi is expected to go as low as 13 degrees Celsius, with the sun expected to set at 18:11. Dola City is expected to get as low as 14 degrees Celsius as we get into the evening, with the sun expected to set at 18:01. Livingstone is expected to set to go as low as 10 degrees Celsius, with the sun expected to set at 18:08. And finally, Lusaka City, where we are right now, is expected to go as low as 12 degrees Celsius, with the sun expected to set at 18 hours. And those are your weather updates on RCV, your home since 94. 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

0: uchange la Bible ilanda test every spirit. Na ngwalande ati Yesu Yesu. Kufisabofe kura kuine, he gave us a simple formula before he left earth to go sit at the right hand of the Father. That's Jesus. Test every spirit. You shall know them by their fruits. That's microphone 7 on our CV with Indoshi, the gen-free edition of Zambian Beats. He's on Facebook right now saying, I think we need a summer jam. I think we almost have it. Are you ready, though? So he's got a summer jam. Other hits that he's brought us were Mufioli, Blessa, Chapindi Muka, and he's been doing it. He started out as a rapper, but I always felt his strength was in singing. And here we have it. Our topic tonight, or this afternoon, we're getting into the evening. Evening, please. Correct. Evening. 0956-200-490 is the line you're getting through to me on. We're asking the questions. Do you think Christians need therapy? As in, do we need mental health work? As Paul said, we have to renew our minds. Do we need that? According to Mutale Kabumbu of Renaissance Wellness Center here in Lusaka, Fwebena Christu, quite well, a stigma when it comes to mental health talk. I'm suffering, I'm a mental health issue. Someone will come up to you and say, Taule pepa sana, your faith is low. Bible taide bomba sana. How do you come up with that? Just confess that, you know, I desire above all things. Confess First John, I desire above all things that, you know, you prosper, even as you prosper in good health. And yeah, I'm paraphrasing, but you know the chapter I'm going for. At tatukwata sana chete kironga tuachita confess that ino mubiri wandi uri stressed. So, do we as Christians need therapy? Get to our Facebook page right now and actually comment. Let's hear you out. John Docs Kadimwengo says, yes, too much. Minus Chilumbwa says, everybody needs therapy. Stanley Freeman Mwanza says, life is fair, but because it's not fair to everyone as such, let me read that again. Life is fair because it is not fair to everyone. As such, solution should be applied across the board. Too much. They need it. And there's a think piece from Princess Barbie Nsokolo, which I shall read after this next song. Nyali from the young man named Nkisu. As we continue on this gen-free journey of Zambian Beats, the Tuesday edition. This is RCV. Chill with me till 8. Feel free to come through on that SMS line. It's not only an SMS line. You can get through to me on that number. WhatsApp, send your voice notes, and let's chat. Am I not a nice guy? Really?
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0: what's up. Those ambient sounds in the background is what I like to hear whenever I'm listening to tracks, especially by young people. Again, because this is the Gen Free edition of Zambian Beats. It gives you that encouragement. It uplifts your spirit when you know when they recorded this, they were actually having fun. Nkisu with Nyali on RCV, your home since 94. The topic is, do we Christians need therapy? Now, please challenge me on this. Do these verses that I'm going to read to you actually talk about mental health? Romans 12 verse 2, which talks about be transformed by the renewing of your mind. You know, does God want us to reshape the way we think and see life? Then there's Philippians 4 8, which says focus your thoughts on what is true, honorable, just, pure, lovely, and praiseworthy. Is that for the mind? Call me up. There's 2 Corinthians 10 verse 5, which goes, bringing into captivity every thought. Every thought to the obedience of Christ. And then there's one that tackles anxiety and worry from Philippians 4, 6 to 7. Be careful for nothing, but in everything, by prayer and supplication, let your requests be made known unto God. Does God offer peace that goes beyond our understanding? Like, let's really go through this. Does God sometimes want other people to be of help to your physical body? Or will he do everything with regards to your mind, your body, and your spirit himself? Let's discuss, man. That RCV page is waiting on you. And the SMS line is open, as well as the WhatsApp line, which is 0956-200-490. I'm with you till 8. Let's close this hour. Back in the second hour, here's Abel Chungumusuka with Drinks on Me. Stay tuned.
1: 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Car keys?
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0: sometimes feel like everything is meaningless, like every day is just spent in vain.
1: To be honest, that's how I felt before I had a personal relationship with Jesus Christ. So I completely get you.
0: Oh yeah?
1: It's impossible to find true meaning apart from our Creator. You know, God created us for a purpose, but we can only find it when we are in a relationship with Him.
0: That sounds amazing. But where do you even begin to have a relationship with a God you can't see?
1: Listen, God has revealed Himself to us in many ways. You find Him in nature, that's His creation. You find Him in His Word contained in the Bible. And you find Him through Jesus Christ, His Son, that He sent to die for us. You know, God loves you so much and is ready to reveal Himself to you if you let Him in. I'm actually glad that you've asked this question.
0: Wow, that's amazing. How do I let Him in?
2: 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Be that friend who leads someone to Christ. Radio Christian Voice, your home since 94.

My name is Sife. I say no to violence. I say no to hate speech. I say no to political intolerance. I say no to tribalism. I say yes to a prosperous Zambia. I say yes to a united Zambia. I say yes to a peaceful Zambia. One Zambia, one nation. I choose peace because I am Zambian.

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0: 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Ecobank, a better way to bank.
1: My son just moved to the UK. And honestly, I was so worried about how I'd send money to him. Different country, different currency. It all just felt stressful. And then I discovered Ecobank International Transfers. I opened my mobile app, and in just a few steps, I sent money directly from my account to Keys.

0: confirmed security risk assessments were being carried out at selected key government premises across the country, including institutions under the Ministry of Justice, the Ministry of Home Affairs and Internal Security, the National Prosecution Authority, and the Attorney General's Chambers, said Mr. Hamasaga in a statement issued to RCV News in Lusaka today. Mr. Hamasaga said the operations were intelligence-led and preventive, aimed at safeguarding government institutions, public officers, and members of the public accessing those premises. He added that a precautionary measure applied across several arms of departments of government cannot reasonably be presented as an operation aimed at a single litigant. Mr. Hamasaga also pointed to previous instances in which court operations had been suspended for reasons unrelated to pending cases, citing the disruption of court settings and calendars during the COVID-19 pandemic as an example. Meanwhile, United Party for National Development, UPND, Deputy Media Director Sitola Sekwende has dismissed claims that the security risk assessment conducted by police, which resulted in the closure of courts and other government institutions, was an underhand method by the ruling party to prevent a presidential election petition. Mr. Sitola says the UPND had nothing to do with the police security assessment, arguing that measures were prompted by insecurity that has emerged following the August 13 general elections. Speaking in an interview with RCV News in Lusaka today, Mr. Sitola said the security assessment was intended to respond to threats facing the country and protect the public. He said the UPND respects the decision taken by the police, noting that security measures are informed by intelligence from security wings. The UPND respects the decision the police took yesterday because it is not a decision taken without intelligence from the security wings, said Mr. Sitola. He has since called on members of the public to stop politicizing police operations, saying the security situation in the country should take precedence. Tonse Pamozi Alliance Presidential Campaign Deputy Coordinator for Lusaka, Muhawe Lungu, says the alliance will not abandon its earlier proposal to petition the 2026 election results despite the closure of the courts. This follows a statement by the Zambia Police Service that the courts have been closed and will remain closed as part of measures aimed at identifying and addressing potential security vulnerabilities at government institutions while safeguarding public offices and members of the public accessing the premises. Speaking to RCV News in Lusaka today, Mr. Lungu said the alliance would continue pursuing the matter until its petition is heard, even if the courts reopen after the inauguration of President Hakainde Hichilema. Though we are aware that the filing of a petition can only be done within 7 working days, it is shocking that the courts were closed even before the 7 days had elapsed, said Mr. Lungu. According to Mr. Lungu, the closure of the courts is in another way an attempt to prevent people from expressing themselves, which he described as a threat to democracy.
1: Under those conditions, the last issue that has been there, you are aware of it, even at the very beginning, except we decided to make Monday our functional working day on the belief that we felt that the argument from the other side would be that no, since the Electoral Commission had announced that they would be making the declaration on Monday the 17th and that they made this announcement on the night of that Monday that therefore used the count. So we didn't want those sorts of arguments, and that's why at the working deadline we said let's do it on Monday.
0: A Families and Nations Executive Director, Judith Mwila, has condemned the death of a 19-year-old woman who reportedly took her own life following a dispute with her elder sister over opposing political affiliations. Mrs. Mwila's remarks follow an incident reported by Eastern Province Commanding Officer Robertson Mwemba of the Zambia Police Service, who said Naomi Mwanga of Chiwombo Village was found hanging inside her house yesterday after reportedly quarreling with her elder sister over their differing political affiliations. Speaking to RCV News in Lusaka today, Mrs. Mwila said families should support one another regardless of differences in political views and beliefs. She said every individual has the democratic right to make their own choices.

0: including political choices during elections. Mrs. Miller appealed to families to recognize that elections are held only once every 5 years, while family bonds should endure beyond political cycles.
1: Let us maintain our family links. We are family before we are politicians. We are family before we belong to political parties. We are family before we vote. We are family. We don't change. We don't apply. We don't hold a card to belong to a political family. It's different. Our families are naturally ours. We belong there. Please, let us embrace our family members. Let us support them. If they belong to the losing party, let us support them. Let us help them to deal with the loss and remind them that we are still in that family.
0: In African news, President William Ruto has issued a warning to his political opponents, saying they will face a tough political contest. Speaking during a public address in Narok North, Ruto said some people opposing his administration's programs would be surprised by the political response. I can see there are some people whom we are going to give a very tough, some people whom we are going to give a very tough political battle, and they will be surprised, won't they? The president accused sections of the opposition of mobilizing people to reject government initiatives, including the Social Health Authority and Affordable Housing Program. Coming up shortly, China hits out at illegal new U.S. sanctions on Iran and trading partners. This and more, stay tuned.
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0: And now the rest of the news. China has vowed to protect its interests after the U.S. announced plans to widen economic sanctions against Iran and its trading partners, which include Beijing. Foreign Ministry spokesperson Lin Jian said China was firmly opposed to what it called illegal unilateral sanctions and would take all necessary measures to safeguard its rights. This came after U.S. Treasury Secretary Scott Bessent announced the new measures on Monday, warning any nation financially partnering with Iran would be isolated. That's the news today. Here is another look at the headlines.

0: A state house has rejected allegations that President Hakainde Hichilema ordered the closure of courts on Monday to prevent opposition parties from filing election petitions, saying the claims are inconsistent with Zambia's constitutional order and the available facts. Tonsa Pamuzi Alliance Presidential Campaign Deputy Coordinator for Lusaka, Muhabi Lungu, says the alliance will not abandon its earlier proposal to petition the 2026 election results despite the closure of the courts. And President William Ruto has issued a warning to his political opponents, saying they will face a tough political contest. For more news, follow us on our social media platforms. You can find us on Facebook, Instagram X, and YouTube with the handle RCV News. My name is Christabel Kamono. 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
4: Being bold is actually beyond pressing shift keys. It's beyond shaving machines. It's beyond reversing a cancerous disease. Being bold is coming to the understanding that the harvest is more than plenty, but those willing to put in the work are few. Turn quickly to the book of Matthew, past 28 chapters and come to verses 19 and realize the mandate is to look at the world and all its nations and say to ourselves, therefore, I'll go too. I'll go and love my neighbor enough to want to see them in heaven. I'll go and be compassionate enough to share the gospel with no fear end. I'll remember that persecution must be for his name's sake, because I'm grafted in. To God, we kids are namesakes. The practicality requires me to step into faith. Convos to point to the true source in the Bible to pronounce the gospel. I share my testimony to shame the past and the accusers thereof. I share the message of his goodness, and it is to church I invite you. I step into prayer and offering daily support to the brethren, being a good example of righteous standing to all my sisters, and then realize that it's time we disciples went out to disciple others, to disciple the world into getting to know the God of the Bible. So go ye into the world and share his word boldly. The call is to engage culture for his glory.
5: 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Radio Christian Voice, your home since 1990.

and they've been familiar since they were young. So I felt like I was here by myself, and they were one. It didn't bother me. Rabbi filled the pages that I write. Let me share some of what he said. Not verbatim, but he was like, verily, verily, verily, I say unto you, nobody will inherit the kingdom rejecting this news. I came so you can have life even as you rest in a tomb.

Judas would implode. He threw the 30 pieces inside the temple and hoped that it would free him of the guilt from his actions. He couldn't cope, for what does it profit a man to gain the world but lose his soul? What amazed me is Judas is Judah, which is praise God. So every time they called him by his name, they were praising God while addressing a man who betrayed God. That is crazy. Little by little, then a little after, a series of little unchecked habits brought disaster. He felt it was over. He was the cause of the death of his master, the culmination of little passes that shouldn't have mattered. See, Judas wasn't supposed to be in charge of the money, and if he opened up to somebody, his soul would be in the clear. Cause the eye can't see itself, so what's your mirror? Judas kissed the door to heaven, but didn't getting there. And all of us are Judas somewhere, that's for bloody sure. Except the thorn in his side was greed. So ask yourself, what is yours? What's causing that tug of war? And don't get it confused. Judas loved Jesus, he just loved money more. So what's getting in the way of your spiritual best? Cause you can grieve lust or feed yourself to death, depress yourself to death, procrastinate, deceive yourself to death. What's eating you from deep within the depths? The thing that you detest to tell somebody for is too late. Will you open up and get the help that'll lead to good physical, spiritual, mental health? And don't you ever think for a second your presence won't be felt. He's calling out, the truth is in his arms, is where he wants your help. Judas ended up facing the fire, but he wasn't the only one who betrayed the Messiah. Yeah, Peter did too, what a menace. Yeah, the

0: floor. Don't be Judas.
1: Don't be Judas. Jesus is calling out for you. Peter went back, and actually, there was reconciliation there. There's always grace. I always wonder sometimes, what would have happened if Judas just admitted to saying, Lord, here I am. I know I betrayed you, but your grace, from what I've seen in the last 3 years, is sufficient. What would have happened if he did not let that guilt consume him to the point of death? That's Tim on RCV, your home since 94, with Judas off his album Sonder. That's my man's right there. Storytelling is off the chain. Man, I have another artist who I believe is doing one for the books, man. One for the books. He has a new single out titled For My Sake. His name is Minister KK Rubens. How are you, sir?
2: I'm good. Thank you so much for having me here. It's quite an amazing experience to be here for the first time.
1: For the first time?
2: Yeah,
1: I am finally honored. I'm deeply honored. Wow. Tell me about yourself, sir. We always ask this question. How long have you been walking with Jesus Christ?
2: Wow, that's a great question. First of all, my name's Kapandula Ruben Kayenda. Mm-hmm. That's where the initials KK are coming from.
1: Okay.
2: I was born and bred from the Copper Belt.
1: Copper,
2: Yes, Copper, specifically in Ndola.
1: From Ndola.
2: Wow, really? Yeah. Yeah, I've been there. And that's where I came here in 2018. Mm-hmm. Yeah. I got born again in 2010. Yeah,
1: I think far back.
2: Yeah, it's been a while, yeah.
1: What prompted the change? Like, what made you say, I think this Jesus movement is real, like, I need to have that relationship?
2: Oh, right. So, I'm coming from the background where I was raised from the family of priests. My father is a pastor. Mm. So, I'm coming from a background where Jesus was frequently mentioned. Mm. So, yeah, you know, growing up in an environment where prayers, you know, they're talking about Jesus. Yeah, actually, it really prompted me to say, okay, let me try this Jesus. Yeah, for real.
1: Hey?
2: Yes.
1: And so far, so good. Ooh, since 2010?
2: It has been a wonderful experience. It has been, I've never faced any disappointment. Mm. Yeah, I've never regretted.
1: There's never been a time like, I've waited so long on that thing that I prayed for. I think I'm backing out.
2: most definitely, seasons like that comes to everyone. But you remember that even if I back off this journey, mm-hmm. where else am I going? You see, Jesus is the ultimate solution to every fundamental challenges we have. Okay. At the end of the day, I still go back to him. Say, okay, Jesus, I left you, but I'm still coming back again.
1: Now let's talk about your musical journey. Okay. Have you always sung, or was 2010 your like initial entry into this thing we call music?
2: 2010, I was young, and actually, I noticed that I used to sing by people telling me about it. And then I remember, because my father sings, my mother sings, our family sings, yeah. So I remember the first time I was given to sing, I literally cried from Sunday school, yeah.
1: Mm.
2: And the audience was, I think, about 20 people, yeah. Yeah, so that's when I discovered, I discovered that I sing, but I never, like, you know, try to see myself as this is the major thing that I have to do. I loved music, so I started playing keyboard. I started learning how to play keyboard. Yeah, so I just, you know, continued doing that. And I really discovered that I was playing and singing at the same time, playing and singing. And I realized that I had improved. So when my father heard me, he said, Ruben, you see, you are doing well, you know, you are doing mm-hmm. well, you are doing well. Yeah. And then from there, I built it up. Yeah. Okay. I realized that there was more to, you know, there's more to this.
1: What would you say have been like your major influence over the years? Like influences, mm-hmm. what you felt, okay, I need to build my music after this sound.
2: All right. So what has really influenced me is that the Holy Ghost has really been giving me a lot of burdens.
1: Mm-hmm.
2: Yeah. And then one thing that I really love about the Holy Spirit is the ability to identify the sound and identify the actually the hand of God and the instruction towards it. So now if I get to have that message, I really need to project it to people. People has to know about it. People has to you know, hear about it. So I realized that, oh no, if I have a message, it means it has to be, you know, it has to be spread out. Yes, because the Bible says that go ye into the world and, you know, preach the good tidings to all the nations. Mm-hmm. So if I really keep this message, it means no one will hear it. So mm-hmm. let me majorly really spread this gospel.
1: Okay. Yeah, what usually happens when you sit on a message and you're worried about maybe your voice and, man, I don't think I'm in the mood to sing right now, Lord.
2: Wow. I really don't get sleep.
1: You don't get sleep.
2: No.
1: That inspiration really keeps knocking.
2: Yes. If I can show you how many times I've recorded myself, and then I'll be going through the record, says this is a message. This is a message. And sometimes maybe you think about it, but why am I hiding this message? This message has to go. This mm-hmm. message has to go. So the Spirit keeps on, you know, beckoning on it. Ruben, you've not done this. Ruben, you've not done this. Ruben, you've not done this. Mm. So yeah, I know it might take time, maybe due to maybe resources and everything, but this has to be done.
1: And Reuben is actually a strong name. One of the sons of Jacob was actually named Reuben, so I understand. Really?
2: Yeah.
1: Tell me about this song, For My Sake, and what you expect the listener to walk away with after listening.
2: Okay, For My Sake is one of the greatest songs that was inspired by the Holy Spirit. And like I said earlier, is the ability to identify the hand of God in your situation. Mm-hmm. There are others where when you maybe succeed, you simply forget that it was God's hand at work. Mm-hmm. Then you start, you know, frontlining your efforts. So I realized that without God, it's not possible. Even if your efforts were involved, but if God was not there, it's not possible. Yeah, so For My Sake is coming from the experiences of my life and how I've seen God coming through for me in difficult challenges and situations whereby you say, okay, I'm incapacitated. I really can't do this. It will only take God. And you see him coming. Literally, you see, but this is the hand of God.
1: This is the hand of God.
2: Undeniably. You can't. There are certain things that God will come and prove to him. Prove to you, and then you are like, this one, it's only God that can do it.
1: And he really tends to do that all the time. And we leave with a testimony that we could eventually give to others, especially the hard-hearted ones in the moment who seem to think, no, there's no God. Even they will soon come to the saving knowledge of Christ.
2: Most definitely,
1: because
2: yes.
1: Because every knee shall bow at the end of it. Who produced this?
2: This song was produced by Virtuous Sound, which is headed by Kapalu, the producer. Mm-hmm. Yeah.
1: Okay, nice. What would you say is the genre? I'm really trying to get a feel of what we are about to listen to right now.
2: This is, God, how can you explain this one?
1: Mm-hmm. Like the influence of the sound behind it.
2: This one?
1: We know it's the Holy Spirit, but that sound, like, and how did you come up with, how did you know, okay, this is the one we need to put out, because currently Zambian ears, or is it like the entire Africa you're looking at, will definitely be tuned to this.
2: Okay, so most definitely, I'm one kind of a person that before I do something, mm-hmm. I look at the reference point. Mm-hmm. Yeah.

0: I look at what is best. I listen to a lot of songs, and I get to know that, okay, this kind of song that I have, it will go well with this.
1: Mm-hmm.
0: So it has a mixture of African kind of, you know, it's gospel, yeah, we know, because there's the word of God there, mm-hmm. being preached, yeah.
1: Mm-hmm.
0: And there's a fusion of, is it, what's this again?
1: Afrobeat.
0: Afro, yeah, some kind of, so, yeah, it's just a fusion of, you know, those kind.
1: Okay. Now, yeah. I had an artist here tell me that a gospel song has to be word for word Bible verses in it for it to actually speak to someone in the spirit.
0: Yeah,
1: are you of the same belief, or do you believe the Holy Spirit could allow you to use language away from the Bible to communicate to the audience he wants to get to?
0: Okay, the Holy Spirit is not limited. It's not confined in one, it's in one box.
1: Mm-hmm.
0: You see, he's the spirit of wisdom. It really gives you understanding. Let's take, for example, if I really need to have knowledge on how to, you know, keep a house, or maybe how to manage my business,
1: mm-hmm.
0: I won't be able to use scriptures. You see, there are words that he gives you that are inspired,
1: by scripture.
0: Yeah, by scripture. But sometimes it won't be exactly from the scripture, but it's the revelation that you have read and you've heard, and then you put it in a sound. Like I said, the ability to see the hand, or the experiences that you've had.
1: Mm-hmm.
0: You see. Mm. So everyone has their own testament. Everyone has their testimony. Everyone has their journey. So we read about David. We read about Esther. We read about different kind of people. Those people have got their own experiences with God. So even you yourself, in this generation, you have your own experience with God.
1: Mm-hmm.
0: Yeah, with your God. I might not know which kind of God, but you have an experience with your God. Mm-hmm. And then you put it out. So this is how I experienced. This is it. This is what. And is it in line with the scripture? Yes, it is. We can check the scriptures. We'll find that God says what he does. Yeah, he never misses his word. Whatever he says
1: will come to pass, and it will definitely have an audience.
0: Yes.
1: Please speak to that listener who you hope listens to this and gets edified, and as well as giving us what your future plans are. Is this the last or the first time we see you, the first and last, or are you coming back?
0: I'll definitely be here. I'll definitely be here. No, expect more from me.
1: Yes.
0: Yeah, expect more songs that will make you pray. Expect more songs that will really, you know, make you realize that truly you are on a journey with God. Expect more songs that will really inspire you to do the right thing. Expect more and more and more from us.
1: And in wrapping up, the AI discussion is huge right now. Oof. I wonder what your take is on that.
0: AI.
1: Yes, and music.
0: AI and music.
1: Mm-hmm.
0: Okay, it's one thing that we cannot ignore in this age. At this moment, it is something that we definitely have to accept.
1: Mm-hmm.
0: Yeah, and then AI is really there. But it shouldn't be taken as, you know, the ultimate solution to everything. Let's take, for example, maybe composing spiritual songs. Yeah, that has to come from you, from within. So, yeah, AI has an ability to do literally everything. But when it comes to religious matters, spiritual matters, you definitely have to, you know, be very careful. You listen to the Holy Spirit himself. He's the one that directs. Maybe if you need help here and there, yeah, you can use it maybe to just compose whatever you are doing. And then now you just get to have maybe ideas on how you can go about it. But entirely, you shouldn't put your whole there to get to have
1: that
0: final
1: product.
0: Final product, that you need.
1: Basically, our inspiration comes from the Holy Spirit.
0: Yes.
1: Rest of these things are just tools.
0: Yes, these are just tools, and we thank God for them.
1: Definitely thank God for those tools. Thank you, Minister Ruben, for coming through. Let's now listen to For My Sake, the new one that you can stream now on every streaming platform.
0: Yes,
1: right?
0: It's there on every streaming platform.
1: There's a video coming too?
0: It's already there on YouTube.
1: It's already there?
0: Oh, yeah.
1: Thank God.
0: And before I

0: I do anything, I really consult and I ask their opinion. They would tell me, ah, Ruben here.
1: And I'm definitely sure that Afrobeat must be good because those gentlemen are from where it's cooked.
0: Yeah, most definitely, yes. I really thank God for their lives. Yeah, they've really contributed so much.
1: Life, eh?
0: Yeah.
1: Solid gentlemen. Mm. Thank you so much, fam.
0: No, I really appreciate.
1: Well, here's For My Sake from Minister KK Ruben. You heard it here first. RCV is your home since 94. Take a listen.
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0: atka residue. Kali shali dida fidya, kali shali dida. It be like that sometimes, fam. Ibange from Super Rhymer and Tight 2 there. This is RCV, your home since 94, and we're signing out of this hour. I'll be back in the next hour. It be like that sometimes. Don't it seem like sometimes Jesus has more grace than us human beings for our fellow human beings? Hence the statement or the term, holier than thou. Give grace, fam. Be kind to one another. Jesus knows our pasts, our open sin that's in the past, and for some, hidden. And he treats us all the same, giving us grace, welcoming us, cleaning us up, until we are presented pure to the Father. So, that's simply the message in that song. This is the A Gen Free edition of Zambian Beats, and I'm Sanga Tembo. It's a pleasure hanging out with you all until 8. Stay tuned.
1: Hi, my name is Mwashi Salamba. I say no to violence. I say no to hate speech. I say no to political intolerance. I say no to tribalism. But I say yes to a prosperous Zambia. I say yes to a united Zambia. I say yes to a peaceful Zambia. One Zambia, one nation. I choose peace because I am Zambian.

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4: Being bold is actually beyond pressing shift keys, it's beyond shaving machines, it's beyond reversing a cancerous disease. Being bold is coming to the understanding that the harvest is more than plenty, but those willing to put in the work are few. Turn quickly to the book of Matthew, past 28 chapters and come to verses 19 and realize the mandate is to look at the world and all its nations and say to ourselves, therefore, I'll go too. I'll go and love my neighbor enough to want to see them in heaven. I'll go and be compassionate enough to share the gospel with no fear end. I'll remember that persecution must be for his name's sake, because I'm grafted in. To God, we kids are namesakes. The practicality requires me to step into faith. Convos to point to the true source in the Bible to pronounce the gospel. I share my testimony to shame the past and the accusers thereof. I share the message of his goodness and it is to church I invite ya. I step into prayer and offering daily support to the brethren, being a good example of righteous standing to all my sisters, and then realize that it's time we disciples went out to disciple others, to disciple the world into getting to know the God of the Bible. So go ye into the world and share his word boldly. The call is to engage culture for his glory.
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0: RCV, we've been your home since 94, and that's Pompey off the latest album, Pole Pole, Answers by Fire featuring Limo Blaze. When this album came out, Nadim Wilderness, it was wild. This was one of the few albums I was listening to, like the whole album, the whole day. You'd go running with it, come back, pick a few other tracks from it. It really supported my emotional well-being. And we're talking about just that today. Emotional well-being, mental well-being. Do Christians need therapy? And this topic was inspired by Ms. Mutale Kabumbu of Renaissance Wellness Center here in Lusaka. This is what she had to say at Bold 26 that all of us attended. Take a listen.
1: But also, I support a lot of people of faith. And one of the challenges is always that if you are going to therapy, then you are... or you don't believe enough. You're not praying hard enough. Your Bible doesn't work. There's so much stigma around mental health in the church. There's a lot of stigma. And I'm so glad that Pastor Doug came before me and set the tone of the fact that you can have God and you can have a therapist. So that you should stop demonizing us. Okay. So I wanted to talk about two particular things. Firstly, was talking about mental health, just to give us a basic understanding. But more so, I wanted to talk about what is it that grounds your journey as you navigate the work that you're doing.
0: And you can find more of that on the RCV YouTube page right now. Is it possible that we've been missing it? Can you have a therapist and also have the Holy Spirit? Do we Christians need therapy? Get at me on 0956-200-490. We just heard from Ms. Mutale Kabumbu from Renaissance Wellness Center here in Lusaka, talking about how she feels, you know, a bit iffy whenever she has to talk to Christians, because there's so much stigma in our community with regards to mental health. Fwebengi, since the Holy Spirit is known as the counselor, we feel like that's who we need to see every time we have a mental issue or something to do with our minds. But didn't God speak through Jethro in Exodus when he saw that Moses was having a hard time deliberating issues among the people and his workload was like too much for him? Didn't like Jethro offer advice to Moses, thereby actually lightening the load on Moses? God spoke through Jethro when God could have done it himself, as he was giving Moses the Ten Commandments and told him, hey, this work is too much. This is a whole nation you have to look after. Choose judges. You know, that's in Exodus 18, by the way. You can go read about that. So is it possible that God can speak through therapists as well for our minds, as much as he speaks through the Holy Spirit? Let me know on that number I just gave, 0956-200-490, as well as our RCV Facebook page, where the question still stands. Do Christians need therapy? I have some comments here to read from Princess Barbine Sokolo, who says, yes, Christians do need therapy. Just as Christians seek medical treatment, physiotherapy, or other forms of professional care when their bodies need attention, seeking help for the mind and emotions should not be treated as evidence of lack of faith. If it is acceptable to consult a doctor when the body is unwell, why should seeking professional help when the mind, emotions, and relationships are struggling automatically be viewed as differently? God gives people wisdom, knowledge, skills, and understanding including medical professionals and trained therapists, seeking their help does not mean that a Christian has stopped trusting God. I'm clapping. Oh, what's that thing poets do? Snapping? God can work through prayer, scripture, community, medicine, counseling, and the wisdom he gives to professionals. Therapy can also help Christians become more self-aware, process difficult experiences, recognize unhealthy patterns, strengthen relationships, develop emotional resilience, and grow into healthier versions of themselves. And perhaps this is where the conversation needs to begin. We need to normalize the reality that Christians too experience the challenges of living in this world. Like Jesus said, in this world you should have, or you will have, trouble. But do not worry, I have overcome the world. We'll be reading more comments after this break. Stay tuned. This is RCV, your home since 94.
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A woman is not meat for eyes. She's not a game to lead along. The garden, tended steady, tended long. 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And through Christ, be her release. Don't raise your prayer. Cover gently their air. One day, I'll return to soil, you see. But my voice echo in the middle be. Not just strong, but of grace. 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

0: akambago ni china piamo akakambago niza chita chita go akati chita so niza chita chita so akakambago niza chita chita go akati chita so niza chita chita so
1: Geo with Switch Up on RCV featuring Moto. Oh man, you should see the video for this. He really went in on it. Really went in. I'll just leave it there. Just go see it right now. We're still talking about mental health right now. Asking the questions, are Christians in need of therapy right now? Ian Nankwaisa, but are Christians human beings? Answer the question. Map Sales says, walk in the spirit and you will not gratify the desires of the flesh. Emotions are an indicator that something is missing or something else. You can do it in the world's way, which won't be fulfilling, or godly way, which will be fulfilling. Okay. Chisanga. Hello, how are you? This is an SMS from Grace Sakala in Lusaka listening, saying she's enjoying the music. Thank you so much for coming through. God bless you. And another SMS here from, oh, let's just move on to another comment. Zondiwe Moyo Tembo says, Jesus was a therapist. His sermons as recorded in the canon are therapeutic. So Jesus came in the flesh

0: and spoke to fellow human beings. So he was a therapist. I agree with that, honestly speaking. As much as he spoke to the spirit, he also spoke to the flesh. Let's also read this comment from My Season, who says, yes, I have been going for therapy and it has helped. Charles says, why would they need therapy as if they are human? Come on, guys. Come on. At least you are here. I appreciate the sarcasm. At least you are here. Keep me company. George Daka says, you are one of the oldest and most organized radio stations. But, oh, why don't you open a TV station? Hey, fam. Let's stick to this topic right there. Thank you for the compliment. Thank you. I actually enjoy going live on Facebook. Thank you. I actually enjoy going live on Facebook. The internet is the thing right now. Don't you enjoy watching us do our thing from this booth? That's visual, right? I don't know. Maybe the TV thing is in the pipeline. Who knows? But as I'm really, really understanding things right now, the internet is the thing. Stanley Freeman Mwanza says, life is fair because it is not fair to everyone. As such, a solution should be applied across the board. Faith and therapy go hand in hand. Seeking help is a sign of strength. I totally agree with that. Keep them coming on our Facebook page as well as our SMS line 0956-200-490. Julian Roberts with True Colors is coming right up. I've had so much fun with the comments, and as serious as the topic is, I just love that you're keeping me company. I'm here till 8, so that's the next 30 minutes with all of you asking the question, do Christians need therapy? Are we in need of that mental health help? Keep them coming. Stay tuned to RCV. This is your home since 94. Here's True Colors.
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Chalisa, Munifiumse, and Twifi, Echalisa, a fire, Putimulichita, Apo, Mava, Muni Christu, Jesus.

is Mwembe Chulu from Black Muntu. I say no to violence. I say no to hate speech. I say no to political intolerance. I say no to tribalism. I say yes to a prosperous Zambia. I say yes to a united Zambia. I say yes to a peaceful Zambia. One Zambia, one nation. I choose peace. I am Zambian.

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1: Zona. Suspend. Throwback. But that's Mag 44 featuring Pompey and Tim on RCV, your home since 94. Now, whenever Mr. Mashiripa is around and is about to come on, I always have to drag him in here for devotion. Like my cheat code. So today, I'm giving him this challenge to talk about the shortest verse in the Bible.
2: I don't know why you have to do this to me.
1: I have to do it,
2: because,
1: fam.
2: Because you could have just waited for me to come on to Night Lightland and you know, have the devotion there.
1: And miss this chance? My third hour has to be eventful, sir.
2: Oh, man.
1: I need content.
2: Oh, man. It's working, clearly.
1: I'm exposing myself. I hope HR is not listening.
2: No, HR is in the office still handling business.
1: You don't make me run. Do not make me run. So today's devotion actually has to do with empathy.
2: Yeah.
1: The empathy of the Lord Jesus. And we're reading from John 11. This is the death of Lazarus.
2: Mm.
1: Let's read. Now a man named Lazarus was sick. He was from Bethany, the village of Mary and her sister Martha. This Mary, whose brother Lazarus now lay sick, was the same one who poured perfume on the Lord and wiped his feet with her hair. So the sisters sent word to Jesus, "Lord, the one you love is sick." When he heard this, Jesus said, "The sickness will not end in death. No, it is for God's glory, so that God's Son may be glorified through it." Now Jesus loved Martha and her sister and Lazarus. So when he heard that Lazarus was sick, he stayed where he was two more days. This is where it didn't really make sense to people. Like, after the Bible says he loved all of them, he stays two more days. What's going on?
2: Mm.
1: Verse 7. And then he said to his disciples, "Let us go back to Judea." Verse 8. "But Rabbi," they said, "a short while ago, the Jews there tried to stone you, and you are going back?" Jesus answered, "Are there not 12 hours of daylight?" Gotta love Jesus' answers, fam. "Anyone who walks in the daytime will not stumble, for they see by this world's light. It is when a person walks at night that they stumble, for they have no light." Verse 11, after he said this, he went on to tell them, "Our friend Lazarus has fallen asleep, but I am going there to wake him up." And his disciples replied, "Lord, if he sleeps, he will get better." Jesus had been speaking of his death, but his disciples thought he meant natural sleep. So then he told them plainly, "Lazarus is dead. And for your sake, I'm glad I was not there so that you may believe. But let us go to him." Okay, let's move it along. Let's move it along to when they arrive. So when they arrive and eventually meet Martha and the sister, Jesus says to Martha, "Your brother will rise again." Martha answers, "I know he will rise again in the resurrection at the last day." Jesus said to her, "I am the resurrection and the life. The one who believes in me will live, even though they die. And whoever lives by believing in me will never die. Do you believe this?" "Yes, Lord," she replied. "I believe that you are the Messiah, the Son of God, who is to come into the world." After she had said this, she went back and called her sister Mary aside. "The teacher is here," she said, "and is asking for you." When Mary heard this, she got up quickly and went to him. Now Jesus had not yet entered the village, but was still at the place where Martha had met him. When the Jews who had been with Mary in the house comforting her noticed how quickly she got up and went out, they followed her, supposing she was going to the tomb to mourn there. When Mary reached the place where Jesus was and saw him, she fell at his feet and said, "Lord, if you had been here, my brother would not have died." When Jesus saw her weeping, and the Jews who had come along with her also weeping, he was deeply moved in spirit and troubled. "Where have you laid him?" he asked. Come and see, Lord, they replied. Jesus wept. That's verse 35. And that's our point of devotion today. Jesus wept. The shortest verse in the New Testament, is it, Mr. Mashilipa?
2: Well, basically, we can safely say that the whole Bible.
1: Yeah,
2: I don't think there is any other verse shorter than this particular text we've read.
1: Yes.
2: It's, oh man, it's so profound. There's so many angles to
1: give us all the angles
2: to look,
1: sir,
2: at it from. But, yes, you know, I think, is it this year? Early this year, I sat with the reflection on grief, right? How and what we do or how we show up for people that are struggling.
1: Yes.
2: With something, or they've gone through loss, or they're just dealing with pain, and we catch wind of it that this person is not well. How we show up for those people. You mentioned empathy at the start before we read the text. You mentioned empathy, and it just sent me straight to grief, right? It reminds me of something that I sat with, just something that the Lord placed in my spirit, Jacob's grief, right? I remember writing that down, but maybe it should be in a book that I release a few years from now. You know, but it's on Jacob's grief. I sat basically to just look at Jacob, the loss and the pain that he went through, right? He loves one woman and is planned and prepared to get this woman. He doesn't. Instead, he gets another woman and he has to labor in total 14 years. And you think, oh, finally he's gotten this woman and now they have kids. He should be a happy man. His story should be complete. But then he loses that woman. She dies, right? And so there's all this grief that he sits with. We come to Job. He is also dealing with grief. He has lost children. He has lost wealth. He has lost everything. Mm-hmm. He's totally isolated. And then his friends show up. Something interesting happens when three of his friends speak. At the end of it, they're in the judgment of God, not in his mercies. It's how they showed up. It is how they spoke to him in his grief. Mm-hmm. And it brings us to the approach that Jesus has. He knows that he is the resurrection.
1: Yes.
2: And all it takes is for someone to believe that he is the resurrection. Mm-hmm. So if he's around these people that he has come to serve and save, why is he in tears? Mm. So, you know, the longer I've sat with this text message, I come to realize there's empathy, one, that Jesus Christ has on these people, over how blind they are to who he is.
1: Yes.
2: Because he cries, he weeps at their ignorance of who he is. Mm-hmm. It's almost like if only they knew who I am, they wouldn't be weeping. Mm-hmm. Right. But he understands where they are. And another lesson I pick, Sangha, is Jesus will always come to us. Mm. You can't go to Jesus. And you don't go to Jesus. He comes to you because he is ever present. He is closer to you. So Jesus weeping, it really proves to me how close he is to us and how ready and quick he is to come to us. Mm-hmm. And you see, he comes to them and he's having conversations with them. How are we showing up for people who are dealing with grief, for people who are dealing with even just life's challenges, right? They are not seeing life the way we are seeing it. They are not as liberated as we are. And so Jesus looked at them and he wept. He didn't weep for just Lazarus.
1: No.
2: I feel he wept for the human race. He wept for all of us that have the truth, but then do not see it.
1: Exactly.
2: So there is the aspect of empathy in how we show up for others. Mm-hmm. But then there's also a reminder. It's subtle, but it's very deep once you see it. Mm-hmm. And it's interesting now that we're having this conversation. And all the stories, when you're reading the four Gospels, you notice that Jesus actually follows the people he goes to minister to and heals.
1: Yes.
2: Yes, so many circumstances where people are presented to Jesus. Mm-hmm. But then again, the more you read the four Gospels, you notice that there's been more times when Jesus has followed people and he healed them.
1: Yes.
2: And even right now, as you listen to Radio Christian Voice, this is what I can share with you from our scripture this evening. Is it already evening?
1: Yes, it is.
2: Yes, it is evening. It's this. Jesus is closer to you more than you imagine. Mm-hmm. I hate this because sometimes words just sound like words. But sometimes I always wish when I'm telling someone there's in a way that I can
1: Describe it. Make it real.
2: To make it real. But it doesn't get any realer than this.
1: You're going to have to accept him as your personal Lord and Savior if you haven't yet.
2: Yes.
1: To feel that.
2: Yes. Yes.
1: To know that he's an ever-present help in time of need.
2: Yeah.
1: Like Martha and Mary actually experienced him.
2: And you see, there was also, they were speaking of the second resurrection.
1: Yes.
2: And it's like, guys, I'm right here.
1: I
2: am the resurrection you're praying for and about. So, you know, sometimes we can be believers, we read our word, but circumstances or challenges, they make us shift our eyes from Jesus. Mm-hmm. And so even when he speaks to them, I am the resurrection. It's a reminder of your expectations. I am your expectations.
1: Mm.
2: And I've already been met. I'm here.
1: And most importantly, I feel your pain because I'm in this body.
2: Yes, sir.
1: That similar body that you're in.
2: Yes, sir.
1: I'm human, 100%. And I am God. The two aspects. I like that you touched on the aspect of weeping because these people are kind of unaware that I'm the resurrection in the present.
2: Yeah.
1: And the other aspect that I feel you. I'm in this body for a reason. I feel you. Everything you go through, I go through too.
2: Yeah.
1: That's your devotion, our devotion for today. Jesus wept. Thank you. Thank you so much for being a part of it. May God bless you and keep you. We've been in John 11 with the help of Mr. Mashilipa, who's coming up next. Keep listening to Radio Christian Voice. I'm Sanga. Until tomorrow, have a good one.
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0: the need for peace, reconciliation, and unity among political players and the entire country, regardless of one's political affiliation. CDP Secretary General Kephas Mukuka observed that now that elections are over, leaders in the country should now focus on promoting peace, reconciliation, and national stability. Muchinga Province Permanent Secretary Tuesday Dewalia has directed senior management officers in the Ministry of Agriculture in the province to update the database for the Farmer Input Support Program, FISIP. Dr. Walia said the database must be cleaned up and updated, adding that deceased beneficiaries should be removed from the FISIP database to pave the way for new beneficiaries to be enrolled on the program. In African news, a leading Congolese opposition figure has called on President Felix Tshisekedi to abandon proposed constitutional changes that opponents fear could pave the way for a third presidential term. Dely Sesenga, president of the Imvo Party and a member of the C64 opposition coalition, said the opposition's priority was to ensure Tshisekedi leaves office when his second and final term ends in 2028. And Iran said it is confident it can counter widened U.S. sanctions after Washington announced what it described as an economic D-Day against the country to try to isolate it from the global economy. Iranian Economy Minister Ali Madanizadeh said Tehran was fully prepared for the sanctions, which is said would lead to another defeat for the U.S. For more news, follow us on our social media platforms. You can find us on Facebook, Instagram X, and YouTube with the handle RCV News. My name is Christabel Kamano. Stay tuned.
1: Adelaiva, Imani, Nawaona. 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

sacrifice releases a voice. That's why the blood of Jesus, he became a sacrifice and offered himself as a sacrifice. When the blood went to the earth, the Bible says it speaks better things. Whenever something is sacrificed, especially if it has to do with blood and other valued, priced, desired offerings, it releases a voice. When Cain killed the brother, blood released a voice. Are you listening? And God says, your brother's blood is crying out unto me. Because you were unfair and just to him. But the blood of Jesus does not cry out, it speaks. And it speaks better things. So when you are enacting a covenant, when you know you are to go far, you will be stretched in your determination. You will be stretched in your dedication. You will be stretched in your discipline. People today that we are celebrating as stars, they went an extra mile in their determination. They did not give up at the first failure. They did not surrender at the first opposition. They remained determined in their heart to pursue the course and direction that they believed was going to give them something higher. They had to be dedicated beyond average dedication. They had to be disciplined. They are hit in the first round, they fall. They get up. It's paining. It's embarrassing for your children to watch you in the ring and you fall, boom. But something is in his heart. He says, the floor, the canvas, is not my destiny. He still gets up. He's getting up because he's dedicated. He's getting up because he is determined. He is getting up because he is disciplined. That stars are never celebrated on the ground. Yo, no kuto tamu achenga. Kashinga finish mukali pele. Hello. Stars are never celebrated where? In the underground. They have to get up.

It's been not easy. Get up. It's been difficult. Get up. You have to be more determined than your pain. You have to be more disciplined than your opposition. Get up, because the dream is in you. The vision is in you. It's not in them. Don't give your enemies an excuse to celebrate why your dream didn't come to pass. Tell your neighbor, get up now. Oh, yeah. Ah, oh, God. Welcome. Evangelist Olajide. Oh, my God. Tell your neighbor, get up. It will be painful, but be determined. The reason people are getting up is not because it has not been painful. The reason people are continuing on certain paths of life is not because it has not been hard. The reason we keep on preaching here is not because we are superhuman. We are determined to finish the course. We are determined to say, no matter what happens, I will get up. As you say, Kalamukani. No one celebrates the star on the ground. It loses its glory on the ground. Whatever put you down, don't remain it down. Get up. Be determined, get up. Hallelujah. People never celebrate people who are sympathetic. When you are on the ground, you do not need sympathetic fellowship. You need someone with an anointing, someone with a prophetic oil to tell you this is not your destiny. This is not your destiny. Yeah, things have happened in your life. Yes, you have failed. Yes, you have been sick. Yes, you have been divorced. But get up! This is not your final destination. I have seen something better than your folding. Listen to me. Listen to me. For you to become a shining star, because everyone here, you are connected to a star. I won't go into that. From January to December, there are what you call zodiac line that defines your star. And there are psychics who go into that to tell you your star means this, this, this, this, this, this. We have all these Pisces, Aries, Cancer, Capricorn. And Jesus comes and he says he's the bright morning star. Weeping may endure for the night, but joy comes in the morning. Your life is hid in the bright morning star. Doesn't matter what it looks like today. My dear, there is a brightness coming in your life. There is a shining that is about to happen. Why? Because he's a bright morning star. He never fades. He never depreciates. He is never reduced by currencies. He is never reduced by fake statuses somewhere. He is a bright morning star. The way he was yesterday, he is the same today. He will be the same tomorrow. So when you fall down, Job said, say, there is a getting up. Hello. When you fall down, say, there is a what? There is a getting up. Because if you do not say anything, people will finish you. That's why probably the last thing to go is your hearing. Power may go, boom. Strength may go, boom. Everything has stopped working. The people you knew, gone. The people you relied on,
The ones who said, we are praying with you, also get tired after 6 months. People are just being people. That's how they are. They'll stand with you as long as it's convenient for them, not for you, for them. If you're doing well, there will be those that will be opportunists. That's how you call them, tsungu. Opu. They are looking for an opportunity for their own elevation. After why should be being online, okay, but daddy, God has spoken, I'm starting a new ministry. Listen to me. God, who is so wise and who is wisdom himself, determined that he knows what he has put in you. But you have to be determined to see things through. Don't be the one that gives in easily, that gives up easily. Let there be determination. Whether people encourage you or do not encourage you, encourage yourself in the Lord. Encourage yourself in the dream. Encourage yourself in the vision. Encourage yourself. Tell your neighbor, determination. That's why it's called determination. It has to do with you determining. At what point I stop? At what point I surrender? At what point I give up? You are the one who is determining at what point your light will switch off. People can switch off your lights, but you are the determiner. That's why it's determined. Oh, it's determination because you are the determiner. Even in business, you make projections. You go for strategic focus, 5 years, 10 years. What are you doing? You are determining where you want to see the company in the next 5 years, in the next 10 years. You as a believer, you are a determiner. Economy is not a determiner. Listen to me. There is a place where economy shima. Kwacha yaleko kupanga sense. And you have a lot of things to cover. And when you allow the currency of where you are to be the determiner of whether the dream succeeds or not, you will fail. Currency must not be the determiner. There is something higher called covenant is a determiner. Even when they have thrown you in the pit by covenant. Covenant has a voice in every nation. Foreigners shall come from the east. Foreigners shall come from the north, from the south, from the west. Why? To locate a covenant child. Hello, somebody. I repeat, circumstances cannot finish you all. Whatever happened to you cannot finish you. It cannot reduce you. But first you have to determine. Things happen to us and things will happen to you and me. But in your heart, you have to know, before this trouble came, before this disease came, before these situations came, it found me as a covenant daughter, as a covenant child of the Most High King. Because God, in his covenant plan, has a way of turning things around. Where there was no way according to human eyes and human minds, God locates a way for you. Why? Because God never abandons covenant. God never abandons.
abandons covenant plans. God never abandons covenant purposes. So you must sit in church as a covenant what? Child of God. Hello, somebody. So as I was looking, I said, Lord, I don't have anything that I can prize in my life as a sacrifice. It may look nice. Someone says, oh, he has given that. Yeah. But in the inside, he has become, I don't know if you understand, he has become the precious thing that I don't have anything else. I only have you. And if I lose you, I am dead. Give me grace to abide in you. Because you have become my prized, desirable possession. Where everything else, sometimes you can be among people and they are talking about this, talking about this, talking about this. And then inside you are so empty. Because it does not connect. Part of maturity means they're also growing. But it's a place and a stage where God knows and you know that the only thing you have on earth is Him. Bas. And there is a certain jealousy between the two of you. Yeah, someone will hear me next year. And so, sacrifice is powerful. I want to show you something negative so we can understand the positive. Are you ready? Tell your neighbor you are a determiner. Be determined. Something happened in 2 Kings chapter 3 verse 27. You know, Nalele, I follow all your postings. I like what I'm seeing in your heart. I'm not saying because Gogo is here. I follow. Huh? Keep it. You know, this passion of young ones driving the rest. That's good. 2 Kings chapter 3 verse 27. Here is a situation. Israel is so powerful and is overcoming kingdoms. Is overcoming. They are victorious. They are rising. They are going higher. And there is a king of Moab. Who has heard the testimony and the greatness of what Israel has done. And he is afraid. He's the only one and his city that I have not yet conquered. But this king knew something about sacrifice. Hello? Something is prized, something is desired. The Bible says, then he took his what? Eldest son. That should have been reigned in his heir to the throne. Heir to the throne means continuity of posterity. So this is not just any other son. He went to the best. He went to the one who was to continue his legacy. And offered him for a burnt what? Sacrifice upon the wall. Look at the results. What is the next thing that happens? And there was great indignation against Israel. And what happened to Israel? And they departed from him and returned to their own land. Israel has been victorious. But a sacrifice caused indignation among themselves.

became angry. They could not follow anymore. Their hearts are turned against each other. And the movement that was going higher is suddenly stopped. And now Israel returns back without overcoming. Because this man understood something in the realms of the spirit that governs victories. It's a sacrifice. That is a wicked sacrifice. I declare today, anyone who has raised a wicked sacrifice against you, it shall not prosper. Oh, thank you for a small amen. Listen, the people who hate you are more determined than you. They are more disciplined. They give their time for destruction of lives. How can a sacrifice of the firstborn cause this nation that has been victorious suddenly to retreat? Things that were going well, suddenly things change. People that had given themselves to conquering, to fighting for you as a leader, suddenly they change. I'm giving you keys. There will be a day you will remember this message. Sacrifice. Turn to Numbers 23. Numbers 23. Oh my God, let's quickly rush. Numbers 23. And Balaam said to Balak. Now, Balaam is a prophet. Balak is a leader who hates Israel. And the Bible says, and Balaam said unto Balak, build me here what? Seven what? Seven is the number of what? Completeness, isn't it? I don't want, whatever I have to do must not be pangono. I want to have total finishing. Complete victory concerning what is in my heart. Build me seven what? And prepare me here seven oxen and seven rams. Let's quickly go down. Then he says, verse 2, thank you, sir. And Balak did as Balaam had spoken, and Balak and Balaam offered on every altar a what? A bullock and a ram. The altar must never be empty. A sacrifice represents the state and condition of your life, which you want exchanged for something higher and beneficial. Verse 3. And Balaam said unto Balak, stand by the burnt offering and I will go. Peradventure the Lord will come to meet me. And whatsoever he showeth me, I will tell thee. And he went to a high place. Hello? He went to a why? Let's go on, verse 4. And God met Balaam and he said unto him, I have prepared seven altars and I have offered upon every altar a bullock and a ram. What you can call a sacrifice. Verse 5. And the Lord put a word in Balaam's mouth and said, return unto Balak, and thus says, shall thou speak. 6 says, and he returned unto him and says, lo, he stood by his burnt sacrifice, he and all the princes of Moab. This man, the king was guarding the sacrifice. You know, sometimes I feel like, all right, knowledge is helping us. He stood by the sacrifice as a king. Because he knew this is the only thing that will change the state and condition of how things are to what I want them to be. It's valued and priced
And all the princes of Moab, they stood around the sacrifice. Let's go to verse 7. And he took up his parable and said, Balak, the king of Moab, have brought me from Aram out of the mountains of the east, saying, come. What was the assignment? Let's look there. What's the assignment? Curse me who? And come and defy who? Balak was hiring this man to curse a man called Jacob. And to do what? And to defy Israel. In instituting that, first the altars had to be what? Raised. A sacrifice had to be what? Placed. Let's go on. And he took up, all right. And how shall I curse? I love that. Whom God has not what? Curse. Or how shall I defy whom the Lord has not? Not who bishop has not. Whom the Lord has not. The scripture that says the Lord knows those that are his. We may have a claim that we are his, but only the Lord knows those that are his.

0: To know where we're going, we must remember where we're coming from. Boom. Never forget home.
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Mark chapter 14, verse 27. Mark chapter 14. This time, let's do it on NIV. Let's use NIV. "You will all fall away," Jesus told them. "For it is written, I will strike the shepherd and the sheep will be scattered. But after I have risen, I will go ahead of you into Galilee." Peter declared, "Even if all fall away, I will not." "I tell you the truth," Jesus answered, "today, yes, tonight, before the rooster crows twice, you yourself will disown me three times." But Peter insisted emphatically, "Even if I have to die with you, I will never disown you." And all the others said the same. Let's go to verse 69 of the same. "When the servant girl saw him there," that is Peter, "she said again to those standing around, 'This fellow is one of them.' Again, he denied it. After a little while, those standing near said to Peter, 'Surely you are one of them, for you are a Galilean.' He began to call down curses on himself, and he saw to them, 'I do not know this man you are talking about.' Immediately the rooster crowed the second time. Then Peter remembered the words Jesus had spoken to him, 'Before the rooster crows twice, you will disown me three times.' And he broke down and wept." John chapter 21. John chapter 21 and verse 15. "When they had finished eating, Jesus said to Simon Peter, 'Simon, son of John, do you truly love me more than these?' 'Yes, Lord,' he said. 'You know that I love you.' Jesus said, 'Feed my lambs.' Again, Jesus said, 'Simon, son of John, do you truly love me?' He answered, 'Yes, Lord, you know that I love you.' Jesus said, 'Take care of my sheep.' The third time he said to him, 'Simon, son of John, do you love me?' Peter was hurt because Jesus asked him the third time, 'Do you love me?' He said, 'Lord, you know all things. You know that I love you.' Jesus said, 'Feed my sheep.'" I am speaking to you on what I've titled New Mercies Trigger New Beginnings. New mercies trigger new beginnings. For some of you want a second title, new mercies trigger restoration. New mercies trigger restoration. Every genuine believer loves the Lord and desires to live for the Lord. However, in the course of our walk with God, there comes a time when we mess up, a time when we compromise and sin badly, a time when we fail God.

time of his life. He had let down the Lord. Jesus responded to Peter by showing him mercy. New mercies give birth to new beginnings. New mercies trigger new opportunities. New mercies bring restoration. This year is loaded with the mercies of God. As we look at this passage, I came to encourage someone. I came to bring hope to somebody. I came to prophesy to somebody that you are not finished. You are still on God's agenda. The story of Peter is a touching one. Four things that I want us to see. Number one, the self-confident Peter. Peter was a proud fellow, a self-confident person, like some of us. He was so sure of himself. He always had something to say. He always had an answer for anything. You could classify him as a loud mouth. Sometimes he said the most wonderful things. Jesus commended him. There were other times Jesus was forced to rebuke him because he said the wrong thing. He was a man who generally was sure of himself. His moment of testing came in Mark chapter 14, verse 27 to 31, which we just read. Peter was so sure that he loved the Lord more than all the other disciples. He believed his love for the Lord was very strong, that he could die for the Lord. When Jesus was arrested, Peter followed along. While every other disciple fled, he followed along until in the courtyard, he denied the Lord three times with swearing and cursing. The cock crowed twice. Peter remembered the words of Jesus and he wept bitterly. He had failed the Lord. He had messed up big time. He was miserable. He was ashamed of himself. How could he do such a thing? Perhaps as a child of God, there was a time when you loved Jesus so much. You promised that you never disappoint him. You promised that you love him forever. And then an hour of testing came and you fell in sin. Perhaps it was a sexual sin, or perhaps stealing money, or perhaps lying or betraying somebody, or perhaps you ended up marrying an unbeliever. Like Peter, you are weeping. Like Peter, you are heartbroken. Like Peter, there's no peace in your heart. You are grieved. How could you do such a thing? Peter felt unworthy. Unworthy to be a Christian. Unworthy to be a leader. He wept bitterly. And he left the ministry. He went back to his old business of catching fish. Have you ever felt like giving up because you've let down the Lord? Have you ever felt like giving up because you've let down your biological father, your biological mother? Have you ever felt like giving up because you've let down your bishop, your pastor? Have you ever felt like giving up because you messed up? You messed up in your relationship

because of your mistake, because of your failure, you lost an opportunity. Peter was devastated. Peter went back fishing. Went back to his old life. Have you gone back to your old life? The second thing we notice is Jesus had not abandoned Peter. On a Sunday morning, three women went to the tomb to anoint Jesus' body. They were wondering who was going to roll the stone from the entrance of the tomb. When they got there, the stone was already rolled away. And there was an angel there who announced to them that Jesus has risen. And what caught my attention was what Jesus, the angel said, go and tell these disciples, go and tell the disciples that Jesus is risen. They didn't end there. They said, and Peter is singled out. Peter is mentioned by name. Go and tell Peter. The disciples had abandoned Jesus. They had sworn that they would never leave him. Peter went further to declare that he was ready to die for Jesus. When Jesus was arrested, they abandoned Jesus. Peter, as I said, followed at a distance. And later, he denied the Lord three times. Notice the angel says, go tell the disciples. And Peter, God did not hold it against the disciples. Jesus did not hold it against Peter. Mercy forgave Peter before he asked for forgiveness. Peter, who had denied the Lord three times, is singled out. He's mentioned by name. In spite of Peter's denial of Jesus, Jesus had not abandoned him. Jesus did not disown him. Jesus did not desert him. I came to tell someone today, you may have denied the Lord, but he has not denied you. You may have deserted the Lord, but he has not deserted you. You may have disowned Jesus, but he has not disowned you. He has still not disowned you. That is why he's constantly sending people to you. That is why he's constantly reminding you. Many times we think that it is us who are holding on to Jesus. It's not true. It is Jesus holding on to us. Prone to wander. Prone to leave the God that I love. I read a story of a Christian who used to walk with Jesus. And he noticed that there were times when Jesus disappeared. And he said, Jesus, you always disappear. And the picture was that of two sets of footprints on sand. Jesus and that man. And there were times when he would just see one set of footprints. And that's the time he thought Jesus had left him. So one day he complained to Jesus. I said, Jesus, why do you leave me when I'm in trouble? Jesus said, no, I never leave you. The footprints you see are mine. That is the time when I carry you. He said, I'll never leave you. I'll never forsake you. He said, lo, I am with you to the ends of the world. You can doubt anything, but don't doubt the presence of Jesus. He never leaves you. The next thing we see, the third thing, is mercy restored Peter. Jesus invited Peter for breakfast. And after eating, he asked him some questions. Some of us, we ask the questions before somebody eats. Please, let the person eat. You see how kind Jesus is. He doesn't ask.
In some of you, tawa budi ele rowara. So please, let the person eat first. So Jesus gave him breakfast. He ate. And then he started interrogating him. He said to him, do you love me more than this? This question was repeated 3 times. It was meant to remind Peter of his denial of Jesus, that he had denied Jesus 3 times. So each time, the question came and he answers. It was to cancel each denial. So he asked him. Peter was humbled. He remembered the four. And he uses a lesser word for love. He uses a word that is used for love of friends, phileo. So Peter now, he has learned his lesson. Jesus is using the agape love, the sacrificial love. He's saying, do you love me? So Peter now chooses the other one. Lord, you know I love you. Lord, you know I love you. Lord, you know I love you. And he doesn't compare with others. 3 times our Lord commands Peter to feed his flock. This is repeated because he denied the Lord 3 times. Peter needed 3 times restoration. Each response canceled the denial. I want you to see something very important. Jesus trusts Peter with his most precious possession, the people that he died for on the cross. His blood bought people. He's entrusting them to Peter. This blows my mind. Jesus is looking beyond the sin. He's looking beyond the failure of Peter. He's looking beyond the mistakes of Peter. And he trusts him with what was precious to him. Jesus gives another chance to Peter. Jesus believes in Peter. Jesus is seeing beyond just Peter. He's seeing what is in Peter, that there is an apostle in Peter. There's a book writer in Peter. There is a man of God in Peter. Listen to me, when we look at people, let's see beyond the mistake. Let's see beyond the failure. Let's see beyond the mess. Let's see what they can become, who they are in God. Many times we cancel out people. We write off people because of that one mistake they made. Because of one blunder that they made, we write them off. But we need our eyes to see beyond the mistake. To see beyond their failure, to see beyond what they've done, and see who they are. Jesus saw beyond. He saw that this man was an apostle. He was going to be a pillar in the church. He saw that. Next time you're dealing with people, see beyond their mistake. The mistake does not define them. It's who they are that defines them. Anybody can make a mistake. As human beings, we all have our moments. We all can mess up. We have the potential. But who are we in God? The fourth thing that we see is mercy gave Peter a new opportunity. Mercy did not give Peter the same opportunity, but gave Peter a new opportunity. New opportunities cancel the past. In this year of mercy, God will give you a new opportunity. It will be different from the lost opportunity. Your new opportunity will cancel the lost opportunity. Because of your lost opportunity, you have concluded it is over for you. I came to tell you,
Jesus is not finished with you. He wants you back. He wants you back. I don't know who I came to prophesy to this morning. There are some of you, because of what you did in the past, you've been crushed. You've taken the back row. Perhaps you'll be hearing this online. You've stopped coming to church. I want you to know that Jesus wants you back. The angel said, go and tell Peter. Go and tell Peter. Go and tell Peter that I've risen. I don't know your name, but God is saying, I need to tell you that Jesus wants you back. That's why you are miserable where you are. That's why nothing is working where you are. Because your destiny is with Jesus. It's not with where you are. Your destiny is in the church. You must come back to church. That's where your destiny is. Now let me ask this question. What is your response when others make mistakes or fall in terrible sin? How do you respond? What is our response when others make mistakes or fall in a terrible sin? Do you write them off? Jesus didn't. He forgave Peter. He restored Peter. He gave him a new work. What do we do? What do you do when a nice girl, your daughter, gets pregnant? What do you do? Do you chase her from home? Is that what you do? Oh, you send her to the grandmother, Kapirimposh, or Nabawadia village. Is that what you do? What do you do? This girl has messed up. What do you do? Do you know that some of the best wives have come from that background because somebody refused to give up on them and said, you go back to school. We'll take care of you. Let's put this mistake behind. We'll work with you. Are you hearing me? Let me take it a bit deeper. Those of you who are married Christian women, what do you do when this man you love so much has a child outside wedlock and he tells you that I made a mistake? It was an accident. How many of you women will take that child and raise the child? Most of you, you will make a declaration that that child cannot enter. No bastard will enter your house. It will be over your dead body. Let me shock you. As a Christian wife, you take the child and let the child grow with the other children. Hello? That's when we will know that you are saved. Hello? That's when we will know you are

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4: My name is Memory Musamba. 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I say yes to a peaceful Zambia. One Zambia, one nation. I choose peace because I am Zambian.

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5: Being bold is actually beyond pressing shift keys. It's beyond shaving machines. It's beyond reversing a cancerous disease. Being bold is coming to the understanding that the harvest is more than plenty, but those willing to put in the work are few. Turn quickly to the book of Matthew, past 28 chapters and come to verses 19 and realize the mandate is to look at the world and all its nations and say to ourselves, therefore, I'll go too. I'll go and love my neighbor enough to want to see them in heaven. I'll go and be compassionate enough to share the gospel with no fear end. I'll remember that persecution must be for his name's sake, because I'm grafted in. To God, we kids are namesakes. The practicality requires me to step into faith. Convos to point to the true source in the Bible to pronounce the gospel. I share my testimony to shame the past and the accusers thereof. I share the message of his goodness, and it is to church I invite ya. I step into prayer and offering daily support to the brethren, being a good example of righteous standing to all my sisters, and then realize that it's time we disciples went out to disciple others, to disciple the world into getting to know the God of the Bible. So go ye into the world and share his word boldly. The call is to engage culture for his glory.
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Nah. Hi, this is Finjani, and you're listening on the Nightlight. Okay. Hello, hello. This is Finjani, and you're listening to... Hi, this is Finjani, and you're listening to... Hi, this is Finjani, and you're listening... Hi, this is Finjani, and you're listening to Nightlight...

0: Okay, all creativity exhausted.
1: We wait for you, Lord. We ask you to forgive us for being in a hurry with our lives. We all lead such busy, busy lives. Forgive us for not giving you time. Because we know that our strength comes from waiting on you. So right now we take this moment to wait and receive your strength. We're not in a hurry, God.

0: They that wait upon the Lord shall mount up with wings like an eagle. They shall run and not be weary. They shall walk and not grow faint. We get that text from Isaiah. A profound sound of worship there also, just fading off in the background. Don Moen with We Wait. It is really a powerful declaration. And I don't know how often we do go before God and just tell him that, you know what, Lord, I will wait. I will wait on your time. I will wait on your salvation. I'll just wait on you. And this evening, in our Bible study, in our recap, in everything that we're looking at, we are telling God we wait. A lovely evening and welcome to today's edition of Nightlight on Radio Christian Voice, your home since 94. My name is Praise Mashilipa. Today's the 25th of August 2026. For us here at RCV, we celebrate a birthday. And today happens to be Chipo Chama's birthday. My soul sister there celebrating a year around the sun. And I just want to, you know, take this time and say happy birthday to you, Chipo Chama. Thank you so much for being an amazing woman that you are, for being a blessing that you are, especially to me and to all of us. I pray that God increases you and blesses you mightily. Yes, and if you are also celebrating your birthday today from Uncle Malumbo, it's happy birthday and wishing you many more returns. It is the first hour of Nightlight. I'm opening my phone line right now. We are doing a roll call. Where are you listening from? And if you read a particular portion of scripture today in your personal study, you read something basically that just stood out for you, and maybe you even took a step to be a blessing to a sister, a brother, a friend, whoever it was that you shared that word with, you're reaching me on 0956-200-490. That is 0956-200-490. Last evening we sat with, you know, Bible study habits, and you know, Pilirani Nyirongo in Kitwe was sharing with us as a backbencher. He was saying that he reads 3 to 4 times, 5 chapters of his Bible per day, and he chooses a verse to meditate on the whole day, and also share that verse on WhatsApp status later. But the amazing thing is that the more he reads, the more he wants to read more, and so he never gets enough of it. And what the brother was sharing is that what has changed in his life by doing this is that he loves Jesus more than ever. We have somebody with us on the line. Good evening. Your name and where you're calling us from. Hello.
1: How are you?
0: I am well. How are you doing this evening?
1: I'm doing fine. How are you, Uncle Malumbo?
0: Long time, Auntie V. How have you been?
1: I'm okay. How have you been?
0: Well, we've been well. We're happy to hear from you after a very long time.
1: Because you guys, it is the day before yesterday or Thursday. I got the text which you didn't even reach.
0: Maybe it didn't get to me. I didn't see it.
1: I was queered. I got queered. They said, "Don't let me forgive you."
0: Oh man! Oh man! Oh man!
1: I just all the night at family.
0: Yes.
1: Auntie Kezia, grandma, friends. I could mention a lot more.
0: Mm-hmm.
1: Pastor Comfort, all those. That one for the baby, Justin.
0: Mm.
1: You guys, I miss you, beloved. It's been long. I've not heard from you. Even if I don't call, I don't miss a day.
0: Amen.
1: My phone is always on listening. I was like, let me hear also. Let me get blessed. You know, it feels good even if you get listening to that. But the scripture that has, I think, ever since August started, I've been reading Joshua 1. Verse 9.
0: Yeah.
1: The divine has commanded you, be strong anchored.
0: Mm-hmm.
1: So I just told myself, I need just to stand firm in everything that I'm doing.
0: Yeah.
1: I need to be as bold as a lion. I don't need to fear anything. Whatever situation will come in my life, I need to face it head on.
0: Mm.
1: I mean, with my head up high. Why have I decided to go that way? Because greater is he in me than the one in the world.
0: Mm-hmm.
1: I was telling somebody, it was a Chester girl today, you know, sometimes you underrate yourself. Underrate yourself so much. What is in you, what God has deposited in you, is so great.
0: Mm.
1: Fact that, if you have to put it, you respect, that's when you realize that indeed, he's a faithful God.
0: Mm.
1: You know, when you understand God, everything and whatever thing will be coming, some of the things, we'll be looking at them to be stepping stones. It won't even be discouraging us. We'll be stepping stones. Those are the things which will make us to get higher to another level. Most of the time, even us believers, we easily get intimidated. We easily get discouraged. But one thing I've told myself, he was taught, divine not standard you.
0: Yeah.
1: And he hasn't given us the spirit of fear, but he's given us the spirit of sound mind, boldness.
0: Amen.
1: So that we stand up high and do the right. So that's the scripture I'm running with.
0: Amazing. I love that, you know, you've also, in your own personal study, scriptures that you're running with, I love that there is an aspect of you still sharing the word of God with someone. And, you know, that is what we always celebrate. That is what we are always encouraging one another to do on Nightlight. So thank you so much, Auntie Kalaba, for getting in touch with us and letting us know you've been around just in the back on the bench. We appreciate you.
1: Great song.
0: Mm.
1: I think that's
0: Yeah.
1: Those old English worship songs.
0: Yes.
1: God continue blessing you.
0: Amen. Auntie Kalaba, thank you so much. I know we are having you in the second hour with us still.
1: Thank you.
0: All right. Auntie Kalaba there. Good evening. You're through to Nightlight. Your name and where you're calling us from. Hello. Good evening. Laxon from Kitwe. Laxon, are we getting into our recap? Were we together last evening? What are you sharing with us? 0956-200-490. We'll be getting into our recap. But before our recap, we have our devotion coming up and someone is requesting for a song on Nightlight. But I'm guessing this is a new family member who is not aware that we are not a music show. We are not a music request radio program. So we don't play song requests. We've left that for Ekoyaba over the weekend. And programs like Zambian Beats with Sanga Tembo, you can tune in there and request for songs. And you're requesting for Don Moyne. We kickstarted the program with Don Moyne. But thank you, Atembo from Kapiri, for letting us know. Tembo and Kapiri, we are interested in knowing what you as a believer, you are reflecting on. What are you reading? And the things that you're reading, are they helping you share the gospel with others? How are you a blessing to others in your Bible reading, in your love for the things of God? How are you being a blessing to others? And so the number you're reaching me on is 0956-200-490. Let's break for a sound of worship. When we get back, I want us to get into this evening's devotion. Last evening, we read three scriptures. For our devotion, we are reading two.

0: 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This is Jesse Priestley. 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

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Today, the 25th of August, 2026. My name is Praise Mashilipa. Here, I'm affectionately known as Uncle Malumbo, and it is a pleasure of mine, a delight, if I may add, to have you tune in and be a part of Nightlight, helping you fall in love with God's Word even more. Here we believe strongly what the Word of God tells us, that iron sharpens iron. And so every evening we are sitting like this, going through the Word of God and strengthening one another through what the Holy Spirit is revealing to us. And so if you've just joined us this evening, maybe it's your first time listening in, just like somebody told me that they invited their roommate, or rather they've introduced their roommate to Nightlight, and his name is Josiah. So as you listen in this evening, we have a new family member whom we are warmly welcoming to Nightlight. His name is Josiah, was introduced to Nightlight by Uncle B, whom we haven't heard from in a while, but you know, it's nice to see that he's been busy evangelizing and bringing others to the family. So thank you so much, Uncle B, and welcome to you, Josias. You are reaching me via text message on the number 0956-200-490. That is 0956-200-490. Now, quickly getting into our devotion for this evening, I've been thinking a great deal on how sometimes God has blessed us with what we've prayed for and believed Him for, but because it's not looking like how we expected it, it doesn't come in the way or the manner in which we expected it. And so we reject that gift, right? We reject what God has given us. Think about this. You have been praying for a very long time. You have been praying for something or about something for a very long time. And finally, time comes. God gives you that thing which you prayed for greatly. You believed God for, and you say no. And this thought came. I remembered something that my father had shared years ago. Must have been 2009. The story of the children of Dan, right? Now, Dan is part of the 12 tribes of Israel. So we find this story in Joshua chapter 19, verses 47. And also when we read Judges, chapter 18, verses 1. But you know, for this story, it's important that we read the entire chapter. That way we get the full context. Now, Joshua chapter 19 is telling us about Dan. Now, like I said, Dan is part of the 12 tribes of Israel. They had an inheritance. Remember, they are in Egypt for years, almost 430 years. And God promises them through Abraham, through Jacob, through Isaac, up until Joseph's time, God has promised the children of Israel that salvation is coming to them. Right, they will leave Egypt, they will have a home of their own, they will have a land of their own. And God tells them this is a land that is flowing with milk and honey. Now notice this, when they crossed the Red Sea, right, they crossed the river to the other side. They went into the wilderness. 40 years they were in the wilderness. Finally, they cross into the promised land, new territory, with Joshua as their leader. Now, each tribe had a land that was allotted to them. It was something, it was not something they had to beg God for. No, it was part of what God had already assigned to them. Yet, when we arrive at Judges 18, which is one of our devotional scriptures this evening, something has changed, right? Dan was still looking for a place to settle. Listen, they had an inheritance, right? But they had not possessed it. And
that is where this story becomes uncomfortable. Because sometimes the problem isn't that God hasn't given us something. The problem is that what God has given us requires us to fight for it. It requires us to walk by faith. It requires us to persevere and refuse to quit. And Dan eventually looked elsewhere. Now they found a man named Laish, or rather a space called Laish, a city. And it was vulnerable. It was a vulnerable place. They attacked it and settled it there. They found a place that seemed easier to take. Now, as I was going through this story, I was asking myself, how often do we do the same? God gives us an assignment, but it becomes difficult. He calls us to serve, but nobody notices. He calls us to witness, but we fear rejection. And he puts a burden on our hearts, but the results don't come quickly. And instead of asking, Lord, how do I possess what you have assigned to me? We start looking for something easier. But listen, child of God, difficulty is not always a sign that you've chosen the wrong inheritance. Sometimes, child of God, the resistance is part of the possession. So I'm speaking to you, even as I speak to myself this evening. Don't abandon what God has entrusted to you simply because it isn't easy. Yeah, I'm going to say that one more time. Don't abandon what God has entrusted to you simply because it isn't easy. The question isn't only, what has God given me? No. On so many times, we've reflected on what is in your hands. What has God put in your hands? Why? What are you using also as an excuse to not serve God? But the question isn't only, what has God given me? The more profound question, the question with depth, is this: am I willing to possess it? So as we

0: then keeps them stuck in a place for 40 years. And finally, when they've been delivered, they've received their deliverance, they are walking into a land of their inheritance. They reject that land because there were nations they needed to fight. And they couldn't continue fighting. They gave up and chose something that was easy. How many of us are running away from God? Some of us are running away from our marriages because it has felt heavy. But then the question is, where are you running to where it's going to get easier, if not unto God? Some of us, we are running away from our families. Children are running away from homes. Mom, dad are looking for their kids. 3, 6 months, they don't know where their child is. There is separations among siblings. Siblings have gone a year or two, 3 years, they don't talk to each other. And they even brag about the level of resentment and grudges that they hold. You hear people saying, I've not spoken to my own brother whom I was born with biologically. Who do you think you are that I cannot speak to you for this long? But we are running away from praying. And some of us are making excuses. I've been praying for a long time. The Lord is not answering me. I've been faithful. I tithe. I do everything. But look, all these things, the Lord sees them and he honors them. But you're throwing in the towel too quickly. You know, from the weekend up until today, there is a scripture that has just kept coming into my mind. If you cannot run with men, how then can you run with horses? How can you run with chariots? If you are tired of dealing with men, how then can you run with chariots? This is a question that's thrown at somebody. So child of God, this evening, your excuse for not praying with someone. So child of God, this evening, your excuse for not praying with someone. Your excuse for not sharing the word of God with anyone. Could it be that you are abandoning the assignment or the task that God has given you because it feels heavy? Ponder on that. We are back for our recap, and then we get into this evening's anchor scripture, also the news at top of the hour. Plus, I want to tell you about some acts that are going to be ministering at the Radio Christian Voice Music Awards 2026.
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Sanga worship medley. Khalida. What has happened to Khalida? She's been quiet lately. We haven't received any new music, but maybe this is a conversation I should sit down for with Patrick Muhau, because he is all things Zambian music. Among the many things that my brother is, he is Zambian gospel music. The time is exactly 21:51. Welcome to Nightlight on Radio Christian Voice. Maureen in Kapiri, thank you very much for getting in touch with us and just letting us know that you are with us this evening. I want somebody, if you listened in last evening, I want you to call in and set off the recap for us. That is 0956 200 490. That is 0956 200 490. Again, I have to mention, Nightlight, Monday to Thursday, we are not a request show. We don't play song requests. We instead respond to how you, as a believer, you are active in fulfilling the Great Commission. We've talked about how there is so much music around us. Every day we listen to music, whether we want to or we don't want to. But what we rarely do is read the Word of God. Also, I think we've shared several times how, you know, we are anchored by a research that was conducted, right? It showed that people that read the Bible once, twice, or even three times in a week are equivalent to someone that doesn't read the Bible, because reading it once or twice in a week is not enough to bring about the transformation that you as a believer need to have. So, you know, we realized or learned that for somebody that reads the Bible four times in a week, you read it four times in a week consistently, you are someone that is seeing the change. And the change is poured out even to those around you. That is the impact that we want to hear. We have so many believers that have been going to church for years, 20, 30 years, but there are no fruits to show for their belief in God or Jesus. We have become comfortable with church attendance, but we don't want to just be consumers of the gospel as Nightlight. We exist to challenge one another and to activate believers like you and me in your local church to become active in soul winning. And so what anchors us on Nightlight are the six acts of evangelism, which is start a faith conversation with someone, share part of your testimony, or invite them to church, or help them connect to a Christian fellowship. Sharing of gospel resources, which could be a video, it could be a Christian meme, it could be a worship song. We are also anchored around praying with someone, and not just praying with them, but praying with them that they accept Jesus. Because also the church has developed a lazy attitude towards prayer. We are people that are constantly reaching out to others. Please pray for me. Please pray for me. Please pray for me. And so as Nightlight, we're saying God has given us so much grace. And if we sit with his word, we are able to see what we need to do and where we need to be, whom we need to speak to, who needs to hear God's word. So we want to be impactful. We just don't want to tell stories that me, when I was born again, those years. No. It must be seen. It must be visible. Praise the Lord. Remember, the number you're getting in touch with me on is 0956 200 490. I got a text here. Litridge Mwinga from Mazabuga writes and says, thank you so much, man of God. That's my message. You're speaking to me. I almost abandoned the work of God because of the accusations, persecutions, and the rejections that I face. I'm really encouraged. May God bless you more and more in Jesus' name. Thank you so much, by Litridge there in Mazabuga, for coming through. Matthew Zinjovo from Solwezi. You're going to say, we are backbenchers. I really love this program. Thank you so much, Brother Matthew's in Mushtala. Thank you so much
for getting in touch with us this evening. Now, for our Bible reflection, you know what? I really need you to take your time. Ask the Holy Spirit. We are not a radio show. We are not some regular radio program that

0: for you to talk to someone about Jesus. Now, what we are reading this evening is a common, I don't like to use the word common, is a popular scripture in the Bible. In fact, I think if I tell you the story, I don't even need to tell you the book in which it is found, right? You just know directly that, lelo tibelenga story aso, tibelenga book aso. So you remember there's a point in the Bible where someone is taught to speak to people that have died, they have decayed, and they've become skeletons. I'm trying to mask this story, but I know you get it. It's basically the story of a man being taught to speak to the dry bones and they come back to life. So that's what we are looking at this evening. What can we take away as believers who are set on the Great Commission? So it's Ezekiel chapter 37 verses 1 to 14. That's Ezekiel 37 verses 1 to 14. The hand of the Lord was on me, and he brought me out by the Spirit of the Lord and set me in the middle of a valley. It was full of bones. He led me back and forth among them. Then I saw a great many bones on the floor of the valley, bones that were very dry. He asked me, "Son of man, can these bones live?" I said, "Sovereign Lord, you alone know." We are reading all the way to verses 14. The number to get in touch with us on is 0956-200-490. That is 0956-200-490. That is the number you are getting in touch with me on this evening. What can we learn? What is Ezekiel showing us through this story of speaking to the dry bones? We have the news coming up. After the news, we are getting into the conversation. Stay with us.
1: Do you sometimes feel like everything is meaningless? Like every day is just spent in vain?
2: To be honest, that's how I felt before I had a personal relationship with Jesus Christ. So I completely get you.
1: Oh yeah?
2: It's impossible to find true meaning apart from our Creator. You know, God created us for a purpose, but we can only find it when we are in a relationship with Him.
1: That sounds amazing. But where do you even begin to have a relationship with a God you can't see?
2: Listen, God has revealed Himself to us in many ways. You find Him in nature, that's His creation. You find Him in His Word contained in the Bible, and you find Him through Jesus Christ, His Son, that He sent to die for us. You know, God loves you so much and is ready to reveal Himself to you if you let Him in. I'm actually glad that you've asked these questions.
1: Wow, that's amazing. How do

closure to block election petition. Tonse Pamuzi Alliance maintains plan to petition 2026 election results. And Ruto warns opposition of tough political contest. Good evening with the main news. I'm Christabel Kamono. State House has rejected allegations that President Hage Ndehijdema ordered the closure of courts on Monday to prevent opposition parties from filing election petitions, saying their claims are inconsistent with Zambia's constitutional order and the available facts. The State House Chief Communications Specialist Clayson Hamasaga says the president has no constitutional authority to determine when, how, or from whom the courts receive filings. Mr. Hamasaga says the judiciary is an independent arm of the state and that President Hijlema is not only a firm believer in good governance and the rule of law, but equally in the principle of the separation of powers. He said the security measures implemented on Monday were part of intelligence-led risk assessments conducted at several key government premises across the country. The measures taken on Monday were not directed at the judiciary alone, as the Inspector General of Police has publicly confirmed security risk assessments were being carried out at selected key government premises across the country, including institutions under the Ministry of Justice, the Ministry of Home Affairs and Internal Security, the National Prosecution Authority, and the Attorney General's Chambers, said Mr. Hamasaga in a statement issued to RCV News in Lusaka today. Mr. Hamasaga said the operations were intelligence-led and preventive, aimed at safeguarding government institutions, public officers, and members of the public accessing those premises. He added that a precautionary measure applied across several arms of departments of government cannot reasonably be presented as an operation aimed at a single litigant. Mr. Hamasaga also pointed to previous instances in which court operations had been suspended for reasons unrelated to pending cases, citing the disruption of court settings and calendars during the COVID-19 pandemic as an example. Meanwhile, United Party for National Development, UPND, Deputy Media Director Sitola Sekwende has dismissed claims that the security risk assessment conducted by police, which resulted in the closure of courts and other government institutions, was an underhand method by the ruling party to prevent a presidential election petition. Mr. Sitola says the UPND had nothing to do with the police security assessment, arguing that measures were prompted by insecurity that has emerged following the August 13 general elections. Speaking in an interview with RCV News in Lusaka today, Mr. Sitola said the security assessment was intended to respond to threats facing the country and protect the public. He said the UPND respects the decision taken by the police, noting that security measures are informed by intelligence from security wings. The UPND respects the decision the police took yesterday because it is not a decision taken without intelligence from the security wings, said Mr. Sitola. He has since called on members of the public to stop politicizing police operations, saying the security situation in the country should take precedence. Tonse Pamuzi Alliance Presidential Campaign Deputy Coordinator for Lusaka, Muhawe Lungu, says the alliance will not abandon its earlier proposal to petition the 2026 election results despite the closure of the courts. This follows a statement by the Zambia Police Service that the courts have been closed and will remain closed as part of measures aimed at identifying and addressing potential security vulnerabilities at government institutions while safeguarding public offices and members of the public accessing the premises. Speaking to RCV News in Lusaka today, Mr. Lungu said the alliance would continue pursuing the matter until its petition is heard, even if the courts reopen after the inauguration of President Hage Ndehijlema. Though we are aware that the filing of a petition can only be done within 7 working days, it is shocking that the courts were closed even before the 7 days had elapsed, said Mr. Lungu. According to Mr. Lungu, the closure of the courts is in another way an attempt to prevent people from expressing themselves, which he described as a threat to democracy.

0: city.
1: Under those conditions, the last issue that has been there, you are aware of it, even at the very beginning, except we decided to make Monday our functional working day on the belief that we felt that the argument from the other side would be that no, if the Electoral Commission had announced that they would be making the declaration on Monday the 17th and that they made this announcement on the night of that Monday, that therefore used the count. So we didn't want those sorts of arguments, and that's why at the working deadline we said let's do it on Monday.
0: A Families and Nations Executive Director, Judith Mwila, has condemned the death of a 19-year-old woman who reportedly took her own life following a dispute with her elder sister over opposing political affiliations. Mrs. Mwila's remarks follow an incident reported by Eastern Province Commanding Officer Robertson Mwemba of the Zambia Police Service, who said Naomi Mwanga of Chiwombo Village was found hanging inside her house yesterday after reportedly quarreling with her elder sister over their differing political affiliations. Speaking to RCV News in Lusaka today, Mrs. Mwila said families should support one another regardless of differences in political views and beliefs. She said every individual has the democratic right to make their own choices, including political choices during elections. Mrs. Mwila appealed to families to recognize that elections are held only once every 5 years, while family bonds should endure beyond political cycles.
2: Let us maintain our family links. We are family before we are politicians. We are family before we belong to political parties. We are family before we vote. We are family. We don't change. We don't apply. We don't hold a card to belong to a political family. It's different. Our families are naturally ours. We belong there. Please, let us embrace our family members. Let us support them. If they belong to the losing party, let us support them. Let us help them to deal with the loss and remind them that we are still in that family.
0: In African news, President William Ruto has issued a warning to his political opponents, saying they will face a tough political contest. Speaking during a public address in Narok North, Ruto said some people opposing his administration's programs would be surprised by the political response. I can see there are some people whom we are going to give a very tough political battle, and they will be surprised, won't they? The president accused sections of the opposition of mobilizing people to reject government initiatives, including the Social Health Authority and Affordable Housing Program. Coming up shortly, China hits out at illegal new U.S. sanctions on Iran and trading partners. This and more. Stay tuned.
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0: And now the rest of the news. China has vowed to protect its interests after the U.S. announced plans to widen economic sanctions against Iran and its trading partners, which include Beijing. Foreign Ministry spokesperson Lin Jian said China was firmly opposed to what it called illegal unilateral sanctions and would take all necessary measures to safeguard its rights. This came after U.S. Treasury Secretary Scott Bessent announced the new measures on Monday, warning any nation financially partnering with Iran would be isolated. That's the news today. Here is another look at the headlines.

0: A state house has rejected allegations that President Hagainde Hichilema ordered the closure of courts on Monday to prevent opposition parties from filing election petitions, saying the claims are inconsistent with Zambia's constitutional order and the available facts. Tonse Pamuzi Alliance Presidential Campaign Deputy Coordinator for Lusaka, Muhabi Lungu, says the alliance will not abandon its earlier proposal to petition the 2026 election results, despite the closure of the courts. And President William Ruto has issued a warning to his political opponents, saying they will face a tough political contest. For more news, follow us on our social media platforms. You can find us on Facebook, Instagram X, and YouTube with the handle RCV News. My name is Christabel Kamono. Stay tuned.
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3: Hi, my name is Mark B3. I say no to violence. I say no to hate speech. I say no to political intolerance. I say no to tribalism. I say yes to a prosperous Zambia. I say yes to a united Zambia. I say yes to a peaceful Zambia. One Zambia, one nation. I choose peace because I am Zambia.

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5: Being bold is actually beyond pressing shift keys. It's beyond shaving machines. It's beyond reversing a cancerous disease. Being bold is coming to the understanding that the harvest is more than plenty, but those willing to put in the work are few. Turn quickly to the book of Matthew, past 28 chapters and come to verses 19 and realize the mandate is to look at the world and all its nations and say to ourselves, therefore, I'll go too. I'll go and love my neighbor enough to want to see them in heaven. I'll go and be compassionate enough to share the gospel with no fear end. I'll remember that persecution must be for his name's sake, because I'm grafted in. To God, we kids are namesakes. The practicality requires me to step into faith. Convos to point to the true source in the Bible to pronounce the gospel. I share my testimony to shame the past and the accusers thereof. I share the message of his goodness, and it is to church I invite ya. I step into prayer and offering daily support to the brethren, being a good example of righteous standing to all my sisters, and then realize that it's time we disciples went out to disciple others, to disciple the world into getting to know the God of the Bible. So go ye into the world and share his word boldly. The call is to engage culture for his glory.
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0: Officially in the second hour of Nightlight on Radio Christian Voice, we will worship a South African band with the song called Like Oil. 22:27, we are sitting with Ezekiel 37, verses 1 to 14. That is our anchor scripture for our Bible study this evening. In the second hour of this program, in case you're listening to us for the very first time, we plunge deep into the evening's anchor scripture and encourage one another with insights based on what the Word of God is telling us. Earlier, I was talking about how we refuse to be believers that, you know, just read the Bible on Sunday or during midweek service, or the only time we are turning to our Bibles is when things have gone terribly wrong, and now we want God to come in quick and do what He does best. That's to rescue us and to bless us. But instead, we want to break that mindset. We want to break that narrative. We want to be believers that are different on Nightlight. I remember somebody shared with us, they spoke of how, "And these signs shall follow them." And I was greatly challenged by that text message because it spoke to issues to do with us as believers. We say we read the Bible, we say we love God, and it's visible in our church attendance. Some of us have stopped going to church for whatever reasons, right? But this evening, as we sit with Ezekiel chapter 37, verses 1 to 14, we go back to the art of Bible study. Through this story, what is it teaching you, especially you that is on the Great Commission, you that is saying, "I'm afraid to share the Word of God with others because I feel I don't know enough. I'm afraid of praying with someone and leading them to Christ because I'm shy." All of these things, or maybe you've been interceding for one person to change, for one person to give their life to Christ, and they seem so stubborn. They just don't seem to come around. It's like the more you pray, the more distant they even become from God. Have you faced that situation? Have you found yourself in such shoes before? You're trying to fit in. They're either too tight or too loose, right? You've been praying for this person. You've even fasted for them. And then nothing is changing. It could be a friend. It could be a family member. It could even be your spouse. As we are reading this story this evening, Ezekiel 37, verses 1 to 14. What is our takeaway from this portion of scripture? And you are reaching me on the number 0956-200-490. The month is coming to an end, and so let's reflect on this. Speak to the dry bones, because when God sees life while we see death, He calls us to speak. And so even this evening, our challenge is on pray for someone. Now, in our reading, Ezekiel saw a valley full of dry bones, isn't it? That's what he saw. But God saw possibility. Let's take this call and see who we have with us on the line. You are through to Nightlight on Radio Christian Voice. Good evening.
1: Good evening. How are you?
0: I am well. How are you doing?
1: Yes, I'm good.
0: Your name and where you're calling us from?
1: My name is Peter Mumveke, calling you from Saka Chazenga
0: Hospital. Mumveke, I could tell you my name. Munga phone you, I could tell you my name.
1: Sorry. 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
0: Kasako. 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Do you hear the voice yang in background?
1: Sorry.
0: All right.
1: Okay. Yeah.
0: Ehe, apa manja mwanveka clear manja. 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Sorry?
1: Zina ndi Peter. Peter oh,
0: ba Peter, kuti?
1: Chazanga.
0: Okay, Chazanga. All right, Uncle Peter, pitirizani. 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Thank you so much for your encouragement and that testimony. Mulungu akudeli seni. Liponso.
1: My name is Peter.
0: Peter. Yes, Peter. I don't know why my mind is stuck with Lamech.
1: No. You said that Uncle Marumba?
0: Yes.
1: Uncle Marumba. So, I want to come with, is it Radio Christian Voice? It's Ari Kinkaka Road.
0: Yes, just opposite to Tao Filling Station here. If you get on a Likinkata Road opposite Total, you'll be able to see our beautiful infrastructure here at Radio Christian Voice.
1: Yes, I've got a number again for Zamto, which has been about that Christian version.
0: That is your number. Uncle Peter, thank you so much for encouraging us and for sharing the testimony. Thank you so much. All right, Uncle Peter there from Chazanga. You're reaching me on 0956 200 4-9-0. To you listening to us for the very first time ever, this is not a music request show. It's a Bible study focused radio program. Every evening, we have a scripture to guide us through, to help us fall in love with God's word even more. Meshack Simbeye from Kalokondola. All right. You are in Ndola. Okay. I think I can help you with a contact of somebody that can get in touch with you and they can invite you to church in Ndola. So if you're in Ndola, Meshack Simbeye wants a church to go to. Give me a call right now. Tell me your church and invite Lamech to church next Sunday. You are through to Nightlight on Radio Christian Voice. Your name and where you're calling us from?
2: Godfrey.
0: Well, Godfrey, where are you calling from?
2: I'm calling from Ndola. I'm Evangelist Godfrey.
0: Ah, Evangelist Godfrey. Sir, we have Ezekiel here as our focus of study. God tells him to speak to bones that are dry. In fact, these bones are dry, even for Ezekiel himself. What we are just seeing are skeletons. What can we learn, a man of God, especially as evangelists, as people that are saying, you know what, I want to win souls for Jesus. What can we learn from Ezekiel and the dry bones?
2: Yeah, I think my first point is that God is the giver of life.
0: Amen.
2: God is the giver of life, and in our problem is the last resort to our problems, which we can face in our lives. Hello?
0: We are following.
2: Yeah, so, and in each and every problem which we are facing, God should be faced, and nothing is too hard for God. Can you imagine? Those bones, they are dry, but through the power of God, and he made those bones to become life. So no matter how things can die in our life, no matter how things can be hard in our life, we have God Almighty, who is so powerful, the God who can never fail to help us in each and every situation. God is so powerful, no kind of circumstance, no matter how hard the circumstance can be, we have to trust God, we have to make sure that our hope and everything that you are doing, that only God can help us.
0: Evangelist, I want you to tell me this. How about for somebody that wants to share the gospel? Like you are an evangelist, and obviously you are sharing the word of God every day. But for someone who also wants to share the word of God, but maybe they are scared, or they are afraid, or they are shy. Looking at Ezekiel and what you've shared with us, what can they take away from Ezekiel?
2: The only thing which can do is to trust in the Lord, because when they are trusting in the Lord, nothing can be too hard for them, and they have to sacrifice themselves, they have to remove fear, and they have to trust into the Lord each and every time. Nothing is too hard for God. Just to sacrifice their heart to God. God can use them.
0: Evangelist, thank you very much for getting in touch there. God bless you.
2: And one thing I want to tell you, Uncle Malumbo.
0: Yes, please. Yes, please.
2: My dear brother, my good Lord, which is blessed.
0: Amen.
2: I've started going time to come, but unfortunately, I didn't go through with your line, but you are a blessing to my life.
0: Evangelist, you're a blessing to me as well. Thank you so much for coming through. And amen.
2: Have a fantastic night, my brother. May God bless you.
0: Amen. Thank you so much, Evangelist, there.

0: least one or two people. That's what we were focusing on here at Radio Christian Voice. We said this month we're going to intercede. And so we've done that, right? I've picked two people I've been praying for, and I'll share a story with you how this happens and how God confirms the month of intercession. I'll share that story with you. So just hold on that thought. If I don't, remind me to say Uncle Malumbo, share that story. Praise the Lord. But I was greatly encouraged by this testimony of one of our sisters who prayed for the salvation of a lady for years, not 1 year, not 6 months. And at first, this woman who was being prayed for, they didn't even know each other. Even the woman being prayed for never even knew. You know, sometimes we go to people and tell them, hey, I'm praying for you. Stay strong. I'm praying for you. Right? Like we say that to people and our prayer ends there. But this woman prayed for the salvation of this other woman for years, 3 to 4 years. Lo and behold, this woman who had been praying, a woman from Christian Vision, went to a church somewhere after years of praying for this person. And guess what? They found the person that they had been praying for, interceding for, serving in the church. Do you have a testimony like that, such that you can stand this evening and petition God and say, Lord, look at the life of that person. I stood before you and I pleaded mercy on their behalf. Father, you heard me and you restored them. They now belong to you and they are serving you. Lord, how will you not come through for this situation? Okay, are you able to stand this evening? If I say right now, let's pray until we get into the third hour. Are we able to stand before God and say, Lord, me, look at what I've done. I've shared testimonies of what you've done for me. And because I've boldly talked about your goodness, Father, others have been inspired and they've run back to you. Are you able to pray that prayer this evening? We are reading Ezekiel 37, verses 1 to 14. Let me take in this call, then we break for a sound of worship. You're through to Nightlight on Radio Christian Voice, your name and where you're calling us from.
1: Oh
0: yeah, but Mishek Simbe, what did it then?
1: So
0: I know there's somebody in Ndola. But I'm to invite to church. I know somebody's gonna call and ask for your number. So now I have a better number. Then I know there's somebody close there. While I'm to my phone and on Sunday. While I'm to invite to Mukai once to church. Amen, amen, amen. Listen, I love Nightlight. I just love Nightlight. We have a brother there. He sent in a text by Mishek Simbe from New Kaloko Ndola. He wants a church to attend. If you're in Ndola, please drop me a text message. And if you're anywhere near where he is staying, Wanaton is in Kitwe, not Ndola. If she was in Kitwe, I'd have said, Kavien Kuli Wanaton, Church of Wanaton. But if you're in Ndola right now and you go to a Bible believing church, we are always saying, who did you invite to church? Who did you invite to church? Listen, you have this opportunity to invite our brother Mishek to your church. So if you're in Ndola, Kaloko, New Kaloko, please, here's a brother. Send me a text message and let's see how we get in touch and have this brother in church on Sunday. Bamwanza from Solwezi, the fact is making dry bones be live is real. God is good. Amen. Thank you very much there for getting in touch. Magi Shula in Kalulushi. Ndakulwa sana with the station. Thank you very much, Magi, for getting in touch. Another message here says, good evening, Nightlight family. It's been long. I was out for some time. I'm back. It's a blessing to be part of

0: of the family, of the family. Welcome to you, bro, and enjoy the Bible study. God bless you. All right, thank you very much there for getting in touch. I've not put a name, but welcome back to the family. All right, let's see. All right, I have a call coming through. Let's take this one. You are through to Nightlight on Radio Christian Voice. Your name and where you're calling from?
1: I'm calling from within Lusaka.
0: Within Lusaka.
1: That is 6 miles.
0: Six miles. Okay. Your name?
1: My name is Akachibi.
0: Your name?
1: My name is Akachibi Chinjanja.
0: Akachibi Chinjanja. Yeah.
1: Yes.
0: Please proceed. Share with us what lessons can we from
1: Zig. The message you take from Ezekiel 37:1 is that so many situations that we see impossible in our human understanding.
0: Mm-hmm.
1: But as we know, God is nothing but impossible with God.
0: Yeah.
1: If we look at Genesis chapter 8, verse 14 and verses 14a, we know the issue of error. From the human standing, you are looking at an impossible situation.
0: Mm-hmm, mm-hmm.
1: At past the childbearing age.
0: Yeah.
1: In regard to that, in fact, Sarah laughed because she had looked at all angles. It was not possible for her to conceive. Further, we also at Mary, it was so impossible for a woman who had never met a man to conceive.
0: Yeah.
1: This is basically be able to uplift our faith and say our God is God of possibility.
0: Amen.
1: It should encourage us to have enough faith that there is no situation God can turn around. Basically, that's my takeaway when I look at Ezekiel chapter 1 and chapter 13, verse 1 to 14.
0: Yeah.
1: Basically, speaking to that person in that dire situation. That situation that they look to the hills, they look to friends, relatives. There is no help that is coming. But when you look up to God, definitely God is going to come for you.
0: Amen.
1: Amen. That is my takeaway from
0: Very powerful encouragement. It's speaking really to a lot of us in just different situations that we are bearing, that we are trying God to come through. Then maybe some of us are even at the point of giving up and doubt the power of God. That is a very kind and profound reminder that you've given. Okay, God bless you all the way in 6 miles.
1: Thank you very much.
0: All right. Amen. Man, I'm loving this study. I love the action that Holy Spirit is taking us through this evening. All right, you are reaching us on 0956-200-490. That is 0956-200-490. All right, yeah, good evening to you. Thank you for getting in touch. We are getting into the hour, so we have a moment to pray together. Geoffrey Soneka Fluezi says, this program build faith. We praise the Lord. In Kabana, how are you doing, sister? I've not heard from you. I'm happy to see a message from you. Even yesterday, you're saying we should read the word of God because it is food to our souls. Very, very sad. You shared those of losing your mother, and you're saying, may she rest in peace. And you know, you've gone on to show how, you know, just yesterday you learned and just what you were learning. Friend Cynthia and Piri, thank you very much for being in touch. Wow, orally kando mutostani. How you're seeing evening Nightlight family. It has been long. I was out for some time back. It's a blessing to be part of the Nightlight family. Welcome to you, brother. All right, 0956-200-490. Good evening, Uncle Malumbo. Is in Obama looking at as you're preaching to these ribbons. We have to be consistent to bring back dry.

0: response to life. Pray and have that word of encouragement to every dry bone. I turn back and to say, continue with the program. It's helping me, people of God. Bless everyone listening to this program. And I got the loudest man, even in the back bed. Ah, my sister, I was looking for this message. Someone like, where's Petronella? It's Petronella today. And she's here. All right, go and say good evening. These lessons we can tell Ezekiel 37 is that everything, I mean, everything is possible, God. Just don't doubt. Petronella, inshallah, thank you so much. I'm now smiling. I was looking for a text message. I was saying, have I lost Petronella today? Where is she? Where is she? And here you are with us. You are such a blessing. May God bless you. Over in Chifubu, Malumbo, in Ndola, Chifusege, enjoying the work, God. Now, Mumbo, we have rule. I think we should enact as a law, but we need guidance and clearance from our much auntie. And we have it into a law. You are not allowed to enjoy light. The only thing allowed to do is to share the word of God with others. If you're learning some in the program, please put it in practice. Share it with somebody. Wake up tomorrow. Put to a test with what you're earning. If Ezekiel could speak to dry bones, believe me, there's so many dry bones in our lives that need to be spoken to. Some of these dry bones are our friends. They know we go to church. They know we love God. But not a single day have we had Jesus with them. They know we love Jesus. They know we love him. We've never shared Jesus with them. How selfish are we? So on this evening, the changes. You're praying for someone. Now, could be you that's to be spoken to, that your dry bones come alive. This evening, we are taking a big step of faith as we are getting into the third and final hour. You got to pray for one person. Celestina Oyeji in Chifubu. Thing I really love this program. It reminds me of who I am and the purpose of my existence. Glory to God. Glory to God. Glory to God. Let's break from worship, pushing us into the third and final. Listen, I have another brother, Michael Mutale in Kitwe. Mike, I'm gonna give your number to somebody. Which part? Okay, you're Kwacha. Okay, I'm gonna give your number to someone who is in Kitwe. All right, they're going to invite you to church. I want to hear your testimony when we bounce back on Monday. Can we do that? Yeah, so I'm giving your number to somebody in Kitwe. They're going to call you and then invite church so you can dance and be joyful in the presence of God. I'm so excited, man. I'm so excited. All right, good evening, Uncle Malumbo. I'm learning a lot and we have even started a Bible in my house before I sleep. Oh, my word. Womba in Ndola. God bless you and God increase you in that Bible, Daddy. In Jesus' mighty name. Lita. Anamapalo in Liteta. I'm so encouraged both emotionally. Awe, we bless God for that blessing that has come upon life. Remember the Bible says that there's a blessing. It's reading the word of God. There is a blessing. It's the hearing it. But listen, there is even more blessing. A blessing in a doer of the word. So we're getting into the third hour. We want to become doers of God's word. This is night helping you fall in love with God's word even more.
1: Hey, I just sent you something.
2: Oh God, another name?
1: Nope, better. I sent a devotion that released me today. I found it very encouraging and challenging.
2: Thanks, bro. Very thoughtful. I will check it out.
3: 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They share the good news too. 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
3: 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As the clock strikes 12, we come together, united in faith, standing in the gap for our nation, our families, and ourselves. Join us every day at midnight as we stand as watchmen on the wars, vigilant in prayer. Let us be the light that pierces through the darkness, the voice that echoes in the silence. Tune in tonight and be part of the prayers. Be

My name is Mayenza Nation. I say no to violence. I say no to hate speech. I say no to political intolerance. I say no to tribalism. I say yes to a prosperous Zambia. I say yes to a united Zambia. I say yes to a peaceful Zambia. One Zambia, one nation. I choose peace because I am Zambian.

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1: Being bold is actually beyond pressing shift keys. It's beyond shaving machines. It's beyond reversing a cancerous disease. Being bold is coming to the understanding that the harvest is more than plenty, but those willing to put in the work are few. Turn quickly to the book of Matthew, past 28 chapters and come to verses 19 and realize the mandate is to look at the world and all its nations and say to ourselves, therefore, I'll go too. I'll go and love my neighbor enough to want to see them in

0: I'll go and be compassionate enough to share the gospel with no fear end. I'll remember that persecution must be for his name's sake, because I'm grafted in. To God, we kids are namesakes. The practicality requires me to step into faith. Convos to point to the true source in the Bible to pronounce the gospel. I share my testimony to shame the past and the accusers thereof. I share the message of his goodness, and it is to church I invite ya. I step into prayer and offering daily support to the brethren, being a good example of righteous standing to all my sisters, and then realize that it's time we disciples went out to disciple others, to disciple the world into getting to know the God of the Bible. So go ye into the world and share his word boldly. The call is to engage culture for his glory.
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And that is Pastor Gift Kaputula there with the cover of Nimwe Mweka, bringing yours in our time to exactly 23:13 on Radio Christian Voice, your home since 9 to 4. All right. 0956-200-490. Thank you so much for getting in touch. Rosemary Njovu, thank you so much for getting in touch with us this evening. We are reading the Word of God together and we are praying together. You are praying. I'm also joining you in prayer. All right. Good evening, Uncle Malumbo. I'm learning and healed. It's not only physical things, but it can be me or you with dry bones, with spiritual problems. May we open our hearts so that we can become fresh and come to life. If you pray for someone to be healed, then that person, okay, I can't make out this part of the text. But thank you very much there for getting in touch. Good evening, Brother Praise and the Nightlight family. The book of Ezekiel 37 verses 1 to 14 symbolizes that God's power can bring miraculous new life, hope and unity out of any hopeless, dead or broken situation. Boniface Zimba from Kabanana Site and Service. Thank you very much there for getting in touch. Our chief theologian, my brother whom I dearly love, Brother Aki Mutonga, great to have you with us. And you're sharing what you are taking away from Ezekiel 37. And you've picked verses 7.

and 10, you're saying restoration often happens progressively. First, there was noise. Then the bones came together. Then the sinews appeared. Their flesh, the skin, finally breath entered them. God could have done everything instantly, but the vision shows a process. Sometimes God restores our lives step by step. We may not see the complete results today, but that doesn't mean God is not working. You know, he has just reminded me of what we were looking at during our devotion, the children of Dan rejecting their inheritance because the fight was too intense for them, or so they felt. While as the other tribes were fighting and conquering and inheriting what was rightfully theirs, there was the tribe of Dan that says, you know what, we keep fighting everywhere we go. We keep fighting. You know what? I think it is okay for us here where we are. So they settle in Laish, where they find an easy group of people to push over, right? And, you know, thank you so much, Brother Aki Mutonga. This that you've shared has just reminded me of what we were reflecting on during our devotion. In Kaunda Square, Stage 2 of Lusaka, it's Brother Lung.

this, which says in Ezekiel, that is 37 verses 1. Thank you so much there for getting in touch with us. Mwanza, again, saying thank you so much for coming through. We appreciate you being a part of us this evening. The third hour is for us to get into God's word. That's what we are doing. And not just get into his word, but for us to pray, for us to pray together this evening. All right? That's 0956-200-490. Richard within Ndola. How is Ndola this evening? All I can say is that it's well represented. Thank you so much for coming through there and being a part of this evening's broadcast. Listen, I want us to really sit with this word. We are reading Ezekiel 37 verses 1 to 14. What are you learning from this word? What are you taking away from this word that we are sitting with this evening? So many dry bones. It could be the people you're praying for. Like the question I've just received here, saying you're praying for someone and the person is not getting healed. Where is the problem? Is it your faith, or, you know, it is the faith of the person that you're praying for? Dry bones need to come back to life. So which dry bones this evening are you speaking to? Which dry bones are you commanding that they come to life? Is it the person that you have been praying for a while now, and they don't seem to be giving their life to Christ? Or maybe it is you. You have been praying and it looks like nothing is happening. I was saying a little earlier, are you able to petition God this evening and say, hey, you know what? Lord, I need you to move. I need you to do this. I have been faithful. Yes, I've been faithful. I've led people to you. I've worn swords for you. Praise the Lord. Are we able to do that? Can we petition God? Just in your day-to-day, as I'm wrapping up, because I want us to step on the prayer altar and just spend the next few minutes up until midnight for us to pray. We have our... Not just, I was about to say devotion, our prayer altar moment coming up, but also the watchman prayer. So we are beginning to pray now. Maybe your day was too busy. You didn't even have time to pray. Listen, we have heard the word of God. We just want to be hearers. It is now time for us to ask the Holy Spirit that this word, let me not just enjoy it. Let it not just excite me to say, Radio Christian Voice has got good programs. I enjoy it. No. Pray this evening that the word of God will take center stage in your life. Praise the Lord. Mercy Chiwala, Mrs. Mercy Muchangani from Woodlands, Kubak Bench, of course, shared a message a little earlier saying, today I was reading Psalms 37 and was really encouraged as I am passing through, Lord, because it reminded me I should trust in the Lord and not lean on my own understanding. Then he will grant the desires of my heart. This scripture also reminded Christians that we should not envy non-believers with what they have. Better with little, with the joy that surpasses all understanding, than wealth with no peace, which can vanish like a flower. And you're also going to say that yesterday's topic reminded me of my first memory verse when I got saved, Joshua 1 verses 8, which has been my pillar to date, reading or meditating God's word, which helps me every day as a mirror. All right. Thank you so much there for getting in touch, Mrs. Muchang Collins, Achila from 10 Miles, Powers of Encouragement, Alumbo. Praise, we are together on Nightlight. Listen, we break in for a sound worship, put us straight to prayer altar. This evening, we've sat in Ezekiel 37, verses 1 to 15. We're lifting our voices to pray. Every aspect of our lives where they are dry bones, by the authority and power that is in God's, the word that is alive and active. This evening, we're speaking our words. We are speaking the word of God. Where there is death, may be life in the name of this. And we are not just speaking without. Job tells us that whatever we declare on earth is established. So this evening, rise up in the authority of Jesus Christ. Rise up with the authority.

0: everybody. 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

0: 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You can even send us a voice note. 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
1: He's with you. He's with me. Even in the place of brokenness, in the place of loss, in the place where you feel neglected, He's still there. He's still there.

I know that she's still gone. When I prayed for others and you healed them, and I prayed for my loved one and you didn't heal them, Lord, I know that she's still there. I still trust you. I will still serve you. I will still walk with you. I will still obey you. I will still love you. I will still trust you.

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1: Oh yeah?
2: It's impossible to find true meaning apart from our Creator. 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
1: 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But where do you even begin to have a relationship with a God you can't see?
2: 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You find Him in nature, that's His creation. You find Him in His Word contained in the Bible. And you find Him through Jesus Christ, His Son, that He sent to die for us. You know, God loves you so much and is ready to reveal Himself to you if you let Him in. I'm actually glad that you've asked this question.
1: Wow, that's amazing. 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

Plug in your faith. Plug in your faith. Shake it, Pania.

Jesus appeared and is having a conversation with Mary. And he said, she says, why did you delay? And Jesus says, don't you know?

0: Being bold is actually beyond pressing shift keys. It's beyond shaving machines. It's beyond reversing a cancerous disease. Being bold is coming to the understanding that the harvest is more than plenty, but those willing to put in the work are few. Turn quickly to the book of Matthew, past 28 chapters and come to verses 19 and realize the mandate is to look at the world and all its nations and say to ourselves, therefore, I'll go too. I'll go and love my neighbor enough to want to see them in heaven. I'll go and be compassionate enough to share the gospel with no fear end. I'll remember that persecution must be for his name's sake, because I'm grafted in. To God, we kids are namesakes. The practicality requires me to step into faith. Convos to point to the true source in the Bible to pronounce the gospel. I share my testimony to shame the past and the accusers thereof. I share the message of his goodness, and it is to church I invite ya. I step into prayer and offering daily support to the brethren, being a good example of righteous standing to all my sisters, and then realize that it's time we disciples went out to disciple others, to disciple the world into getting to know the God of the Bible. So go ye into the world and share his word boldly. The call is to engage culture for his glory.
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2: 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I declare today that I submit myself as president to the Lordship of Jesus Christ. I likewise submit the government and the entire nation of Zambia to the Lordship of Jesus Christ. I further declare that Zambia is a Christian nation.
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3: 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Welcome to The Watchman, a time of prayer for Zambia. Join us as we seek the face of God for direction, protection, and divine favor.

It's a wonderful thing to pray to the Lord. Why? Because we are sure that when we pray, the Lord hears, the Lord answers, the Lord hearkens to our prayers. His ears are not deaf to hear, and his eyes are not blind to see. And we have God who knows the best gift to give to his children. He says that when you ask for bread, he won't give you a stone. When you ask for fish, he will not give you a snake. He's God who pities his children and knows exactly what to give you. This is why you don't need to fear. You don't need to be afraid. You don't need to entertain any other thought but to trust in the Lord your God in all your endeavors. I'm Reverend Joyce Mwanza, your fellow watchman who is with you. We continue calling upon the name of the Lord, the name of the Lord, which is a strong tower. The righteous run into it and they are safe. We're going to pray. I'll bring two anchor scriptures from the book of Psalm 46 and also Isaiah 41, and we're going to pray from there. Calling upon the name of the Lord for help. Psalm 46, starting reading from verse 1. God is our refuge and strength, a very present help in trouble. Therefore, will not we fear, though the earth be removed, and though the mountains be carried into the midst of the sea, though the waters thereof roar and be troubled, though the mountains shake with the swelling thereof, there is a river, the streams whereof shall make glad the city of God, the holy place of the tabernacles of the Most High. God is in the midst of her. She shall not be moved. God shall help her. And that right, God shall help her, and that right early. The heaven raged, the kingdoms were moved. He uttered his voice, the earth melted. The Lord of hosts is with us. The God of Jacob is our refuge. Come, behold the works of the Lord. What desolations he has made in the earth. He makes wars to cease unto the end of the earth. He breaks the bow and cuts the spear in sunder. He burns the chariot in the fire. Be still and know that I am God. I will be exalted among the heathen. I'll be exalted in the earth. The Lord of hosts is with us. The God of Jacob is our refuge. That's Psalm 46. And let's read Isaiah 41. Isaiah 41, starting from verse 10, the Bible reads, "Do not be afraid. I'm with you. I'm your God. Let nothing terrify you. I will make you strong and help you. I'll protect you and save you. Those who are angry with me will know the shame of defeat. Those who fight against you will die and will disappear from the earth. I'm the Lord your God. I strengthen you and tell you, do not be afraid. I will help you." Yes, these two scriptures are assuring us of the help of the Lord and telling us not to be afraid. And he's showing himself as God who fights our battles. Can you imagine? Burning the chariots. Chariots are made of metal. And God burns those chariots. Ooh, that's great heat.
He's God that is awesome, and he can do anything for his own children. He can do anything for his people. All we have to do

to be strengthened and not to be afraid. Then he'll help us. We're going to pray today for the body of Christ. We're going to pray for strength. We're going to pray for the ability to endure. We're going to pray against the spirit of fear. We're going to pray for boldness in the mighty name of Jesus. Let us pray. Hallelujah. We give you praise. We give you honor, Jehovah God. We magnify your name above every other name, none in the heavens and on the earth, none in the whole universe. We glorify your name, O Jehovah God. We say thank you to your holy name for giving us the breath of life. We say thank you for giving us life. We say thank you, O God, for all that you have done for us. How excellent is your name in all the earth, mighty God. You are God, and God that is worthy to be praised, God that is worthy to be glorified, God that is worthy to be magnified. Even this hour of prayer, O God, we acknowledge you as a sovereign God, and beside you there's no other God. Lord, we thank you for your word that says that if my people who are called by my name shall humble themselves and pray and seek my face and turn away from their wicked ways, then will I hear from heaven, will forgive their sin and heal their land. Yes, Almighty God, our land needs to be healed, Almighty Father. We therefore, God, repent of our sins, O God, and turn away from our wicked ways. And we pray that hear our prayers today and heal our land in the mighty name of Jesus Christ. Thank you for your word, Almighty Father, that tells us that we don't need to be terrified of anything. We don't need to be terrified of our enemies, O God, for you will protect us and save us, O God. Yes, when the waves toss, Almighty Father, yes, we remember your word where the waves tossed and you spoke to them and said, "Peace, be still." And the way still. And Father, even today, you're speaking in our lives. You're speaking in our environment. You're speaking in our situations. You're saying, "Peace, be still," in the name of Jesus Christ. And may the stormy waves, O God, on the seas of our lives, hear your voice, hear your word, as you pronounce and says, "Peace, be still," in the mighty name of Jesus. Hallelujah. We glory in you, O God. We celebrate in you. We magnify you, O God. Your name that is above every other name. 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No kule ngeso ni muluani mwishina ya kwa Yesu Kristo. Oh, we thank you, Lord, for your word that says, "Be still and know that I'm God. I will be exalted among the heathens. I will be exalted in the earth. The Lord of hosts, who is with us, the God of Jacob, who is our refuge. We exalt you today and say, Almighty Father, we stand still, O God, that you may be exalted, O God, among the heathen, in the mighty name of Jesus. For who is there like you, O God? Who can compare to you? There's no one in the heavens above. There's no one on the earth below. There's no one underneath the earth that can be compared to you. You alone are worthy. You alone are mighty. You alone are glorious. You alone, Jehovah God, are holy. And we magnify your name, O God, in the mighty name of Jesus Christ. We glorify you, O God. How excellent is your name in all the earth, O God. And thank you for the promises of your word, that whatever you have said, Jehovah God, will come to pass. You have said, "I'm the Lord your God. I strengthen you.
and tell you, do not be afraid. I will help you. Yes, Almighty Father, we refuse to be afraid, Almighty Father, but we are assured by your word that says, I will help you. Yes, you are helping us, oh God, in our personal lives. You are helping us, oh Lord, in our families. You are helping us, oh God, in the nation of Zambia. Be exalted and be glorified in the mighty name of Jesus Christ. Yes, oh God, when we call on you, you answer us. When you call on you, you hear us. When we call on you, oh God, yes, Almighty Father, you are right there with us. Yes, Almighty Father, you are telling us not to be afraid, even though the earth be removed, even though the mountains be carried in the midst of the sea. When we see all this spectacular, we don't need to be afraid, Almighty Father, because, oh God, you are in the midst of us, oh God, because you are helping us, oh God. Your rod and your staff, they comfort us, oh God. God who prepares a table, yes, before the presence of the enemies. You are the God whom we worship. You are the God whom we serve. You are the God whom we glorify. Yes, oh God, when we think, oh God, that the things are tough, when we think that, Jehovah God, we cannot make it, and you come through, oh God, we are strengthened in our feeble knees, oh God, and thank you that you are strengthening us, oh God, once again, giving us hope, giving us hope, giving us strength, Almighty Father. We look up to the hills from where our help comes from. Our help comes from the Lord, the maker of the heavens and the earth. You are the Lord who is worthy to be praised. You are the Lord who is worthy to be glorified. You are the Lord who is worthy to be magnified. Yes, our help comes from you, O Lord. You who made the heavens and the earth and everything that is in the earth. Yes, oh God, you will not suffer our feet to be moved. Yes, oh God, you who keeps us will not slumber. You do not slumber nor sleep. You who keeps us, Jehovah God, you do not slumber nor sleep. Jehovah God, you do not slumber nor sleep. You are our keeper. You are the Lord that is the shed on our right hand. Yes, oh God, the sun will not smite us by day today, nor the moon by night. In the name of Jesus, you shall preserve our souls, oh God. You shall preserve us, oh God. You shall preserve us, oh God. You shall preserve us, oh God, from all evil, in the mighty name of Jesus Christ. You will preserve our going out. You will preserve our coming in, even from this time forth and forevermore. Yes, we look up to you, Jehovah God. Yes, from where our help comes from, oh God. Father, we pray that strengthen our feeble knees. Strengthen our feeble knees, we pray, as we call on your name, oh God. As we call on your name, mighty God. Yes, be exalted. Be glorified, oh God. Twalole shafe kuli mamwele sa. 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Hallelujah, hallelujah. Hallelujah, hallelujah. We magnify you, oh God. We magnify your name, oh God. We exalt your name, O God. How excellent is your name in all the earth, O God. When we look at the works of your hands, we marvel at your works, O God. For they cannot even be explained, O God, for human language. You are God of extreme favor upon your people. Extreme compassion upon your people. Yes, whatever you've said in your word, O God, you fulfill and you have filled and you will fulfill, O God, forever. Blessed be the King of Kings. Blessed be the Lord of Lords. The one who is and who is to come. The one who changes. We magnify you, O God. We glorify you, O God. How excellent is your name in all the earth, God. In mighty name of Jesus, God that is enthroned, you are forever enthroned, God, in heaven. You are forever enthroned, God,
on your throat, oh Lord, in the mighty name of Jesus Christ. The scepter of the

you, Jehovah God. The scepter will not depart from you, God. You are the King of Kings. You are the Lord of Lords. You are the Mighty One. Come magnify your name, O God. We come glorifying your name, God. In the mighty name of Jesus Christ. Oh, bless you, our God. We are full of gladness, rejoicing for the way you have brought us far, O God. How excellent is your name in earth. We continue worshiping you. Continue glorifying your name. We continue magnifying your name in the mighty name of Jesus Christ. For he who dwells in the secret place of the Most High shall abide under the shadow of the Almighty. Yes, we will say of you, Lord, that you are our refuge and our strength, our God in whom we trust. Hallelujah. You are our God in whom we trust, O Jehovah God. You are our God in whom we trust. Yes, O God, you deliver us from the snare of the fowler and from the noise and pestilence. Lord, you shall cover us with your feathers, and under your wings we shall trust. Yes, your truth shall be our shield and our buckler. Yes, we shall not be afraid of the terror by night, nor the arrow that flies by day. Nor the pestilence that walks in darkness, nor for the destruction that wastes at noonday. Lord, 1,000 will fall at our side, 10,000 at our right hand, but it shall not come near us, O God. Only with our eyes shall we behold and see the reward of the wicked. Oh, thank you, Jesus, because we have made, O Lord, you, O Lord, which is our refuge, even the Most High God, our habitation. Yes, Almighty Father, we thank you that you are giving your angels charge over us. They are bearing us up, O God, lest we dash our feet, O God, against the stone. Lord, today cause us to tread upon the lion and the adder, the young lion and the dragon, O God. May you make us to trample, O God, them under our feet in the name of Jesus Christ. Deliver us, we pray, O God. Set us on high, we pray, O God, because we have known your name. Yes, when we call upon you, your word assures us that you will answer us. Assures us that you will answer us. Yes, O God, when we call on you, you will answer, not only answering, but you'll be with us in trouble. You will deliver and honor us. And with long life, you will satisfy us, O God, and show us your salvation as we wait on you, Jehovah God, as we wait on the King of Kings, as we wait on the Lord of Lords, as we wait on the Mighty One of Israel. Oh, blessed be your name, my God. Blessed be your name, my Father. Blessed be your name, Spirit of the Living God. Hallowed be your name, O God. Hallowed be your name, O God. Hallowed be your name, O God. Hallowed be your name, O God. Hallowed be your name, O God. In the mighty name of Jesus. Hallelujah. We honor you, Jesus. We honor you and glorify your name. We honor you and magnify your name, O God. Be exalted and be glorified. Be exalted and be glorified, our God. Yes, the lifter of our soul, the savior of our lives, the provider of our needs, the healer of our bodies, the restorer of our souls. How excellent is your name, O Lord God Almighty. In all the earth, O God, heaven and earth are full of your glory. Oh yes, heaven and earth are full of your glory. We magnify you, God. Yes, we magnify you, oh God. Yes, we magnify you, Jesus. Be exalted and be glorified in the mighty name of Jesus Christ. Hallelujah. Hallelujah. Hallelujah. Yes, we worship you, God. Yes, we praise you. Yes, we lift that name that is above every other name, at whose name every knee will bow down, and every tongue will confess that Jesus Christ is Lord, to the glory of the Father. Yes, O my

0: 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Receive the honor, receive the adoration. In the mighty name of Jesus Christ, we pray. Amen and amen. Thank you so much for praying with me. Let's continue praying, lifting the name of the Lord and calling upon his name. He's God whose ears are not deaf to hear. He's God whose eyes are not blind to see. He's God whose hand is not too short to save. He is God that says, I will never leave you nor forsake you. I have carved you on the palm of my hand. Your words are ever before me. He's God who said, I am the shepherd. Yes, and my sheep hear my voice. Yes, they know me. They follow me. And we follow you today, oh Lord, in the mighty name of Jesus. The Lord who leads us beside the still waters. Yes, the Lord who leads us in the path of righteousness for his name's sake. We honor you and bless you. Receive the honor. In Jesus' mighty name we pray. Amen and amen. Thank you so much for praying with me. May God bless you. God be with you. God lift your spirit up. God speak to you. God minister his grace upon your life. May the Lord God of Israel, the Lord who has brought us in the vine, who has grafted us in the vine, yes, the Lord who has brought us from darkness into the marvelous light, may the Lord keep you. May the Lord preserve you. In the mighty name of Jesus Christ we pray. Amen. Well, this is where we come to the end of our program. Until tomorrow morning, this is Reverend Joyce Mwanza, your fellow watchman. Shalom, shalom.
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1: I'm gonna know sometimes we get in a hurry.

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The Bible said we have not because we ask not. But it also said that we have not because we ask amiss. And so we ask in you tonight, God, to make us careful about what we're asking for. Because we don't want to miss what you have for us.

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You can even send us a voice note. We can't wait to hear from you.

0: sometimes feel like everything is meaningless, like every day is just spent in vain?
1: To be honest, that's how I felt before I had a personal relationship with Jesus Christ. So I completely get you.
0: Oh yeah?
1: It's impossible to find true meaning apart from our Creator. You know, God created us for a purpose, but we can only find it when we are in a relationship with Him.
0: That sounds amazing. But where do you even begin to have a relationship with a God you can't see?
1: Listen, God has revealed Himself to us in many ways. You find Him in nature, that's His creation. You find Him in His Word contained in the Bible. And you find Him through Jesus Christ, His Son, that He sent to die for us. You know, God loves you so much and is ready to reveal Himself to you if you let Him in. I'm actually glad that you've asked this question.
0: Wow, that's amazing. How do I let Him in?
2: Life's too short and precious to live without purpose. 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
1: Do you sometimes feel like everything is meaningless? Like every day is just spent in vain?
2: To be honest, that's how I felt before I had a personal relationship with Jesus Christ. So I completely get you.
1: Oh yeah?
2: It's impossible to find true meaning apart from our Creator. You know, God created us for a purpose, but we can only find it when we are in a relationship with Him.
1: That sounds amazing. But where do you even begin to have a relationship with a God you can't see?
2: Listen, God has revealed Himself to us in many ways. You find Him in nature, that's His creation. You find Him in His Word contained in the Bible. And you find Him through Jesus Christ, His Son, that He sent to die for us. You know, God loves you so much and is ready to reveal Himself to you if you let Him in. I'm actually glad that you've asked these questions.
1: Wow, that's amazing. How do I let Him in?
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3: Psalm 63 says, "Oh God, you are my God. Early will I seek you. I thirst for you. I long for you in a dry place where there is no water." It says, "I've looked for you in the sanctuary to see your kindness and your glory. 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Because your loving kindness is better than life. My lips will praise you." 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And I sing songs like this.

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Make your voice shine. 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

Every time you invite a non-believer to church, it matters. 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Call us or message us and tell us how it went on 0956-200-0490. Your story could inspire someone else to speak boldly today.